0: Iran must stop enriching uranium, and Iran must stop its nuclear weapons program. The fragile ceasefire with Iran may be a ceasefire in name only, as CENTCOM confirms that last night, Iran launched a ballistic missile towards Kuwait that was successfully intercepted by Kuwaiti forces, calling it an egregious ceasefire violation. Iran also launched 5 one-way attack drones near the Strait of Hormuz.
1: Trump threatened to strike Oman in case it joined up with Iran to charge tolls on ships in the Strait of Hormuz. Israel's military continues attacks on Hezbollah targets in Lebanon as the U.S. and Iran inch closer to a ceasefire.
2: The Lebanese health ministry says 42 people have been killed and more than 40 others injured. One of those Israeli strikes hit in the southern suburbs of the Lebanese capital, Beirut. The IDF said it was targeting a leader of an Iranian militia group operating alongside the Iran-backed Hezbollah and hiding among residents. According to the Israeli military, there are around 30,000 Hezbollah terrorists. Of those, the IDF believes it has already eliminated nearly a third. Israel says the Lebanese government is incapable of disarming Hezbollah itself. But inside Lebanon, the Israelis are being accused of orchestrating a land grab through force.
1: That's Fox Business Network's Ashley Webster reporting. 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
3: Chance of showers tonight with a low of 65. I'm Steve Smith. Here's what's trending on News Talk KZRG. An arrest for armed robbery in Joplin. It happened early Thursday morning near B Street and North Joplin Avenue. Police say 19-year-old Jackson Metcalf and a juvenile pulled up next to another vehicle, pointed a pistol at them, took the victim's own Glock 19 handgun, and said, "You just got robbed." Jackson was later arrested at a home on 22nd Street. He has several prior felony charges. A Miller, Missouri resident is the subject of an indictment by the grand jury in the Northern District of Oklahoma. 36-year-old Jamie Lynn Stevens is charged with possession of methamphetamine with intent to distribute and conspiracy to tamper with evidence by engaging in misleading conduct. Missouri's governor pushing back on calls to pause the state's gas tax.
4: Governor Mike Kehoe says he does not support a special session to suspend the 29.5-cent gas tax, warning it could delay road projects and impact construction jobs. In a statement from his office, Kehoe says the tax funds critical infrastructure work across the state. He also says there's no guarantee drivers would see savings at the pump if the tax is paused. Matt Pilger, Missouri Net.
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5: Spring brings fresh blooms, ball games, and backyard barbecues. 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
9: Here's your KZRG forecast. A little wet weather still around as we head through the end of the week. Keep the umbrella handy. Showers and a few thunderstorms are possible tonight. Brief heavy rain, the biggest concern. Not a big severe weather risk. Lows dropping down to the mid-60s. I'm meteorologist Mark Thibodeau in the KZRG Storm Center.
10: 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He's here. 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
11: 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It's a really good one. 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
11: 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The links are everywhere. I'd like you to check it out. I think you're going to love it. I really do. All right. Got to hit it. Now, this is Yahoo Finance. Soaring interest costs spark new warnings of potential debt spiral. Yuval Rosenberg. Of the famous Rosenberg Mohammed law firm. No, not really. A trio of recent articles by center-left economists and policy wonks warn about the trajectory of the national debt. Now, the reason I'm reading this one is because I thought that was particularly interesting, because the left really kind of blows off the national debt, right? Now they're scared to death. America's heading for a debt, what do they call it? A debt apocalypse, Noah Smith warned in a Substack post published on Saturday. So, of course, they attack Trump, but they also attack Biden, but it's longer than that. This has been a long-term problem, and it's a big problem. Jared Bernstein, who was chair of President Biden's Council on Economic Advisors, wrote in The Atlantic that he's worried about this, and it goes on. And so just to underscore the point, the problem is this. The interest on the debt is out of control now because the debt's out of control. We have all kinds of unfunded obligations out there. Big time. There's no political will to pull in anything. You saw the latest effort by Elon Musk and Doge and the President of the United States. And as they tried to pull in just a few hundred billion dollars, not even $1 trillion, they came under vicious assault. Vicious assault. We're talking about tens of trillions of dollars here. Tens of trillions of dollars. And what they're saying is once the spiral begins, you can't pull out of it. The interest in the debt goes up. That causes interest across the board to go up. That causes inflation to go up. That causes interest to go up further to keep up with inflation. And so it goes like a domino effect. The value of paper money is destroyed. The fiscal house for the nation is destroyed. I'm not trying to scare you. I'm trying to wake you up. So you've got to do things in your own life to try and address this. I mean, it even gets worse. The rule of law starts to crumble. Government takes powers they call emergency powers. You saw it in the pandemic. That was a tiny little taste of it. Government services can't be fulfilled, even the basic services. When I buy gold, by the way, I tend to buy coins that can be used as currency. Not that I want to use gold as currency, but you never know. Just in case. You know, when we had the Depression and Franklin Roosevelt took over, they banned the purchasing of gold. They banned it. Because they knew that's where people would run. Same with silver. Same with silver. So while it's a little quiet out there, think about diversification. That's why I talked to you about it. And monetary gold and so forth. Yes, I have gold. I also have other things. You know, I believe in diversification. That's the way to go with these things. Again, I'm not trying to scare anybody. I'm just telling you reality. Let's go to Craig. Let me see if we have a new. Yeah, let's go to Craig in Danville. 1 second, Craig. Don't pull him up yet. Let me pull this up myself. Here we go. Danville, Pennsylvania, the great WMLP. Craig, how are you?
13: Hey, thanks for having me. I'm doing pretty good. I would like to scare people a little bit, I guess, because it's a good motivator. I have a number that shocks people.
11: Well, you're coming and going. You're in and out. Give it another shot.
13: Okay. I've got a number here that should hopefully shock people a little bit. The debt divided by the citizens. So you take the total debt divided by all of the citizens, every man, woman, and child. If you figure your average family, husband, wife, two children, let's just say, you know, four people, It's almost $500,000 for that family to pay back that debt.
11: It's impossible.
13: If you add, it seems so. I agree. If you add the state, the total state debt across the nation, it's over.
11: Yeah, but let me tell you where this is even worse. You're not adding unfunded liabilities, which are over $300 trillion.
13: That's correct. That's only the debt.
11: So if you add unfunded programs and liabilities that they don't put on the books, then you're talking about well over $1 million. Well over $1 million. And I've talked about this before, Craig. One of the reasons the post office is always in trouble looking for money, it's the one entity, the only one, I believe, where their debt for their pension monies that they owe, they have to have on the books. We don't have the debt owed in pensions for federal employees or any of the rest of it, even on our books. You aware of that?
13: I was not.
11: They're not on the books. They're off the books. Except for the post office. Go ahead.
13: The whole thing, it just really ought to scare people. And you can see it, when you're running those numbers, like when you're reading that article there, it's hard to kind of wrap your head around it. But If you owed $500,000, you can see pretty quick how it becomes difficult to pay that back and pay the interest.
11: But what gets me is you still have these Marxists, these buffoons out there talking about nationalizing healthcare. In other words, more and more and more and more and more debt. And they will defend this spending and more of it and a lot more of it by even shutting down the government. This is the Democrat Party.
13: It's because It's because we have not had to pay it back in a very long time. We've allowed our politicians to continue spending and continue spending. And it's just like anybody that has gotten in over their head. As long as you're able to get more debt, it's not really a problem. It's only when you need to pay it back that it actually becomes a problem.
14: That's why one of my Liberty Amendments talks about capping it. And another Liberty Amendment talks about the gradual reduction of the spending, that if it's put in place immediately, could have a relatively positive effect, I hope. But you need a convention of states, because Congress isn't going to pass constitutional amendments by 2/3 of both houses, and they're just not going to do it because Congress created this problem. Thanks for your call, brother. We'll be right back.
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8: Here's your KZRG forecast. As some wet weather still around into the weekend. Have some backup indoor plans. Saturday, the rainier of the 2 days, with Sunday a better bet for all-day dry weather. And brief heavy rain, the biggest concern. This does not really look like a severe weather setup. Showers and a few thunderstorms around through the evening. Some brief but heavy rain possible. Lows in the mid-60s. Some areas of scattered rain and thunder on Friday as well. Otherwise, partly sunny. Afternoon high in the low 80s. I'm meteorologist Mark Thibodeau in the KZRG Storm Center.
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10: 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But listen anyway. They know they're probably wrong. 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

0: But I think the ceasefire is a mistake, and we should have continued to pepper them with five targets every day and say, hey, we're going to hit these five. Tomorrow, we're going to hit these five. And then the next day, we're going to hit these five and continue on until they fold. And we need to annihilate them.
1: And you're an Army veteran, it says here, right?
0: Yes, 32 years.
1: Wow.
0: 06, commanded all the way up through brigade. I was an SFAT team leader in Afghanistan. And, you know, trying to train the Army, the police, giving them all the resources, fuel, money, equipment, and they just stood down. And to me, that was a waste.
1: But you see the people in Iran, man, they want to fight. They just need some help, for God's sakes. They need some weapons, and they ought to be getting them. Thank you for your service, my friend. And I want to thank all the callers, all the listeners. You are fantastic. You're what makes this country work, and I'm deeply proud that you're there. I truly am. Fantastic calls. We salute our armed forces, police officers, firefighters, emergency personnel, ICE, our truckers, the men and women in Israel, the men and women in Ukraine, the men and women in Persia, and you, the American people. I love you. God bless you. We'll do this again tomorrow. Same place, same time. Take care.
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4: 2 minutes into Game 6 of the Western Conference Finals, the San Antonio Spurs have a 9-2 lead over the Oklahoma City Thunder. Jalen Williams had been upgraded from questionable to available for the Thunder. He's just not in the starting lineup. He had missed the last three games with a hamstring injury. OKC looking to be the first team to reach back-to-back NBA Finals since the Warriors in 2019. Off the court, the Board of Governors has passed new anti-tanking rules that expanded the draft lottery from 14 to 16 teams, a regulation zone where the bottom three teams get penalized with less than chances for the number one pick and flattened odds. Teams cannot have the number one pick in consecutive years and can't have top five picks in three consecutive years. Knicks center Mitchell Robinson has suffered a right broken pinky finger, and there is no timetable for his return. Right now in baseball, the Cubs are on top of the Pirates 3-2, top of the seventh inning.
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6: It's a framework, not a deal. I'm Carmen Roberts, Fox News. U.S. and Iranian negotiators reaching an understanding on a possible deal to extend the ceasefire for 60 days and reopen the Strait of Hormuz. And Treasury Secretary Scott Bessent told reporters during a briefing,
7: it's always a mistake to get out ahead of the president, so it is all going to be the president's decision. I think that we can see that the president very clearly stated his three. Open the strait, highly enriched uranium, no nuclear program.
6: Fox's Peter Ducey has more from the White House.
8: The fragile ceasefire with Iran may be a ceasefire in name only, as CENTCOM confirms that last night, Iran launched a ballistic missile towards Kuwait that was successfully intercepted by Kuwaiti forces, calling it an egregious ceasefire violation. Iran also launched five one-way attack drones near the Strait of Hormuz.
6: A gas explosion and fire at an apartment complex in Dallas turns deadly. Search crews are still

0: on the scene, but no word how many people are missing.
1: Dallas Fire and Rescue Deputy Chief Mark Berry talked about the initial call.
2: We responded to a gas leak, reported gas leak. Our first responders, while they were en route to that gas leak, a subsequent explosion occurred.
1: The flames are under control as searchers continue to comb through the scene. Gernal Scott, Fox News.
0: The Supreme Court rules 5-4 in favor of Black Row death inmate Terry Pitchford in Mississippi, who argued racial bias in the jury that convicted him with just one black juror. And a tech rally and robust corporate earnings, plus growing optimism about a ceasefire, helps boost all three benchmark indexes to record highs. America's listening to Fox News.
3: A chance of showers tonight with an overnight low of 65. I'm Steve Smith. Here's what's trending on News Talk KZRG. More charges now filed against a man from Goodman. 33-year-old Matthew James Self of Goodman was already facing child sex charges in Newton and McDonald counties. Now four more felony charges have been filed against him in McDonald County. Self pleaded not guilty to the new charges, which include invasion of privacy and three counts of endangering the welfare of a child. Self is charged in Newton County with sexual trafficking of a child. He's being held without bond. After months of penny shortages affecting Missouri businesses, the situation is beginning to stabilize. Jackson Hathaway with the Missouri Bankers Association says conditions have improved since the Federal Reserve resumed allowing banks to order pennies again in the month of March.
4: We would hear in St. Louis, Kansas City, maybe Springfield, that there was a need for more pennies. That seems to have really died down since the Fed's announcement, and we haven't heard as much from any of the communities around Missouri about penny shortages probably in the last month or two. Seems like it's very much leveled off.
3: Jasper County CASA announces the CASA Walk on Thursday, June 4th. 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It starts at 6 p.m. at Joplin High School and wraps up at the CASA House at 2421 East 20th. 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
13: Here's your KZRG forecast. A little wet weather still around as we head through the end of the week. Keep the umbrella handy. Showers and a few thunderstorms are possible tonight. Brief heavy rain, the biggest concern. Not a big severe weather risk. Lows dropping down to the mid-60s. I'm meteorologist Mark Thibodeau in the KZRG Storm Center.
5: Storms may strike fast.
14: 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Rising from the heart of the swamp, a beacon of truth is casting its light. From sea to shining sea, The Vince Show. Here's Vince Colonnaise.
15: 844-484-3872, 844-4 the USA. That's the way to join us today. From coast to coast, from sea to shining sea. Glad, as always, to have you join us here on the program. Great to be with you today on a Thursday, another great day in the United States of America, the 250th anniversary of our country. The President of the United States is busy building things. That's kind of been the whole thing he's done throughout his career, build stuff. And he's building things and fixing things right now for the benefit of the American people. And how is the left responding to it? With wailing and gnashing of teeth. They are freaking out that he is building stuff. In fact, today there is a great piece of news that I wasn't even aware that they were doing this. I guess I knew they were working on fixing all of the fountains in the nation's capital. There are fountains everywhere, and you could be forgiven for not realizing that these fountains existed, that there were actual, at one time, working fountains all over the city, because they've gone so long without functioning. They've just been empty, dry, graffiti-covered, homeless bed operations. You just walk past them and you're like, that's sad. And you don't even, in fact, you're probably spending so much time averting your gaze from the disaster that it's become that you don't realize that the original structure was a fountain. It was designed to cascade water down a beautiful piece of artwork in a way that was pleasing to both the eye and the ear. And for many, many years now, a lot of these fountains have been inoperable. They've been in disrepair. They've been covered in all sorts of awful graffiti placed there by Democrats. And as a result, the city, the nation's capital, had become a sadder place and become, you know, less likely that people would enjoy it or even want to come and visit it. It's just been an utter disgrace. President Trump sees this and he says, I've got to fix it. If we're going to make America great again, we should start with the nation's capital. If we can make the nation's capital great again, that's going to go a long way towards uplifting the human spirit. So, and the American spirit. So what do we have? Right outside of Union Station, which I don't know if you know this. If you haven't been to Washington, D.C. before, I highly recommend you visit Union Station right now, because President Trump has made it a much safer place to visit. It is a gorgeous building. It is one of the most beautiful places that the public can get access to and see. It's a wonderful, massive archways right there at the entrance of the building, kind of this grand hall inside that you can enter. It is beautiful. It's a beautiful building. But again, it's another one of these places where the left allowed it to become a place of despair, just needles and homeless people and fentanyl zombies and vagrants screaming curse words at your children as you're trying to quickly get from the Amtrak to your taxi. Just disgusting stuff. In fact, it became so vile and so violent that a lot of the storefronts had emptied out. The Starbucks at one point had to quit. They decided a Starbucks, a place just supposed to serve coffee. They had to end their operations because things were much too violent and much too chaotic for them. And President Trump has been turning all of that around. President Trump, not the Democrats who supposedly run the city. It's been President Trump who's been turning it all around, cleaning it up. And today, right outside Union Station is Columbus Circle. And there's a beautiful statue of Christopher Columbus right in front of Union Station. Now, Jim, I got to say, when I first arrived in Washington, D.C. many years ago, I would come through Union Station every day on my commute because I was headed to the nearby Heritage Foundation. So this would have been 2010. And I would take the metro, the equivalent of New York's subway, D.C.'s metro system, into the city, arrive at Union Station, and then I would walk a block or two to Heritage, which was a nice experience. Nice to be able to walk in the nation's capital. And I would walk past this fountain every day. And I got to be honest, I think for most of this time, I had no idea it was a fountain. I didn't realize that water was supposed to be inside of it. It was an empty basin, just dry, producing nothing. It had some visual appeal. You still have the statue of Christopher Columbus. And of course, whenever it wasn't covered in left-wing graffiti, it was very nice to look at. But of course, the left is constantly on the move and constantly destroying and constantly defacing. So it's upsetting. Today, the news this morning, Columbus Circle, for the first time in 19 years, there is now water flowing in the fountain again. For the first time in two decades, beautiful, clean water flowing, cascading, making the lovely sounds that water makes when it's properly flowing, right there, accenting this beautiful, freshly cleaned, freshly scrubbed, gorgeous monument to Christopher Columbus, a hero, right there in front of Union Station. Now, I think normal people, I know normal people love this. But lefties today are outraged by it. They're furious about it. Who does he think he is? Where is he going? Angry at Trump for cleaning things up. Now, I think that says something about how different we are, doesn't it? Like, if Joe Biden had fixed this, if he had actually gotten water flowing through the fountain, I would not be attacking Joe Biden for getting water flowing through the fountain. If Joe Biden had cleaned up the graffiti that his voters were placing all over the city, I wouldn't be upset that he had cleaned it up. But you're furious that President Trump is restoring things, bringing order, building, fixing? We are not the same. We're not the same. They're mad right now, additionally, that President Trump is building a gorgeous ballroom, not at taxpayer expense, but instead at his own expense, that he's building a ballroom where the ugly East Wing once stood at the White House. They're replacing that East Wing with this massive new ballroom, a gift to the American people that this president will almost never get to use. He might, maybe before he leaves office, but for very few events. That's just the way this construction project goes. It's a gift that he's leaving behind, including the epic command center that they're building underneath it. That's the part where taxpayers come in. The left is angry about it. Right now on the South Lawn, they're building an epic arena, a temporary one, for a big UFC fight to take place on Flag Day, the Army's birthday, the president's birthday, June 14th this year, coming up just a few short weeks away. It's going to be an amazing event. Very unusual for UFC, by the way. Very unusual. They don't do outdoor events. Dana White is very proud to be doing this with the president. And this is not, UFC is not going to make a ton of money or something off of this. This is a massive cost sink. This is just love of country that they're doing this for. They're spending a lot of money, tens of millions of dollars that they're not going to recoup from the event. But they're doing it because they love the country and they're building this thing, again, temporary. It's going to be replaced. Everything's going to be restored. You know, the grass underneath? The UFC is going to pay to replace all of it. All of it. All the new grass. They're going to bring in new sod. Everything is going to look gorgeous again. They've got it all planned out. Dana White says that one of the challenges here, the reason why this is a challenging event for a bunch of reasons, is these pro athletes, these UFC fighters, are so accustomed to fighting indoors. These are uncontrolled circumstances. You're going to be outdoors. It's the middle of June. It's going to be hot. Be very unusual conditions to have this kind of combat sport. DC's got bugs. And if it's a lighted event, the bugs will be attracted to the lights and the people. And it's going to be, again, it'll be a little dicey, a little complicated, but it's a cool looking setup they got going on. Very cool. And it will be so neat to see this kind of event, an octagon right there on the South Lawn. The left is furious. The left's furious. I can't tell you. I'm seeing stuff like, here's one. UFC fights on the White House lawn are a desecration of the White House, America, our history, and the dignity of the office of the presidency. What? I'm sorry. Bill Clinton was president. What are you talking about, desecrations of the White House? Joe Biden featured topless trannies on the South Lawn of the White House. Desecration of the White House? What? In fact, combat sports specifically have a great tradition in American history. Teddy Roosevelt was very into combat sports. In fact, he had a boxing ring that they put inside of the White House. They hosted fights inside of the White House. Boxing, jujitsu, judo. He was very interested in having these kinds of combat sports. He participated in these combat sports. He was a wild man, Teddy. A wild man. That was the beginning of the last century. Teddy Roosevelt Teddy Roosevelt would engage in stick fights with his aides. Stick fights. It was a fight. They would literally like take broom handles and beat the hell out of each other. Teddy would show up to events wounded. He would have injuries to his hand, his arm. At what point he had a detached retina blinding him in one eye. He was a wild man, no question. But it was a part of our history, very, very much a part of our history. The president's building stuff. I'm seeing overhead shots today of the South Lawn being shared by lefties. The Democrat Party X account, the DNC's X account. You see this one, Jim? They shared an image of what the White House looked like before in some prior aerial shot where it was just the green lawn. And now they're showing the mid-construction, not destruction. That's what the left does. Construction images of the East Wing, the new East Wing going up, this gorgeous, gigantic ballroom for the American people, and the current UFC area that's being built. Again, a temporary area, which will be removed after the fight. These kinds of construction projects, to be clear, are very customary at the White House. Every 4 years, we have an inauguration. Do you know how much construction takes place for the inauguration? Massive amounts. They build an entire bandstand right in front of the White House, right in front. Every 4 years, this happens. And the construction project goes for many months in order to prepare for the inauguration. It's not unusual at all. Nothing unusual about this. Except the nature of the fight. The fight is new. It's a UFC fight. That'll be the first time this happens here. But it's epic. It's an epic year. So let's celebrate great American things. A UFC fight would be awesome. So they're sharing the images, the overhead, and they're doing the comparisons. They're like, well, look what it looked like when it was a green lawn. And now what it looks like when it's mid-construction. So it's got scaffolding up, so it's an eyesore. That's the position they're taking. The left is very confused when they see things being built. They're offended by building. They're offended by repairing. They're offended by improving. Because their instincts are destroying, defacing, disabling. I didn't see this much screeching when they were burning down police precincts. When Democrat voters were burning down police precincts, throwing Molotov cocktails through windows, smashing small businesses, I didn't see this kind of screeching from the left. But the second President Trump starts building something, they freak out. And one, it's a sign of Trump derangement syndrome. If you panic over the fact that a fountain's been fixed, you need to seek real help and go to church. But another, this goes back to why I say constantly that doesn't it feel like there's a spiritual war going on too? There's a spiritual component to this. In beauty, we detect the eternal. We don't even have to speak the same language. There's objective truth to beauty. You can feel it. That fountain outside of Union Station is an expression of it. You can see it. You can feel it. It speaks to you in a way that doesn't require language. That's an eternal message. And if you're opposed to it, then you are engaged in a spiritual war. More ahead on The Vince Show.
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13: Here's your KCRG forecast. As some wet weather still around into the weekend, have some backup in our plans. Saturday, the rainier of the 2 days, with Sunday a better bet for all-day dry weather. And brief heavy rain, the biggest concern. This does not really look like a severe weather setup. Showers and a few thunderstorms around through the evening. Some brief but heavy rain possible. Lows in the mid-60s. Some areas of scattered rain and thunder on Friday as well. Otherwise, partly sunny. Afternoon high in the low 80s. I'm meteorologist Mark Thibodeau in the KCRG Storm Center.
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29: Nobody will take you where Vince will take you. 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
30: Yeah, so that Union Station Columbus Circle fountain, now up and running for the first time since 2007. I went back and I pulled the historical records using the power of the internet. I was able to establish that this thing hasn't been open in 20 years. And the Trump administration got it back up and running. And so they had a ribbon cutting ceremony this morning. I would recommend that they keep a couple of police officers nearby in order to stop the Democrats who want to destroy it from doing that very thing. That would be very good. Coming up today, I've got Reagan Reese joining me. That's my White House correspondent. She'll be joining me coming up at the top of the next hour. And she was one of just a handful of reporters that were present. You're going to love this, Jim. I just talked to her a short while ago in advance of our interview. We're talking about everything because she's got other questions she has to ask the White House today, which I'm eager to hear her questions and their answers on a bunch of subjects, including the economy and Iran. I was like, that's so cool that you got to be there. What happened? Like, you know, I didn't even realize this was going down. She's like, I didn't either. But they invited, apparently the White House invited a ton of Italian reporters to cover it. It's Columbus. It's a Columbus statue. This is hilarious to me. I love how trolly the whole concept is. So the administration invites a bunch of Italian reporters to cover the reopening of the Christopher Columbus statue. And then they invited like three reporters from American outlets. I think it was like Fox News and my reporter, Reagan Reese. I gotta be honest. I'm just having a great time. I don't know about you. I'm having a fantastic time. It's just really great. And I love, you know, Columbus Day. The lefties love calling it Indigenous Peoples Day. Indigenous Peoples Day, which is just a ridiculous thing to say because nobody's indigenous if you go back far enough. You're aware of this, right? That if you keep stretching the clock backwards, there's no such thing as indigenous. It's Indigenous Peoples Day. Okay, I guess it depends on where you start the clock. I like to refer to it as Italian Peoples Day. I think it's Italian Peoples Day. I'm very very fond of it. We have St. Paddy's Day. That's great. I love St. Paddy's Day. Great to celebrate. Wear your green, you know, throw back a Guinness. Italian Peoples Day, worth celebrating. Great culture. Not that I have a vested interest in it or anything, but great culture. Love Italian Peoples Day and love Columbus Day. Columbus really is a hero, man. Just think about what they set out to do and what they actually accomplished to go across the Atlantic Ocean like this and to bring civilization to this hemisphere. And we are all the beneficiaries. We are the inheritors of that. And the left attacks it. The left attacks it. They act like, oh, wait, he's awful. He's just terrible. Are you serious right now? The greatest human flourishing that's ever existed in all of history is now here in this hemisphere, thanks to what Christopher Columbus did. And you are ungrateful. That's why they have the word ingrate. You're an ingrate. It's ridiculous. And so we're restoring it. And the nation's capital is called the District of Columbia. And the left wants to tear it all down. Don't let them do it. Let's keep rebuilding. Let's keep improving. Let's keep making America great again. We've got a lot more to get to. Axios claims at this hour that an Iran MOU, a memorandum of understanding, has basically been reached. All it awaits is the president's signature. Details ahead.
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5: Fox News. I'm Tom Rigotti. Vice President J.D. Vance tells reporters at Joint Base Andrews it's hard to say exactly when or if President Trump will sign a memorandum of understanding between the U.S. and Iran, which would extend the ceasefire for 60 days.
11: If you compare the conflict now to where it was 5-6 weeks ago, I think the president's ceasefire is very much holding.
5: Vance earlier spoke at the commencement ceremonies of the U.S. Air Force Academy. Crews have found the bodies of six workers who were missing and presumed dead today following a chemical tank rupture south of Tacoma, Washington.
12: In one of the deadliest U.S. workplace accidents in decades, a total of 11 people are known to have died. Those deaths the result of a rupture in a paper mill tank that spilled over 500,000 gallons of a destructive chemical mixture used to make paper Tuesday. Three people are still missing.
5: That's Fox's Joel Nadeau. 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
13: Here's your KCRG forecast. As some wet weather still around into the weekend, have some backup in our plans. Saturday, the rainier of the 2 days, with Sunday a better bet for all-day dry weather. And brief heavy rain, the biggest concern. This does not really look like a severe weather setup. Showers and a few thunderstorms around through the evening. Some brief but heavy rain possible. Lows in the mid-60s. Some areas of scattered rain and thunder on Friday as well. Otherwise, partly sunny. Afternoon high in the low 80s. I'm meteorologist Mark Thibodeau in the KCRG Storm Center.
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30: All right, I'm asking all of my worldwide sources to chase down the accuracy of what we're hearing, but I'll tell you what, this guy, Barak Ravid over at Axios, we know he's chatted with a lot of these administration officials for real. He's gotten the president of the United States on the phone from time to time. He's one of these reporters who has the president's number. Jim, did you get the president's number yet? Do we have his number yet? Go ahead.
15: No.
30: Okay, thanks. Well, shoot, we got to work on that. We got to get his number. We go the traditional route to try and secure our interviews with the president of the United States. We have not done the very unusual route of just calling him, getting the phone number. But at any rate, here's what Axios says this afternoon. Scoop. They start with scoop. Scoop. U.S. and Iran reach deal, but need Trump's final approval, officials say. Well, that makes sense, given he's the president. U.S. and Iranian negotiators have reached an agreement on a 60-day memorandum of understanding. to extend the ceasefire and launch negotiations on Iran's nuclear program. But President Trump has yet to give his final approval. Two U.S. officials and a regional source involved in the mediation efforts tell Axios. Iran has also not confirmed its acceptance. So things are still fragile, but they appears to be moving a little bit closer to a deal here. It was over the weekend and going into Tuesday, I was telling you that I had heard from a senior administration official. I was briefed. I wasn't the only one. There were others who were briefed by a senior administration official that they are getting much closer to a deal. It's a slow process because the gay deformed supreme leader is in hiding. It takes a messenger pigeon, basically, to get to him. So it takes 4 or 5 days for even subtle changes to be made because all of the language has to be negotiated from afar over a complicated communication process. Axios says that the signing of this memorandum would be the most significant diplomatic breakthrough since the war started. But a final agreement that tackles Trump's nuclear demands would still require further intensive negotiations. Yeah, that this all tracks, by the way. This is all consistent with what I was telling you Tuesday about this. Quote, this is an agreement to get everybody to the table. We will work out the details in the negotiations, one of the U.S. officials said. And before I read further, I want to remind you what signing the MOU is supposed to mean on, as far as the United States is concerned. It doesn't mean any sanctions relief. You understand that? What I mean? I know you understand. I'm not lecturing you here. But just to be clear, there's no sanctions relief. Iran gets nothing. In the absence of giving us something, they get nothing. So that doesn't even happen. It doesn't even matter. If they sign the MOU, they still have these punishing sanctions inflicted upon them. That stays the same. The one thing that's supposed to happen, as I read this, we'll get into the details of what Axios claims is in this. But the one detail that's supposed to occur is that the Strait of Hormuz is supposed to open up. That's what the MOU should lead to immediately. The Strait opens up. That the Iranians stop molesting the traffic looking to go through it. No more drones, no more mines, no more nonsense. You don't charge tolls, you don't charge fees. This is international waterways. You don't get involved. And the president said yesterday, not only does Iran stay out of this business of messing with the traffic through the strait, but right across the water from them is Oman. That Oman doesn't mess with them either. Neither country can lay claim to the shipping traffic going through that international waterway. And if either country, including Oman, attempts to do that, we will blow you up, the president said yesterday. That's pretty clear. What would ensue over the next 30 or 60 days is a negotiation about the way to secure the enriched uranium and get it the hell out of Iran. That's what this is supposed to be about. And as they actually do things, then we do things only after they deliver. When they deliver, we'll give them some sanctions relief. That's the way this is supposed to go. So here's what they say. U.S. officials said terms of the deal were mostly agreed to as of Tuesday. That would have been 2 days ago. But both sides still needed approval from senior leadership. The U.S. officials claimed the Iranians later came back and said they had the necessary approvals and were prepared to sign. Iran has not confirmed that. But Axios is saying publicly, they've not confirmed that publicly. Remember, the dynamics inside of Iran are very dicey right now. The IRGC are populated with a bunch of extremist lunatics who are causing a lot of trouble. A lot of the fighting that we're seeing right now, as they fired off a bunch of drones and things towards Kuwait yesterday, that CENTCOM had to strike down. This is the IRGC. And so the Trump administration is negotiating with people, leadership within the country right now, who they believe they can deal with to get this process started, who are not eager to be publicly declaring the role that they're playing in negotiating with the United States. So that's why Axios doesn't have a confirmation from Iran. But it means a lot to me if Vice President Vance and the President of the United States, Donald Trump, are both saying, yeah, we've got a deal here. We're getting closer to this. The Iranians do have the approvals to sign off. The U.S. negotiators briefed Trump on the details of the final deal, but he did not immediately sign off. Quote, the president relayed to the mediators he wants a couple of days to think about it, a U.S. official said. Trump and his advisors thought they were close to a deal several times earlier stages in the war, Axios reports, but talks repeatedly stalled. The U.S. official said the 60-day MOU will stay. Here's the meat of it. Shipping through the Strait of Hormuz will be, quote, unrestricted, unmolested, in other words, not interfered with by Iran, Oman, anybody else. You heard the president yesterday at that Oval Office meeting. We will watch over the Strait of Hormuz. He said nobody's going to, quote, control. The media has been asking, well, who gets to control it? The president said nobody. It's international waters, but we will watch over it. A U.S. official said this means no tolls, no harassment, and that Iran will have to remove all mines from the strait within 30 days. The U.S. naval blockade will also be lifted, but that will happen in proportion to the restoration of commercial shipping. Oh, that's interesting. So look at that, Jim. That's another example of where the United States is saying, we don't take the pain off of you. We don't unleash the chokehold unless you deliver. Not until we hear you cry uncle do we finally start releasing that chokehold. Cry uncle. Cry uncle. So what does Iran need to do? Get rid of the mines. Restore commercial shipping traffic. If we see the commercial ships are moving freely, then we'll begin to get rid of the blockade, the American blockade on Iranian ports. We'll begin phasing it out. So what is that? That presumably, I think if I'm gathering from afar, which I am, what that means is that we'll have some sort of monetary restriction, not monetary, but numerical restriction on the number of ships that can go in and out of the Iranian ports. And we'll begin to expand those numbers over time as Iran stops getting in the way of commercial traffic. This is very smart. This is very, very smart. This is not like, this is not us cutting a check. There's not going to be anything like that. There's no checks. There's no pallets of cash. This is not just giving them everything and letting them roll over us. No, we need proof. We need proof that you're actually doing what we need you to do. We get that, then we'll give you some relief here. The U.S. says that the U.S. would also issue some sanctions waivers to allow Iran to sell oil freely. The MOU will include an Iranian commitment not to pursue a nuclear weapon, the official said. It will also state that the first issues to be negotiated during the 60-day window will be how to dispose of Iran's highly enriched uranium and how to address Iranian enrichment. Again, what did I tell you? What did I tell you about this deal? So this tracks. This is why the Axios report sounds credible, because it's consistent with what the Trump administration's actually saying about this subject. Which is, now we got a window to get rid of the uranium. Senior administration officials telling us earlier this week, telling me and others earlier this week, that this is brand new for Iran. They were never in the mood to give up their enriched uranium. That was never even a part of the conversation. That's a new development in the last few weeks. Now on the verge of having a signature on it. But again, you think President Trump reflexively trusts the Iranians? Not even close. He barely trusts the Iranians. They need to deliver in order to get that relief. The United States is going to commit to discuss sanctions relief and the release of frozen Iranian funds as a part of the negotiations. The MOU will also include a discussion of a mechanism to help Iran start receiving goods and humanitarian aid. The MOU would also state that the war between Israel and Hezbollah in Lebanon would end, an issue on which Trump and Israeli Prime Minister Benjamin Netanyahu have had at least one tense discussion. Keep your eyes on that. Even as the negotiations were being finalized, the U.S. and Iran had two skirmishes in the Strait of Hormuz in the past 48 hours. That's what I was referring to. This is why I think what we're looking at is IRGC extremism nonsense. Guys within Iran who are trying to stop a deal from taking place. In fact, they're upping the volume of attacks in order to prevent a deal from taking place. A U.S. official claimed Iran now has a chance to unshackle its economy. There are people in that system that understand that it is an opportunity to go in a different direction. This official adding, quote, we will find out during the 60-day negotiations if that's the case. Officials claim there will be no side deals. There will be no secret clauses, no sanctions relief secret clauses, no funds going to Iran, no pallets of cash, no Obama deals. The more the Iranians are willing to give, the more they will get. That would be in the form of sanctions relief. What were they saying? No dust, no dollars. No dust, no deal. The two U.S. officials claim Iranians have given verbal commitments during the negotiations about their willingness to make nuclear concessions. But quote, we will not know until we get in the room, which is why we want to do this MOU. It gets both sides into the room to negotiate directly. The MOU will also refer to promoting, quote, regional peace. The Trump administration hopes to have discussions about Iran's support for regional proxies, the official said. That would be Hamas and Hezbollah and the Houthis. Terror groups funded by Iran. Iranian terror groups include, you know, Hezbollah, which is causing all this trouble in Lebanon. We got to stop all that. We got to put an end to that. Obama funded it. Obama gave them cash. They turned around and they caused all this terrorism in the Middle East via their proxy groups. And we had to kill some of their guys. We took out Qasem Soleimani, Mr. Terror group leader inside of Iran, who was dispensing all of this money to these operations. So obviously the United States wants that to be a part of the deal. And Israel, for that matter, would want that to be a part of the deal. No more terror in our region. No more attacking us across our borders. And this is also why the president wants the Abraham Accords to be expanded. That's not mentioned here, but that is key. The president wants more of these Middle Eastern countries to sign on to the Abraham Accords, because fundamentally what the administration wants is Israel and the Abraham Accord signatories to patrol that region and to handle its security together. That's what he wants, because he doesn't want the United States to have to do it. How great does that sound? If Israel can protect itself and its existence and its interests and work with these, you have to admit, it's going to be fragile, but these newly developed relationships in the Middle East, the Israeli people love President Trump. Have you seen the polling on the dude? The guy's way more popular than Benjamin Netanyahu inside of Israel. If they can establish these relationships so that Israel can safeguard its existence and work with its regional allies and bring the temperature down in that region, that frees up the United States to focus more on its concerns right here in the United States. A win for literally everybody. Can you imagine a deal like that? President Trump can. That's why he's working on it. The official said that if it becomes clear during the negotiations that Iran is unable to deliver on the nuclear issue, Trump will have all options on the table, economic and military. The withdrawal of U.S. forces sent to the region is subject to a final agreement, they said. A final agreement. Now, I don't know how much emphasis Axios is placing on the word final and what that means. I'm going to assume what that means is at the end, that's kind of the phase three element. Phase one, sign the MOU. Phase two, negotiate getting rid of all that enriched nuclear material. Phase three, a final agreement between the United States and Iran. That, I would venture a guess, is the one where you'll see the president of the United States put his signature on paper at a historic event. But we've got some ways to go before we get there. The president's considering his next steps. More ahead on The Vince Show.
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13: Here's your KCRG forecast. Some wet weather still around into the weekend. Have some backup in our plans. Saturday, the rainier of the 2 days, with Sunday a better bet for all-day dry weather. And brief heavy rain, the biggest concern. This does not really look like a severe weather setup. Showers and a few thunderstorms around through the evening. Some brief but heavy rain possible. Lows in the mid-60s. Some areas of scattered rain and thunder on Friday as well. Otherwise, partly sunny. Afternoon high in the low 80s. I'm meteorologist Mark Thibodeau in the KCRG Storm Center.
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20: They really subjected the Giants quarterback to a struggle session inside of the locker room? A struggle session. Because he introduced the President of the United States, which for most normal people would be one of the honors of their lifetimes. I got to introduce the President. No, it's a source of chaos for the New York Football Giants. More on that coming up ahead on the Vince Show. We've got a lot to discuss with you. 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
20: A reporter with the NFL Network, a fella called Mike Garofalo, just posting today on social media that Giants quarterback Jackson Dart had to address teammates in a meeting yesterday, Wednesday.
30: to discuss his introduction of President Trump last week, sources tell me. Other team leaders spoke up as well, and Dart and the players worked through it. They are moving forward. What is this, a poetry slam? This is a football team. What are you serious right now? I mean, are you that fragile, emotionally fragile, that you can't handle the fact that this guy got the chance to introduce the president? Jackson Dart didn't even say anything at all. All he said was he was grateful to be there and he was honored that he got a chance to introduce the president. Look, if I was a part of any kind of operation where I disagreed with somebody politically, you know what I mean? And in my life, I've had plenty of friendships and plenty of relations and plenty of coworkers with whom I've disagreed. I'm not destroying my relationships over it. Do you talk to them and you're like, hey, I think you're getting it wrong. Yeah, feel free. I mean, it's up to you. You measure to what extent that'll put a damper on your relationship the more you're going to talk about politics, these types of things. Normal people do that. You assess, is the juice worth the squeeze? Can I actually change them here? Or do I just value our friendship as it is? You know, whatever. But the fact

0: okay, you disagree with the guy. Rib him in the locker room. Yeah, I can't believe you support the orange man. That's crazy. That's fine. But to turn it into a Soviet, a Chinese Communist Party struggle session where you're going to put the dunce cap on him and everyone's going to stand around and shame him until he says, I'm so sorry that I offended everybody. I wasn't trying to offend you. I love the team. I just want to hold it together. No, he shouldn't be subjected to that crap. Jackson Dart, look, you and I both know without knowing for certain what was said behind closed doors. Maybe we get audio someday. I hope not. I mean, they shouldn't release audio. It should just be a private conversation. But you have a sense of what actually happened behind closed doors. You can tell. And Jackson Dart should have told everybody to pound freaking sand. Just to hell with this. No, I'm not playing your stupid game. I'm not ashamed at all. I got a chance to introduce the president of the United States. You don't have to like it. We've got football to play. That's our relationship. Let's get back to it, boys. But instead, this is the garbage. Fragile. Pathetic. More ahead on The Vince Show.
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4: Fox rolling left elbow. Fox with two to shoot. Fadeaway jumper. No good. Wembanyama tips it back up and in. 22 first half points for Victor Wembanyama.
3: Spurs Radio Network on the call. Victor Wembanyama, 22 points and 6 rebounds so far as the Spurs have a 60-53 lead over the Oklahoma City Thunder in Game 6. OKC looking to be the first team to reach back-to-back NBA Finals since the Warriors in 2019. Off the court, Knicks center Mitchell Robinson has suffered a right broken pinky finger, and there is no timetable for his return. In baseball, the Angels outscored the Tigers in Detroit 7-1. The White Sox defeated the Twins 6-2. And the Cubs defeated the Pittsburgh Pirates 7-2. And right now, the Astros are on top of the Rangers 5-1, headed to the top of the seventh inning in Texas.
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11: He's got a decision to make. I'm Tom Rigotti, Fox News. The U.S. and Iran are close to a deal to extend the current ceasefire by 60 days. It just needs President Trump's signature. Vice President J.D. Vance, speaking to reporters at Joint Base Andrews, says it's hard to say exactly when or if President Trump will sign the memorandum of understanding.
12: We do think they're negotiating, at least so far, in good faith, and we're making some progress. Hopefully, we'll continue to make progress. The president will be in a position where he can endorse the agreement, but obviously, that's still TBD.
11: Fox's Peter Ducey has more.
13: Steve Witkoff and Jared Kushner's team have agreed to a deal with Iranian counterparts. Iranian leadership will need to approve it, and so will President Trump. And to get the president's blessing, there are three musts. The Strait of Hormuz must open. Iran must stop enriching uranium, and Iran must stop its nuclear weapons program. The fragile ceasefire with Iran may be a ceasefire in name only, as CENTCOM confirms that last night, Iran launched a ballistic missile towards Kuwait that was successfully intercepted by Kuwaiti forces, calling it an egregious ceasefire violation. Iran also launched 5 one-way attack drones near the Strait of Hormuz.
11: Crews found the bodies of 6 workers who were missing and presumed dead today following a chemical tank rupture south of Tacoma, Washington.
14: In one of the deadliest U.S. workplace accidents in decades, a total of 11 people are known to have died. Those deaths are the result of a rupture in a paper mill tank that spilled over 500,000 gallons of a destructive chemical mixture used to make paper Tuesday. 3 people are still missing, and Longview Fire Battalion Chief Matt Amos says

0: getting to them won't be easy.
1: Very labor intensive, and it takes a lot of personnel. And so we can only make entries into these areas so many times in a day.
0: Officials say some of the chemicals have been detected in the nearby Columbia River.
2: That's Fox's Joel Nadeau. 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
3: Chance of showers tonight with a low of 65. I'm Steve Smith. Here's what's trending on News Talk KZRG. An arrest for armed robbery in Joplin. It happened early Thursday morning near B Street and North Joplin Avenue. Police say 19-year-old Jackson Metcalf and a juvenile pulled up next to another vehicle, pointed a pistol at them, took the victim's own Glock 19 handgun, and said, "You just got robbed." Jackson was later arrested at a home on 22nd Street. He has several prior felony charges. A Miller, Missouri resident is the subject of an indictment by the grand jury in the Northern District of Oklahoma. 36-year-old Jamie Lynn Stevens is charged with possession of methamphetamine with intent to distribute and conspiracy to tamper with evidence by engaging in misleading conduct. Missouri's governor pushing back on calls to pause the state's gas tax.
4: Governor Mike Kehoe says he does not support a special session to suspend the 29.5-cent gas tax, warning it could delay road projects and impact construction jobs. In a statement from his office, Kehoe says the tax funds critical infrastructure work across the state. He also says there's no guarantee drivers would see savings at the pump if the tax is paused. Matt Pilger, Missouri Net.
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1: Yeah, we are expecting to hear from Scott Bessin today. Curious if he's going to give us some more detail on what he expects is going to happen to the economy if this memorandum of understanding really does get a signature. Here's what he had to say yesterday at the cabinet meeting.
3: On the economy, two words, resilience and prosperity. The continued resilience of the economy speaks for itself, even during the conflict. And it speaks to the strength of your leadership. Pro-growth policies are creating conditions for American families and businesses to prosper. We're entering the second half of our 250th anniversary year with renewed optimism and momentum. It has never been a better time to be an American. And as you said earlier, we have a record number of Americans working. The economy that you are building is not only strong, but secure and resilient and better positioned to compete globally. Real GDP has risen 2.7% over the past four quarters, something that many economists said couldn't be done. In the first quarter of 2026, despite the Iran conflict, GDP grew at a 2% annual rate. The Atlanta Fed GDP now is predicting 4.3% for this quarter. In terms of prices, I believe the prices are transitory. Oil will be lower than pre-conflict levels when this ends. Natural gas is already down, as you mentioned. Drug and pharmaceutical prices, they are plummeting, and rent is down. We are more resilient to energy price fluctuations due to your energy dominance agenda, the regulatory efforts, and we have never sold so much energy to the rest of the world.
1: Yeah, and we're going to be back in a very, very good position as soon as we get the Strait open. You get the Strait open, the global energy economy is wide open. Those prices come way down. We've seen great trends this week. In fact, the markets have responded very positively to the news that the president seems to be approaching a deal here. But again, Axios and Fox with the report that the president is contemplating a signature. We'll see if Scott Bessin has more information for us when he handles the White House press conference today. That's coming up in a short while. He might have some more detail here. But this feels very real. That's from my perspective. And I think that means something. This ain't a hoax. There's something up at the White House. We'll see if it produces a real deal with Iran. Coming up on the program, I want to explore the left's ongoing attempts to retcon history to change it entirely. Dr. Jill Biden, the fake doctor in the White House in the last administration, she's now saying that she believes her husband had a stroke at a pivotal moment. You don't want to laugh about strokes, but she's lying so badly about all of it. I've got the details coming up. And of course, the media cover-up involved as well. More ahead on The Vince Show.
0: Vince Colonnaise. 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
7: Fox News, I'm Ted Lindner. A 60-day extension of the U.S.-Iran ceasefire deal, which would lead to negotiations on the regime's nuclear program, is in President Trump's hands. But Fox's Peter Ducey reports the president's demands still stand.
8: The three must-haves for President Trump to back any deal. Strait of Hormuz open. There can be no highly enriched uranium in Iran, and there can be no nuclear weapons program in Iran.
7: The president said he's not in any rush to get a deal done. And crews found six workers killed Thursday after a chemical tank rupture in Longview, Washington. A total of 11 people have now died, including three who are still missing. Longview Fire Battalion Chief Matt Amos hopes they'll find the rest of the victims.
9: We are confident we're going to move forward. I feel we're making good advancements.
7: The deaths come after over a half million gallons of a destructive chemical mixture spilled, with some of the chemicals making their way into the nearby Columbia River. America's listening to Fox News.
10: If you run a small trailer, you know how it goes. 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That's the gap Bennett's Truck and Trailer fills. 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
14: Here's your KCRG forecast. As some wet weather still around into the weekend. Have some backup indoor plans. Saturday, the rainier of the 2 days, with Sunday a better bet for all-day dry weather. And brief heavy rain, the biggest concern. This does not really look like a severe weather setup. Showers and a few thunderstorms around through the evening. Some brief but heavy rain possible. Lows in the mid-60s. Some areas of scattered rain and thunder on Friday as well. Otherwise, partly sunny. Afternoon high in the low 80s. I'm meteorologist Mark Thibodeau in the KCRG Storm Center.
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16: 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And let's hear what you have to say. The Vince Show.
1: You know, there were a lot of bad people working inside of that Biden White House. But, you know, the one who really stands out probably doesn't get enough attention for her evil designs. Jill. Dr. Jill. The driving force behind the madness. You know, at any moment, Jill Biden could have pulled the ripcord here. She could have said, you know what? My husband's in no shape to do this. Love you, sweetheart. But we should probably hang it up. This is not going to work. You don't have the wherewithal to do this job. But she never did that, did she? She never intervened. The whole stinking country could see. The whole stinking country could see. Everybody could see what was going on inside the White House. And we were served up this preposterous, insulting game of pretend over the course of 4 years that Joe Biden was of sound mind. Everything is fine. Don't you worry about the Easter Bunny guiding him off the South Lawn. Don't you worry about that. Don't you worry about the fact that he is shaking hands with the air at the end of every event. Don't you worry that he's meandering about, bumping into walls. Don't you worry. Everything's totally fine. Nothing to see. Don't you worry that he never met with the cabinet ever. That he could only do events within a 15-minute window. I reported to you some time ago. Jim, I'm not sure if it was in this program or not, but there's something I learned a while ago from people who would know, from law enforcement sources, that the way things usually work in Washington, D.C., if there's going to be presidential movement, if you're going to move the president from one location to another, usually there's just enough advance time that you can notify the relevant law enforcement agencies to get people into position so you can shut down the relevant roads. You know what I mean? So if you're going to move the president across town, you got to give people overtime. You have to make sure there's enough cops so you can close down various roadways, give space for the motorcade to move through. You need people to do this stuff to secure the president of the United States. In the Biden era, the way it worked was the White House was not sure from day to day whether Joe Biden was having a good day or a bad day. They had no idea whether he would be capable of doing a public event. So they would check with him in the morning. They would check in with him to see if he was capable of doing a public event. And in the event that they got it good enough, then they started alerting everyone. Get out there. We got to secure the roads. It'd be chaos. It was not like this with other presidents. It was not like this with Trump. It wasn't like this with Obama. This was unique to Biden. Pandemonium for law enforcement as they had to figure out how to get people into position because they would have a surprise event that was predicated on Joe Biden's condition being good enough to have him do it. In fact, one of the reasons why it was a surprise is because the White House didn't even put it on the schedule, anticipating that it wouldn't be able to happen. That's how the Biden era operated. And the rest of us could tell from the outside, you knew. You looked at it, you're like, and it was identifiable either because you were basically aware that like humans are not supposed to look like that. They're supposed to have more function than what I'm seeing on television. Or because maybe you know somebody in your own life who has succumbed to that kind of decline. And it's really, it's sad. It's awful. It's tough to deal with. It's very tough for the people who are trying to love that person and just this relationship that you once had with them, this intimate sort of close relationship is broken by the lapses in their memory, their inability to communicate, whatever those issues are. It's sad, but in a loving relationship, you intervene and you go, okay, what can we do to take care of them? Don't give them more tasks. Don't put them in charge of the most important country on planet Earth. Instead, see to their needs. But that's not what Jill did, is it? That's not what Jill did. Jill was in it for Jill. The Biden family's fortunes were resting on their access to the White House. They orchestrated entire cover-ups to try and prevent people from knowing about it. And then when they got into office and people were like, hey, wait a second, what's up with this? They orchestrated a sweetheart plea deal for Hunter Biden to get out of trouble. And then in the end, of course, Joe Biden pardoned his entire family. One of the primary reasons the Bidens wanted in was to orchestrate a cover-up of their own corruption. And Jill was the keeper of the keys. She was the one with the wherewithal to make these decisions. And so here we are, and now she's releasing a book. Is that what this is, Jim? She's doing interviews because it's a book. You got to promote the book. And people are asking obvious questions like, well, when did you know your husband couldn't think? When did that come up? What about that debate performance? Like they put him on stage. Remember why they put him on stage so early? Remember, this was early in 2024. Very unusual to have a general election debate this early. Why did they do it? The reason Democrats did it this early, and President Trump agreed to everything. Remember, it was a CNN debate. He was like, I don't care. Literally, you come up with you can have a rigged judge, which they did. They had CNN. You can have the rigged network. You can set it for whatever date you want. I don't care. I just need to get on stage with you and I need to debate. Those were Trump's terms. And it drove the right crazy at the time. You remember that? Because the right's like, what? You're going to go with CNN? The one debate, you're going to have CNN moderate it? This is crazy. But the reason the left did it so early is because if Joe Biden was going to spectacularly fail on that debate stage, as they anticipated, they needed to have it happen early. That's why they did it early. The timing was intentional. The earlier they did it, the more time they had to replace him. So the second he flops on stage, boom, screw the primary voters, to hell with them. We'll just put Kamala Harris in. We'll run her and we'll see what happens. And there was a big fight about that, too. You had people in the Democrat Party who did not want Kamala Harris to be the nominee. But she got forced down the throats of all those Democrat primary voters, and the American people, thank the good Lord, made it too big to rig and booted her tail out of American politics, hopefully forever, but we'll see. So that's why they did it. And so Jill is now being asked questions about it, like, what accounts for that performance? And she says, with a straight face, she says, you know, that she tells CBS this week, it was so unusual. I thought he was having a stroke. I've never seen him like this, neither before nor after. Only on that one night during those hours, that was the only time Joe Biden has ever had any sort of mental problem. Here's Jill.
17: Were you horrified as you saw it unfold?
18: I wasn't horrified. I was frightened because I had never, ever seen Joe like that before or since.
1: She's such a liar.
18: Never.
17: Or since.
18: Yes. Or
17: You've
18: since.
17: Never seen him like
18: never.
17: That.
18: No.
17: What happened?
18: I don't know what happened. I mean, as I watched it, I thought, oh, my God, he's having a stroke. And it scared me to death.
1: Robert Hur saw it. Robert Hur said, I can't even prosecute this guy. The guy can't even think in complete English sentences. I can't. How is a jury going to find this guy guilty? We can't bring a case against him. That was Robert Hur. Remember that? For Joe Biden's theft of classified documents as both a senator and vice president of the United States. Hey, I just can't prosecute him. The guy can't think. Well, what one would it would stand to reason that there's a follow up conversation about maybe he shouldn't be president of the United States. Maybe. But Jill says that was the only time I've ever seen that. It was shocking. I was shocked by that exchange. No. You think about Jill. Jill Biden was either lying this weekend, which of course she was, or she was lying immediately after the debate. Because remember what she told Joe on a rally stage following that one presidential debate? You did it, Joe!
19: Joe, you did such a great job. You answered every question. You knew all the facts. Trump do?
18: No!
19: Lie! Yes.
1: Not
19: so
1: very bright.
19: Say it with me. Si se puede.
1: Not all that clever. First of all, don't ask the audience what Trump did if they don't actually have an answer that they're unified on. I mean, that she built a trap for herself. That's terrible crowd work. And what did Trump do? And you heard people yell, nothing or whatever, lie. They just all yelled out random words. It's like, you don't know what you're doing. But she's up there and she says, you did great. You answered all the questions. And I remember, you know, you and I, of course, we saw that. We're like, that is pathetic. That's pathetic. Way to go, Joe. You breathed. you did the bare minimum. You had a pulse. Like giving him credit for showing. You showed up tonight. And also, she lied. He didn't answer all the questions. He what was it? We beat Medicare. Remember that? And the President Trump had the easiest possible time. You know, President Trump's a good debater, but you didn't need to be a great debater to destroy Joe Biden in that debate. President Trump looked at the moderators. And he goes, I have no idea what he just said. None of us did. Nobody knew what Joe Biden was talking about. Oh, you have that clip too? Here's Biden. Yeah, here's Biden short-circuiting live on that debate stage. Or dead on that debate stage, whatever condition he was in.
20: The total initiative relative to what we're going to do with more Border Patrol and more asylum officers.
21: President Trump?
22: I really don't know what he said at the end of that sentence. I don't think he knows what he said either. Look.
1: No, he did. You do wonder, was there any Democrat who was watching that who was like, man, Joe Biden's really crushing it?
23: No.
1: No, you say that now, Leslie. I happen to think that there were. I think that Harry Sisson kid, you know that kid? I bet you he was watching and going, man, he's really doing it. Biden's really sticking it to Trump. And I was like, I don't think so. I think your mind is totally polluted. Something's wrong with you, brother. But Joe Biden, he failed on that stage, and he failed as a president. I mean, in every possible way. The guy was a mannequin. He was a stand-in for a president of the United States. We call him President Autopen for a reason. They were operating this presidency without his involvement. And Jill is still trying to orchestrate a cover-up. Let me point to another element here. Not my concept. I saw others pointing this out, but I'll share it with you. Let's say for a moment she really did believe that he was having a stroke on that stage. Shouldn't it intervene? She didn't, you know, we got to get this guy checked out. My husband, we can't do this anymore. I think he just had a stroke. I've never seen him like this. Let's pull out now. No. What did they fought to stay in the presidency after that debate.
24: She took him to Waffle House after.
1: Did she take him to Waffle
24: House? Yes. There's video of it. It was more visual, so it wouldn't have worked on the radio as much. But yeah, they were gallivanting around a Waffle House after the debate.
1: Is that what you normally do after a stroke? Is that a normal sequence of events? So the stroke occurs, and then you go right to Waffle House?
24: I guess. Maybe okay. That's a hospital. I don't know.
1: Waffle House? Yeah, no, Waffle House is great. I like Waffle House. You know, it's pretty awesome. And they do, remember, you know, the Waffle House, what do they call it? It's like the Waffle House Index or whatever. If the Waffle House is still online, then the weather isn't bad enough for the community to be wrecked. It's like once the hurricane gets so bad that the Waffle House has to close, then you've got real problems. So maybe, I don't know, maybe that's how they're measuring the disaster of the Biden administration. Well, the Waffle House is still open. Let's go get some Waffle House in the middle of this disaster. I don't know. But that's the only good decision they've made in a long time, the Waffle House. A lot more ahead on The Vince Show.
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14: Here's your KZRG forecast. As some wet weather still around into the weekend. Have some backup in our plans. Saturday, the rainier of the 2 days, with Sunday a better bet for all day dry weather. And brief heavy rain, the biggest concern. This does not really look like a severe weather setup. Showers and a few thunderstorms around through the evening. Some brief but heavy rain possible. Lows in the mid-60s. Some areas of scattered rain and thunder on Friday as well. Otherwise, partly sunny. Afternoon high in the low 80s. I'm meteorologist Mark Thibodeau in the KZRG Storm Center.
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1: You know, these rioters are still out of control. Here's something. You know, this is what I would like to see from the Treasury Secretary today, Scott Bessent. I'm going to remind you of something. You know, the Treasury Department has been investigating Antifa. The Treasury Department is investigating the funding sources of the left. And all of this violence, all of this out of control behavior being orchestrated by a well-funded left-wing operation. Okay. So I'd love to get an update from Scott Bessent on that today. Maybe he can provide one. We'll see. But the Secretary of Homeland Security, Mark Wayne Mullen, just today, within the last hour here, has posted about what's happening in Newark, New Jersey, Delaney Hall, this ICE facility, immigration facility, where the left has been rioting all week long, attacking ICE agents, impeding traffic, building walls. The only walls the left wants to build are those that block law enforcement. Not to block illegals from getting into the country, no. But they will build garbage walls to stop people from being deported. Those are the kind of walls they like. Mark Wayne Mullen says, quote, on the evening of May 27th, that would be last night, Wednesday night, approximately 100 anti-ICE rioters gathered around the Delaney Hall ICE facility. Rioters assaulted and threw objects at law enforcement. Throughout the night, six rioters were arrested for assaulting law enforcement officers. Local police refused to help our officers. Where have we seen that before? Every Democrat-run city. Assaulting and obstructing ICE law enforcement is a crime and a felony. Anyone who assaults law enforcement will be prosecuted to the fullest extent of the law. Law and order will prevail. You know, I got to say, I'm looking at the math here, and I get it. Part of this is the same thing they ran into in Minneapolis. It's like there's only so much that ICE can do. There's only so much that's within their jurisdiction. And this is an administration that tries to follow the law, you see. So what you need is cooperation from local law enforcement to take these guys into custody for violations of local law. But I am not satisfied, regardless of whose fault it is. I'm not satisfied that 100 anti-ICE rioters are attacking the building all night and just six of them were arrested. Six, that would be 6%. That's easy math to do. 6% of the terrorists, the violent lunatics, the whack jobs, were arrested last night. We need way more than that. If you want to stop the violence, you got to crack down on the violent people. Just people who are breaking the law. So whatever needs to be done here, this needs to be taken seriously. Imagine if we had a Congress who could take it seriously, if the Senate wasn't on vacation right now. They're not even funding ICE and Border Patrol. So it's, you know, I know this is a tough battle for Mark Wayne Mullen, but that guy needs some backup. We can't just have six people arrested, 100 of these rioters attacking law enforcement all night. Any more than that. And for the local cops out there, I'm saying a prayer for you. I'm rooting for you. Any local cop who really wants to do this job and is very frustrated, well, the rest of the country feels for you right now, you know, because these guys are being told to stand down by their leadership. Don't come to the aid of your fellow law enforcement officer. Let the attacks take place. Is that what you signed up for? Is that when you took an oath to protect

0: for?
1: Is that when you took an oath to protect, to serve your community? Is that what you signed up for, to allow this kind of villainy to take place? Destruction, attacks, violence, assaults? Definitely not. I don't know a single cop who I've ever met at any point who would say, yeah, I'd be fine with that. No, they want law and order. But they're being held back, these guys. They're being screwed over by the leadership. Democrats, as usual. All right, we'll keep an eye on what Scott Bessent says about it. A lot more ahead on The Vince Show.
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4: 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Fadeaway jumper. 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
3: Spurs Radio Network on the call. Victor Wembanyama, 22 points and 6 rebounds so far as the Spurs have a 60-53 lead over the Oklahoma City Thunder in Game 6. OKC looking to be the first team to reach back-to-back NBA Finals since the Warriors in 2019. Off the court, Knicks center Mitchell Robinson has suffered a right broken pinky finger, and there is no timetable for his return. In baseball, the Angels outscored the Tigers in Detroit 7-1. The White Sox defeated the Twins 6-2. And the Cubs defeated the Pittsburgh Pirates 7-2. And right now, the Astros are on top of the Rangers 5-1, headed to the top of the seventh inning in Texas.
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11: A tentative deal. I'm Ted Lindner, Fox News. The U.S. and Iran have reached that tentative deal to extend the ceasefire by 60 days, but it needs President Trump's signature. Returning from an event with Air Force Academy graduates on Thursday night, Vice President J.D. Vance said it's hard to tell when or if President Trump will sign off on the deal.
12: We do think they're negotiating, at least so far, in good faith, and we're making some progress. Hopefully, we'll continue to make progress. The president will be in a position where he can endorse the agreement, but obviously, that's still TBD.
11: The agreement would reportedly extend the ceasefire to allow for more talks between the U.S. and Iran. The American embassy in Ukraine's capital remains open even after the threat of attacks from Russia. Fox's Grinnell Scott with more.
13: A social media post from the American embassy in Kyiv says there is no change to its current operation. Comments attributed to the foreign policy chief of the European Union, Kaya Kallas, claimed that while EU embassies remain staffed, the U.S. embassy had been vacated after Russia warned diplomats and visitors in the Ukrainian capital to leave before attacks on the city escalate. In the post on X, the U.S. embassy cited the State Department's pledge that protecting the safety and security of Americans was its highest priority. Grinnell Scott, Fox News.
11: A huge fire destroyed a two-story apartment building in Dallas today. A fire official saying that the fire caused fatalities and injured at least four people as the search for missing people is ongoing. Fire crews responding to a call of a gas leak when an explosion happened. City officials say there was no city maintenance work being done at the scene at the time of that explosion. And the manhunt for Jacob Baker in Hawaii is over. He's the 36-year-old man in police custody after a massive search on Hawaii's Big Island. Police believe he's responsible for killing three men, all between the ages of 69 and 79 within a two-day period. 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
14: J.
0: chance of showers tonight, 65 for the low. I'm Steve Smith. Here's what's trending on News Talk, KZRG. A five-year deferred sentence. No jail time. That's the punishment handed down. The 34-year-old Kylie Lane.

0: In Estes by a judge in Delaware County. Estes admitted putting a five-year-old dog into its crate and throwing it into Grand Lake. The judge also ordered Estes to undergo a mental health assessment and attend anger management and substance abuse programs. Meanwhile, there's a new tornado siren policy in Joplin.
1: The city says they will now set them off when there's a severe thunderstorm warning that's got a tornado possible tag on it. This coming after that EF1 tornado that briefly touched down near the Schifferdecker Park area on the northwest side of town in the early morning hours of April 24th. That storm was a severe warning with tornado possible tag attached to it, but again, the sirens did not sound. But their new policy now in effect. I'm Ty Albright, News on KVRG.
0: Suspend Missouri's gas tax? No chance. Governor Mike Kehoe says doing so would instantly cost thousands of construction jobs. He adds that the 29.5-cent tax would delay countless road projects across the state. Some good news, though, gas prices are starting to drop, with stations around Joplin selling a gallon of unleaded gasoline for less than $3.50. Steve Smith, News Talk KZRG.
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10: Here's your KZRG forecast. A little wet weather still around as we head through the end of the week. Keep the umbrella handy. Showers and a few thunderstorms are possible tonight. Brief heavy rain, the biggest concern. Not a big severe weather risk. Lows dropping down to the mid-60s. I'm meteorologist Mark Thibodeau in the KZRG Storm Center.
2: 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Rising from the heart of the swamp, a beacon of truth is casting its light. From sea to shining sea, The Vince Show. Here's Vince Colonnaise.
1: All right, 844-484-3872, 844-4-THE-USA. That's the way to join us today, from coast to coast, from sea to shining sea. One of the reasons the left are so furious that President Trump is in office is now he's got the ability to right many of the injustices that the left has been responsible for in the United States. That's why you've seen James Comey and John Brennan on television screens so much in the last few weeks. They're trying to condition the public to get ready for their eventual prosecutions in the Southern District of Florida in the grand conspiracy case. Kind of obvious to anybody who's paying attention. That would be you. Another version of this is right now, apparently, the United States Department of Justice is criminally investigating a woman who accused President Trump of sexual assault. Her name's E. Jean Carroll. Her case against the president, for what it was funded by a huge left-wing donor by the name of Reid Hoffman. And we've all known about this for years, that this was a gigantic left-wing hit job. Well, apparently the Justice Department's investigating all of this. And the developments here, kind of fascinating. For more on this and a lot more in the news that's happening right now, one of my favorites, David Strom, joins us now from Hot Air. David, so good to talk to you as always, sir.
11: Hey, Vince, it is great to talk to you as well. And I have to say, I'm very pleased that they're actually pursuing this case. It may be the first time that they get someone for perjury because there have been so many hoaxes and so little accountability.
1: Yes, I totally agree with you. So now, of course, like the obvious thing that's happening right now, the legacy media is framing this up as, oh, President Trump is just trying to hurt this woman. Why is he re-victimizing her? Yada, yada, yada. Give me a sense of what's really going on here, David.
11: Well, I mean, first of all, I think we have to admit that most perjury cases wouldn't get all the way to the DOJ, but there's actually a good reason for them to pursue Carroll. I mean, first of all, she is obviously guilty because they have her specifically saying on tape that nobody was funding her case. And Reid Hoffman, an Epstein client, by the way, was funding her case.
1: I'm sorry to interrupt you, but just because you brought that up, I want to remind people that Elon Musk made a big point of saying one of the reasons Reid Hoffman was so heavily invested in trying to defeat Trump was because of the Epstein saga. And that's Elon's claim in the midst of all of this. But Reid Hoffman was very vested in this case because he saw it clearly as a means to try and rig the election.
11: Oh, well, that's 100% true. I mean, if you look at this case, they had to rewrite a New York law to even allow it to get into court because this had taken place decades ago. And the assumption is that anything that far back, recollections are just not going to be reliable. So they rewrite the law. They get this into court with a particularly biased judge, E. Jean Carroll, who is a whack job. I mean, she's really rather crazy. I mean, she called rape sexy, which sort of calls it her judgment about these things.
1: Like everything.
11: Lied. Yeah. She just flat out lied to the court. I mean, it's not like you could say, well, you know, this happened a long time ago. She just, you know, someone was paying her legal bills. She said that wasn't the case because it would look bad.
1: But that issue's open and shut. I mean, that she was being funded by Reid Hoffman. And then when the court asks, is anybody else paying your legal bills besides yourself? And she's like, she said, no, I believe the two letter answer that I'm staring at in the transcript in your excellent coverage today on Hot Air is answer. No.
11: Yeah. And the reason why this perjury case in particular is important is, as you said, the whole point of it was to keep Donald Trump, to interfere with an election, to propagate a hoax. And so it wasn't just sort of garden variety perjury, which is bad enough. This was perjury with the clear intent of deceiving the entire American public about something. And so I think it's just perfectly fair that accountability happened here. I mean, frankly, I'd like to see, Alvin Bragg, Letitia James, Fannie Willis, all of them prosecuted for their election interference because they were engaged in lawfare to interfere with an election.
1: Yes, and we may yet see that. That's why, as I referenced that grand conspiracy case in South Florida, I'm fascinated by the developments down there. We'll see if that yields something. I think you must think too that this is very legitimate. That the Justice Department is up to something big here.
11: Oh, I do. I mean, I think that, if it hadn't been this particular case against Donald Trump, the Justice Department wouldn't have done it. But that doesn't mean that it's not legitimate, because it was particularly egregious because it was done to a presidential candidate, whether it's Donald Trump or anyone else. I mean, if you're going to commit a hoax this large, yes, using the U.S. court system to do it, to give it a veneer of credibility, then you should be held accountable when it's proven that you lied.
12: And the Trump administration really is going up against some of the most talented, relentless, and brazen liars we've ever seen. I mean, when James Comey is getting on television and then like moaning about the fact that our justice system is being upended and that we've still got good people at the FBI, and I talk to them and they're scared to talk to me, but I'm just telling you, hold on. When he's out, we'll finally be able to rebuild this justice system. It's also preposterous. But it really goes to show you that these guys have been able to get away with it for years, riding on their just absurd behavior, just being able to do this and get away with it.
11: Well, yeah. And of course, the fact that, you know, Comey, Brennan, and all these, proven liars. I mean, Brennan committed perjury before Congress. James Comey admits to illegal activities in his own book, leaking things that were, classified, and, arranging conspiracies to do so. And just they believe they can be this brazen because they...
12: Specifically to hurt Trump.
11: I mean,
12: the Comey arrangement was specifically to hurt Trump. He admitted that he captured all of these private conversations in his capacity as FBI director, wrote them down in notes, hand them off to this guy, Daniel Richmond, who's being paid by the taxpayers, it turns out, who's also a professor at Columbia University. And that all of that information is then handed to the New York Times, smuggled over. It says that all these private conversations with the president, and Comey would later admit the reason he did that was to induce the creation of a special counsel, which he got, the Mueller investigation. So Comey is kind of, again, he's brazen about it. He's doing things that are completely unethical. And I think the Justice Department is going to argue outright that they're just completely illegal in the goal. And the goal is to upend the will of the American people.
11: Oh, 100%. And you could say the same thing about Adam Schiff. I mean, there's lots of people who testified that, he's sitting in a room with his own aides talking about leaking classified documents and perpetrating a hoax. And, all of these people are just so confident that the system is rigged in their favor, that they don't even really try to hide it. And they've been right up to now. And, my biggest worry is if, we don't get a Republican president in the 2028 election, a lot of these people are going to wind up back in government, and they will have been right. I mean, accountability has to come. It's going to take a long time. And which is very frustrating to people like you and me, but the legal processes, particularly in cases like this, just do take a long time. And so it's something that has to be in the back of all our minds, that we don't just have to back President Trump right here and right now. We have to make sure that his successor can continue to pursue this to clean out the swamp.
12: Which is why it's so important that the president have victories in cleaning out even his own party, because what we've seen over the course of the last few weeks is, the United States Senate is in an utter tizzy right now. They went on vacation in a huff. They're furious at the president because he keeps firing all their establishment buddies. We just saw Bill Cassidy in Louisiana get fired. John Cornyn in Texas get fired. We saw Thom Tillis in North Carolina basically get fired because the president just threatened to put up a primary opponent against him. And that is so in the meantime, as you do point rightly to the 2028 election, we've also got to clean up the ranks of the legislature to make sure we have people who are actually all rowing in the right direction.
11: Oh, I mean, that could not be more true. And what's interesting given what we hear about how, you know, MAGA is split and the Republicans are angry. President Trump's political power within the Republican Party seems to be at the highest level it's ever been. You know, he's winning more of these high profile battles than he ever has in the past. I mean, Thomas Massey, you can just click down the list, people who you would have thought were immune to President Trump's political clouds. Yes. They're falling like dominoes because people are backing the president.
12: And it's not just Trump's victories that have made him more powerful. It's the left's lunacy. The thing that they don't realize is the crazier they act, the more likely people are to turn to President Trump to try and solve it.
11: Yeah, I mean, it's fascinating because the Democrats sort of kind of understand that they are not appealing to people. But at the same time, they just can't let it go. I mean, they have gotten into this, emotional tizzy over everything, and they have ceded the party to the radical left. And so their moral authority has plummeted. That doesn't mean they can't win elections, because elections are specific and local, but the party itself, it just keeps on plummeting in people's estimation. And the idea that people are just going to automatically go there keeps eroding. It's a long-term erosion for them.
12: That's right. Well, their party has become too dependent on rigging the rules of the system in order to gain power. Yep. So when they have 40 unearned congressional seats across the country, they don't really care that much about appealing to voters, and it shows. Thank you, as always, David Strom from Hot Air, for your excellent work and your time today. Great to talk to you, brother.
11: Hey, thanks, Vince.
12: All right, be well. More ahead on The Vince Show.
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10: Here's your KCRG forecast. As some wet weather still around into the weekend, have some backup in our plans. Saturday, the rainier of the 2 days, with Sunday a better bet for all-day dry weather. And brief heavy rain, the biggest concern. This does not really look like a severe weather setup. Showers and a few thunderstorms around through the evening. Some brief but heavy rain possible. Lows in the mid-60s. Some areas of scattered rain and thunder on Friday as well. Otherwise, partly sunny. Afternoon high in the low 80s. I'm meteorologist Mark Thibodeau in the KCRG Storm Center.
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12: You know, I'm going to have to settle up. I'm going to have to get a pronouncer on Scott Bessent's name because since the beginning of the administration, I've always called him Bessent. But I hear J.D. Vance sometimes refer to him as Bessent. Have you heard this? He'll refer to him as Bessent. And then I'm thinking, well, of course I'm thinking, which one's the right one? You know, sometimes people just settle for the way other people pronounce their name. They're like, yeah, whatever, I don't care. Just don't call me late for dinner. And it's just like,
23: Scott.
12: Yeah, Scott. Scott, it's hard to screw that one up. Here is Scott, however you say his last name, speaking just moments ago to Jack Posobiec, who asked about the settlement fund for Americans who've been tyrannized by the government. And Scott said that this is the only time he's going to answer a question on this subject today. So let's listen.
24: About the IRS settlement, and which has been rolled over now into this weaponization fund over at DOJ. Wanted to get your comments on the decision process, as much as you can tell, how that settlement came to be, how it was rolled over to DOJ, and then the process for those funds now as it's laid out.
25: Good. So thank you. Thank you for the question. This is going to be the only question I'll take on this matter today. So there's ongoing litigation, so it'd be inappropriate for me to comment. President Trump is a great American who has endured more than 10 years of nonstop harassment and weaponization from federal and state government actors.
12: Totally right.
25: A bad actor at the IRS leaked more than 400,000 tax returns, including the Trump family, all the employees, and that's how we got here now. No American should be targeted for political reasons, and every citizen deserves fair treatment, full protection of the law. The Department of Justice represented Treasury and the IRS in this matter, and I'm going to have to refer any questions to Acting Attorney General Todd Blanche. So,
12: people, can you just let him answer the question before you start screaming your head off? Okay, pause. Let the guy answer the question. So, look, he's totally right. This is all left out of the media coverage, what he just said. For over a decade, this guy's being attacked. President Trump, Donald Trump has been attacked just for being involved in American politics, for threatening Democrat Party power. They've been attacking him, using the weapons of government to do it. And at the IRS, they leaked his tax returns. The IRS, which is supposed to safeguard your private data because they have access to more of it than almost any agency in the federal government. And they leak it all. They leak it all. And this was a project for years. Remember, the left is always like, we got to get his tax returns. We got to get his tax returns. We got to expose him for who he really is. Meanwhile, complete disinterest in the Biden family's finances. No interest whatsoever. And then when the tax returns were leaked and disseminated to the public, do you remember what the enduring scandal was that came from those tax returns? The criminality that was exposed within. Do you remember what it was? It was nothing. He just turns out he's a rich guy who follows the law and pays his taxes. That was the big scoop. Look at this. Makes a lot of money. And that's evil, according to the left, to make a lot of money. Yeah. But he had his rights violated. So he sued the government. And in the end, he's not taking a dime. He said, nah, just take care of the American people. That's all I'm asking for. Just do that. Pay it forward, would you? Smart. More ahead on The Vince Show.
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8: News, I'm Ted Lindner. A 60-day extension of the U.S.-Iran ceasefire deal, which would lead to negotiations on the regime's nuclear program, is in President Trump's hands. Fox's Peter Doocy tells us the president's demands still stand.
9: The three must-haves for President Trump to back any deal. Strait of Hormuz open. There can be no highly enriched uranium in Iran, and there can be no nuclear weapons program in Iran.
8: President Trump has said he's not in any rush to get a final deal done. And an Oregon man who admits he intended to kill a U.S. senator may be going to prison for a decade.
23: Donald Leroy Smith's pleaded guilty after being charged with threatening a federal official. He's from Woodburn, Oregon, about 30 miles south of Portland, and prosecutors say he left a startling voicemail message to a U.S. senator last November. They won't say which senator.
8: Fox's Jill Nato. 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
2: Here's your KCRG forecast. As some wet weather still around into the weekend. Have some backup indoor plans. Saturday, the rainier of the 2 days, with Sunday a better bet for all-day dry weather. And brief heavy rain, the biggest concern. This does not really look like a severe weather setup. Showers and a few thunderstorms around through the evening. Some brief but heavy rain possible. Lows in the mid-60s. Some areas of scattered rain and thunder on Friday as well. Otherwise, partly sunny. Afternoon high in the low 80s. I'm meteorologist Mark Thibodeau in the KCRG Storm Center.
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5: You know, I can't believe I've made it this far in the program without telling you about my big career news. You ready for my big career news? I should have led with this today. I am now, it turns out, the marketing director for James Talafrico's campaign in Texas. Isn't that amazing? This just happened. It was a surprise to me, too. I didn't even know I was in the running, candidly. And I woke up this morning and I see that Talafrico's campaign in Texas, this whack job Democrat who says that God is non-binary and that God is an enthusiastic supporter of abortion and yada, yada, yada, all this other garbage. On his campaign website, they're now featuring my intellectual property. They're selling T-shirts that say, quote, I'm a Talafrico. You see what happened was, quite obviously, some campaign consultant working for the Democrats, being paid way more than I am for this. I'm being paid $0 for coming up with this. Some campaign consultant became very concerned about the power of this program. Someone in Texas working for, or at the national level, working to try and drag Talafrico across the finish line this November is deeply concerned that the conversation that you and I have been having has been far too resonant, that Talafrico's chances of winning are non-existent because we've been covering him too well. And so they decided, they thought, I know what to do. I know what to do. We will own it. We're going to flip the whole thing on its head. We're going to own the name Talafrico. It'll be our name now. They're going to co-opt the term and it's going to be theirs. And they'll even sell T-shirts for $36 a piece. $36 a piece for crappy T-shirts that are made in China. I'm a Talafrico, it says. And I'll describe it for you because we're on radio. They've got a white one and a black one. It says, I'm a Talafrico. What whack job would wear a shirt that looks like this to begin with? And the words, I'm a Talafrico, written in all capital letters. Again, this is a Vince Show phrase that they're using. With two stars directly on the nipples of the T-shirt. They have nipple stars. They have nipple stars on the outer edges of the phrase, I'm a Talafrico. Which makes me realize, first of all, that I am, of course, the marketing director now. I'm in charge of all of their campaign marketing materials going forward. So I do feel an immense amount of pressure to come up with other things that they should put on T-shirts to really tell the people what they're all about. You know, maybe we get a T-shirt that says trans the children, nipple stars. We'll put nipple stars on every shirt. That'll be the signature. I like that little flourish. That's perfect. We'll have it on all the shirts. Trans the children, nipple stars. God is LGBTQIA+, nipple stars. God is non-binary, nipple stars. And then we'll have one that says, how about this? Hating Trump is my entire personality, nipple stars. Isn't that perfect? This sounds like exactly the kind of campaign that's going to lose by record numbers, which is, of course, what I'm working so hard to achieve as their marketing director. I'm here to help you out of this race. That's my plan. I'm going to help you lose in spectacular fashion. So if the Talifrico campaign wants to keep listening to this program and then using my genius ideas as a way to destroy the campaign, I'm for it. And the only compensation I want is for you to go away and to never return. That's all I'm asking. You don't need to pay me any other money. Just that alone is going to bring me great relief, great joy, as Ken Paxton delivers a resounding defeat to James Talifrico this year. You think that's a good deal, Jim? Jim, I always go to Jim for advice. Jim, I consult with Jim. I ask Jim, like, Jim, is this a good idea? Am I signing onto a good deal here? Am I being taken advantage of? I think this could work out not just for you and the other good people of Texas, Jim, but for the entire country.
6: Yes.
5: Thank you, Jim. Marvelous voice, Jim. You have a marvelous voice. So, that's super fun. I woke up this morning. I have all sorts of friends texting me. In fact, I think the first person who texted me was Chris Plant this morning. And he goes, "Hey, they stole your thing." And then he sends me this picture of the Talifrico store. And I was like, I'm laughing. And I go, well, this is obviously a perfect opportunity. We should sell other ridiculous T-shirts with nipple stars on them and then destroy the campaign. Because I can't imagine in what world a Texas voter is going to very happily wear the Talifrico T-shirt. Like, what? Are any of your neighbors on board with the Talifrico stuff, Jim? Can you imagine any of them wearing a Talifrico T-shirt?
7: Actually, one, yeah, because she's kind of a freak herself, yes.
5: He's
7: the one in the neighborhood.
5: I pitched this. If you want to check it out, we covered some of this on the podcast this morning, but I do want to share with you my, did you hear my campaign ad idea for Ken Paxton? I have a free campaign ad. I'm the marketing director for both campaigns, actually. I'm the marketing director for the Ken Paxton campaign. I'm working very hard for him. And then I'm also the marketing director for Talifrico, who I'm trying to destroy. So here's the Ken Paxton idea. Welcome to the Talifreak Show. That's the spot. Okay. Welcome to the Talifreak Show. And it starts with like kind of an AI modified version of Talifrico. Although you don't have to really modify him that much. The guy does look like a psychopath, but just put him right in the center of the screen with like a weird sort of leering grin, big top hat. He's the master of ceremonies. He's welcoming you to the Talifreak Show. And then they go animated door by animated door. And each door, once it opens up, you get to see a real life clip of Talifrico saying things like God is non-binary, saying that the Bible is enthusiastic about abortion, that God didn't actually finish the Bible, so Talifrico had to finish it for him. You know, stuff like that. And you might be thinking to yourself, if you haven't heard these clips before, you're like, Vince, is that real? He really said, yes, he really said all of those things. So put them behind each door of the Talifreak Show and just run a spot. And you can have it of varying lengths. You know, just pick the best stuff, do some focus grouping, figure out what people are most scandalized by down in Texas. You can release it both in English and in Espanol if you'd like, and release it down there to convince the voters. And then you can do it at varying lengths. Do a 30-second spot, you know, if that's what you need to buy in a certain market. Maybe do a minute. Make sure to include radio. Take care of the great affiliates. Make sure they get to hear about this, too. You got to modify that a little bit. It's more of an audio experience. And then, of course, you know, also you can generate a web version that goes on for two and a half minutes, 3 minutes. Free. I'm not taking a dime from Ken Paxton for this. I'm just supporting him. I want you to win, brother. That's my free idea. And I think that could work. Don't you think, would that be effective with Texas voters if they got a trip through the Talifreak Show?
7: I think it works, yes.
5: Yeah. Well, I know it works. You know why? Because the Talifrico campaign is spazzing out over the fact that we've been covering it here, which I love. I just love. I just think it's the greatest thing ever. We really do have the best audience anywhere. So, thanks. And including the whack jobs who occasionally listen in the Talifreak Show listening in. Isn't that great? Just amazing. Yeah, these lefties are very, very wacky. I was telling you earlier on a completely different story, but about wacky lefties, that there's a struggle session going on in New Jersey. That's where the New York Giants are, in New Jersey, because Jackson Dart, the quarterback of the New York Giants, had the temerity to introduce President Trump at a rally in New York last week. And this has caused massive drama on the team because they just had to have a big team meeting reportedly this week where everybody sat around and they talked about their feelings over the fact that their quarterback got the privilege and honor of introducing a president of the United States such nonsense. And the effort to try and destroy Jackson Dart on the left is actually hysterical, and it's making me like him even more. There's a piece up today in a really prolific, deranged left-wing blog known as Midas News, Midas Touch. These are lefties, obviously. And they have a headline up on their blog. It says, Jackson Dart's Trump Instagram likes exposed. Jackson Dart, this is a terrible headline. It's not even good. The headline is clunky. But the point is, they went through his Instagram posts and they figured out what he's been liking. This is journalism. They went through Jackson Dart's Instagram activity to figure out what kind of posts he's been liking. And boy, have they really exposed this guy. You ready? This will shock you. The Giants quarterback's liked posts include promotion of mass deportation, anti-LGBTQ rhetoric, and attacks on racial curriculum in schools. I was already starting to like the guy. Now I love him. His likes on Instagram include supporting American sovereignty, supporting mass deportation, which, to be clear, was a majority opinion in the 2024 election that cut across all races, all demographics. Everybody supported mass deportation, which is, of course, how President Trump came back to office. That's one of the key reasons it was too big to rig. So he would click like on things. You don't have to have a popular opinion. It just turns out he has one. He clicked like, and his opinion is precisely the same, apparently, as the overwhelming majority of the country. Anti-LGBTQ rhetoric they use as a catch-all to describe what I guarantee you is entirely defensible and supportable. You know, if you think that abusing people by telling them that they can become another gender is a good thing, you're a bad person. You're a bad person, especially if you're doing this to kids. That's evil to do that to children. And he's attacking, quote, racial curriculum in schools. Why would we have racial curriculum in schools? Why would we do that? Why would we racialize curriculum? What's wrong with you people? I'm starting to like this Jackson Dart guy. Quarterback Jackson Dart has faced backlash after introducing Donald Trump. They won't even call him president. At a recent political rally, with some defenders arguing the appearance was simply about honoring a president rather than endorsing Trump's politics. However, Dart's public Instagram activity paints a more politically aligned picture, showing years of engagement with Trump's content dating back to 2023. I'm sorry, I need some more dramatic effect here. He's a football player. He clicked like on some Trump posts. Dart follows Trump on Instagram and has liked multiple Trump posts spanning campaign rallies, endorsements, policy messaging, and MAGA promotional videos. The activity suggests his appearance at the rally was not isolated or a purely ceremonial moment. I love how they're turning this into a scandal. It's so funny. But part of a longer pattern of engagement with Trump's political brand and movement. One of the earliest examples came on November 1st of 2023 when Dart liked a Trump video endorsing Mississippi Governor Tate Reeves. In the video, Trump warned that Reeves was, quote, under attack and described his political opponents as radical left maniacs. Trump also referred to those trying to defeat Reeves as bad people. Dart later liked a June 2024 Instagram video showing Trump being announced at a UFC event. Another highly visible part of Trump's political and cultural branding during the 2024 campaign cycle. All right, I'm going to give these guys, because they're not really engaged in journalism, I'm going to give them some tips here. If you want to expose something as being scandalous, you've got to lead with your best stuff. You can't start the article with, he liked an endorsement of a governor and he liked President Trump appearing at a UFC event. There's no scandal to any of this. Well, it's proof he likes the orange man. That's a scandal to the left. This is how much Trump derangement syndrome has infected their brains. They're not even good storytellers. They can't even tell you something in a way to suggest it's scandalous, because their minds are so corrupted by their hatred for Trump, they think liking a Trump endorsement is scandalous. Their brains are broken. Their brains are completely broken. And they're furious at a talented quarterback for clicking like on anodyne Trump posts. This is so stupid. It's unbelievable. It's well, it's not shocking, but it is appalling. More ahead on The Vince Show.
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2: Here's your KZRG forecast. Some areas of rain and thunder still possible overnight. Doesn't look like severe weather, but there could be a brief heavy downpour in spots, low in the mid-60s. And keep the umbrella handy Friday. Some scattered areas of rain and thunder after about 10 a.m. Friday. 81 for the high. Again, maybe a brief heavy downpour. Have some inside plans, at least for the top of the weekend. Saturday could be a little soggy. Showers and a few thunderstorms, fairly likely. Highs in the mid-80s. A few scattered showers on Sunday, but overall a drier day, a high of 88. I'm meteorologist Mark Thibodeau in the KZRG Storm Center.
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5: So apparently in the CBS interview, as Jill is hawking a new book, they asked her the question, really? Really? You never notice that Joe's mind is broken? Listen to Jill's answer.
17: Did you ever see signs that he was falling into cognitive decline?
18: No.
17: No.
18: No.
17: Truly.
18: No.
17: I mean, people were saying he wasn't the same Joe Biden.
18: Well, I don't think that's true. He was the same, the essence of the same Joe Biden.
5: But he was?
18: Yeah, he was slowing down. He was getting...
5: He was the essence of Joe? The essence of, like, there was a smidge of Joe still in there? Is that what you're saying? It was like you could get a little bit of a scent of Joe. It's the eau de Joe. It's like you can kind of detect Joe Biden. He's somewhere in there. The essence of Joe. What kind of excuse is that? I've heard it all. Now I've really heard it all. He was the same kind of. Well, he was the essence of Joe. There was a little spritz of Joe in there somewhere.
18: But yeah, he was slowing down. He was getting older. I mean, we all observe that when you know, it's a very intense job. I think it ages you quickly.
5: Nobody else has had that happen. Nobody. That was a Joe Biden special. The essence of Joe. That's the closest Jill has ever come to telling the truth. Well, he was in there somewhere. Kind of looked like him. I remember the conspiracy theories about Joe Biden being replaced by a body double. A lot of people thought, they're like, that's the same guy. They took these photos of Joe. They would compare him to what he used to look like back in the early aughts, the 90s. And they go, this is not the same guy. Look at his skin. Everything so weird about him. You know what the answer to that is? There's a reason he looks so different. It wasn't a body double. No, that was definitely Joe Biden. The reason he looked like that was he had a terrible facelift. That's actually what happened. Ahead of the 2020 election, all of that skin that was dangling off the bottom of his head, it was pulled to the back of his head. They grabbed it and they yanked it up. And in fact, the Washington Examiner, if you want to treat yourself at some point, go look this old piece up. The Washington Examiner had an incredible piece on the subject. They consulted plastic surgeons and they asked them what they thought of Joe, whether or not he had work done. They're like, oh yeah, he did. And in fact, it's terrible. They said his facelift was botched. It was a botched facelift surgery. And the reason they know it was botched is because all of his beard hair started growing out of the side of his ears. They could tell. They said, yeah, it must have been very difficult to shave his ears. I wonder if Dr. Jill handled that. The essence of Joe. Well, I'm glad he's gone. I'm glad we've wafted him away. More ahead on tomorrow's Vince Show.

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2: 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Castle, the Wimby up top, one hand slam with a right hand, and a Methodist Healthcare assist between area 51. 28 for Wembanyama, 9 dimes for Steph Castle.
1: You heard it all on the Spurs radio network. They defeated the Thunder in game 6 of the Western Conference Finals, 118-91, to force a game 7 that will take place on Saturday. Wembanyama ended with 28 points and 10 rebounds. Shai Gilgeous-Alexander was 6 of 18 from the field and ended with 15 points. In Major League Baseball, Ronald Acuna Jr. with a grand slam as the Braves defeated the Red Sox 10-2. The Cubs took down the Pirates 7-2, and the Blue Jays edged the Orioles in Baltimore 2-1.
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5: The president's approval. I'm Sue Guzman, Fox News. The U.S. and Iran have reached a tentative deal for a 60-day ceasefire. The memorandum of understanding pending approval, though, from President Trump. This as Treasury Secretary Scott Bessent discussed the ongoing peace talks with Iran at a White House briefing on Thursday.
6: Secretary Bessent telling reporters President Trump is not going to take a bad deal when it comes to Iran, saying the president has several red lines.
7: Iran has to turn over their highly enriched uranium. They cannot pursue a nuclear weapon. And the Strait of Hormuz, back to your question on energy, has to free transit. Navigation of the seas has to be free and open as it was before.
6: The secretary also revealing he had breakfast with Federal Reserve Chair Kevin Warsh.
7: And I believe that he will do the right thing to balance inflation and growth.
6: Calling inflation and oil prices short-term challenges. Kristen Goodwin, Fox News.
5: A big bust for Blue Origin and its new Glenn rocket.
8: Blue Origin's Glenn rocket is supposed to carry payloads in a low Earth orbit and possibly the moon. But when they tried to do a static fire test at Cape Canaveral Space Force Station in Florida late Thursday, the rocket exploded. Sound courtesy of Spaceflight Now's YouTube page. It was a monstrous explosion, completely shrouding the 320-foot-tall Glenn rocket. The company posted on X, "We experienced an anomaly during today's hot fire test. All personnel have been accounted for." The Brevard County Emergency Management Office said there was no threat to the public as a result of the explosion. Jill Nato, Fox News.
5: Blue Origin's a space company owned by Amazon founder Jeff Bezos. No target liftoff date has been announced, but an FAA advisory said the rocket will potentially launch June 4th. 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
9: A chance of showers tonight with an overnight low of 65. I'm Steve Smith. Here's what's trending on News Talk KZRG. More charges now filed against a man from Goodman. 33-year-old Matthew James Self of Goodman was already facing child sex charges in Newton and McDonald counties. Now 4 more felony charges have been filed against him in McDonald County. Self pleaded not guilty to the new charges, which include invasion of privacy and 3 counts of endangering the welfare of a child. Self is charged in Newton County with sexual trafficking of a child. He's being held without bond. After months of penny shortages affecting Missouri businesses, the situation is beginning to stabilize. Jackson Hathaway with the Missouri Bankers Association says conditions have improved since the Federal Reserve resumed allowing banks to order pennies again in the month of March.
10: We would hear in St. Louis, Kansas City, maybe Springfield.

0: world that there was a need for more pennies. That seems to have really died down since the Fed's announcement, and we haven't heard as much from any of the communities around Missouri about penny shortages probably in the last month or two. It seems like it's very much leveled off.
1: Jasper County CASA announces the CASA Walk on Thursday, June 4th. 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
4: 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One-hand slam with a right hand, and a Methodist healthcare assist between area 51. 28 for Wembanyama, 9 dimes for Steph Castle.
3: You heard it on the Spurs radio network. They defeated the Thunder in Game 6 of the Western Conference Finals, 118-91 to force a Game 7 that will take place on Saturday. Wembanyama ended with 28 points and 10 rebounds. Shai Gilgeous-Alexander was 6 of 18 from the field and ended with 15 points. In Major League Baseball, Ronald Acuna Jr. with a grand slam as the Braves defeated the Red Sox 10-2. The Cubs took down the Pirates 7-2. And the Blue Jays edged the Orioles in Baltimore 2-1.
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6: Hoping to extend the ceasefire. I'm Ted Lindner, Fox News. The U.S. and Iran have reached a deal to extend the ceasefire by 60 days, but it needs President Trump's signature. Returning from an event with Air Force Academy graduates Thursday night, Vice President Vance, doing a little chopper talk, says it's hard to tell when or if President Trump will sign off on the deal.
7: We do think they're negotiating, at least so far, in good faith, and we're making some progress. Hopefully, we'll continue to make progress. The president will be in a position where he can endorse the agreement, but obviously, that's still TBD.
6: The agreement would reportedly extend the ceasefire to allow for more talks between the U.S. and Iran. The American embassy in Ukraine's capital remains open even after the threat of attacks from Russia. Fox's Grinnell Scott has more on this.
8: A social media post from the American embassy in Kyiv says there is no change to its current operation. Comments attributed to the foreign policy chief of the European Union, Kaya Kallas, claimed that while EU embassies remain staffed, the U.S. embassy had been vacated after Russia warned diplomats and visitors in the Ukrainian capital to leave before attacks on the city escalate. In the post on X, the U.S. embassy cited the State Department's pledge that protecting the safety and security of Americans was its highest priority. Grinnell Scott, Fox News.
6: The manhunt for Jacob Baker in the state of Hawaii is now over. The 36-year-old Baker in police custody this after a massive search on Hawaii's Big Island. Baker, who lives on the island, was wanted in connection with the killings of three men described as armed and dangerous while on the lam. Hawaii police believe Baker's responsible for killing three men, all between the ages of 69 and 79, within a two-day period. All three major U.S. stock indexes closing at record highs Thursday. The NASDAQ rose 242 points, S&P 500 up 43 points, the Dow with a tiny gain of 24 points. 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
6: Well, the Supreme Court ruling in favor of a Black Death Row inmate from Mississippi who claims there was racial bias in the makeup of the jury that convicted him.
11: Justices in a 5-4 vote siding with Terry Pitchford, who was sentenced to death by a jury of 11 white and 1 black juror in 2006 for his role in the killing of a grocery store owner. There were 5 potential black jurors on the whittled down jury pool, but the prosecutor

0: prosecutor who had a history of dismissing black jurors for discriminatory reasons used peremptory strikes against four of them. Jurors can only be excused for race-neutral reasons. The opinion, penned by Justice Brett Kavanaugh, finding defense lawyers did not get enough of a chance to argue the black jurors were improperly dismissed. Also that the state Supreme Court acted reasonably in ruling they had not. Lillian Wu, Fox News.
1: Authorities in Alaska are racing to reach four climbers who fell from North America's tallest peak.
2: The National Park Service tells the Associated Press weather conditions, including limited visibility on Alaska's Mount McKinley, are improving and could soon allow for helicopter operations to rescue four climbers who fell. The agency says the incident was reported overnight near the Denali Pass, explaining the four are part of a seven-person climbing team, not sharing any details on their conditions, but noting the three other members returned to camp after trying to help. Mount McKinley is North America's highest peak, standing at more than 20,300 feet tall. Earlier this week, two climbers who were part of a separate incident were evacuated from the mountain by helicopter. Kristen Goodwin, Fox News.
1: 14-year-old Shrey Parikh from Rancho Cucamonga, California, is this year's Scripps National Spelling Bee champion. The contestant came down to a lightning round tiebreaker against Ishan Gupta, but Shrey spelled 32 words correctly in a 90-second spell-off, including the winning word, bromocriptine, to go home the winner. I'm Ted Lindner. This is Fox News.
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5: Here's your KZRG forecast. Some rain and some storms are still possible overnight. Does not look like severe weather, but there could be a brief heavy downpour, lows in the mid-60s. Keep the umbrella handy Friday. Some scattered areas of rain and thunder, a high of 81. I'm meteorologist Mark Thibodeau in the KZRG Storm Center.
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2: The Muslim Brotherhood is an out-and-out terrorist organization. 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And they're making it abundantly clear what they want to do. They want to destroy our country. They want to destroy anybody who's in their way. And they seek to conquer us. And they've conquered many cities in Europe.
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3: Fox News, I'm Sue Guzman. The U.S. and Iran reaching a deal to extend a ceasefire agreement for 60 days while peace talks continue. It is awaiting final approval from President Trump. Man wanted in three homicides in Hawaii's Big Island, Jacob Daniel Baker is in custody.
4: Officers and detectives responded to the area and conducted a search, ultimately locating the suspect concealed within a small cave on the neighboring property.
3: Hawaii County Police Chief Reed Mahuna. Blue Origin's New Glenn rocket explodes into a massive fireball on the launch pad in Cape Canaveral, Florida, during a test. Owner Jeff Bezos vowing to investigate. And three people are dead in an explosion and fire at a Dallas apartment building. Jason Evans with Dallas Fire and Rescue.
5: It was originally reported as a gas leak. And at some point, while those units were en route, is when the explosion occurred.
3: Five people were injured. 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
11: 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It's Tropical Tan.
12: Here's your KZRG forecast. Some areas of rain and thunder still possible overnight. Doesn't look like severe weather, but there could be a brief heavy downpour in spots, a low in the mid-60s. And keep the umbrella handy Friday. Some scattered areas of rain and thunder after about 10 a.m. Friday. 81 for the high. Again, maybe a brief heavy downpour. Have some inside plans, at least for the top of the weekend. Saturday could be a little soggy. Showers and a few thunderstorms, fairly likely. Highs in the mid-80s. A few scattered showers on Sunday, but overall a drier day, a high of 88. I'm meteorologist Mark Thibodeau in the KZRG Storm Center.
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3: Closing in on a peace deal. I'm Sue Guzman, Fox News. Iran and the U.S. reportedly agreeing to a framework for a peace deal. Fox's Ashley Webster with more from Tel Aviv.
4: Negotiators for the U.S. and Iran have agreed to a framework of a deal, but it has yet to be approved by President Trump. If a memorandum of understanding is approved, it would mean a 60-day ceasefire extension, the Strait of Hormuz reopened, and Iran committing to dropping any ambitions of possessing a nuclear weapon. As those discussions continue, Israeli military forces have been expanding their ground operations northward in Lebanon. The Lebanese health ministry says 42 people have been killed, more than 50 others injured.
3: Vice President J.D. Vance telling reporters Thursday that an agreement is close, but they are not there yet. A big bust for Blue Origin and its new Glenn rocket.
5: Blue Origin's Glenn rocket is supposed to carry payloads in a low Earth orbit and possibly the moon. But when they tried to do a static fire test at Cape Canaveral Space Force Station in Florida late Thursday, the rocket exploded. Sound courtesy of Spaceflight Now's YouTube page. It was a monstrous explosion, completely shrouding the 320-foot-tall Glenn rocket. The company posted on X, "We experienced an anomaly during today's hot fire test. All personnel have been accounted for." The Brevard County Emergency Management Office said there was no threat to the public as a result of the explosion. Jill Nato, Fox News.
3: At least three people dead, four injured in a gas explosion that engulfed a Dallas apartment building in a massive fire. The blast shaking nearby homes and flinging debris as firefighters were on their way to the reported gas leak. First responders now looking through the debris for possible survivors or victims. 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
3: The big manhunt is over in Hawaii for a man wanted in the murders of three people on the Big Island. Hawaii County Police Chief Reid Mahuna said they received a tip about a possible sighting near the coastal area of Kaimu Cove.
8: Officers and detectives responded to the area and conducted a search, ultimately locating the suspect concealed within a small cave on the neighboring property. The suspect, identified as Jacob Baker, male 36, was taken into custody without incident.
3: Baker was wanted in connection with the killings of three men, ages 69 to 79, over a two-day period. The FBI arresting a former CIA official, seizing millions of dollars in gold bars and cash from his home. Here's Fox's Kevin Cork with more.
9: He somehow managed to convince the agency to give him $40 million in gold bars, claiming it was for work-related expenses. The agency later claimed it was unable to locate any record of Rush explaining the so-called work-related purpose for all that loot. When the FBI raided his home in Virginia, they not only found $40 million worth of

0: gold bars. They found $2 million in cash, along with 35 luxury watches, many of which were Rolexes. Now, it's been speculated that the gold bars and cash were likely resources to be used in U.S. operations overseas, but then it was diverted, apparently, for personal use.
1: An affidavit says he lied about some of his education and military service while applying for the job. He was honorably discharged from the CIA in February 2015. 14-year-old Trey Parikh from Rancho Cucamonga, California, is this year's Scripps National Spelling Bee champion. This contest coming down to a lightning round tiebreaker against Isan Gupta. Trey spelling 32 words correctly in a 90-second spell-off to go home the winner. And some big-name acts dropping out of President Trump's scheduled Freedom 250 event in the National Mall. Among them, Morris Day, Young MC, and Milli Vanilli, all citing the event's political ties. I'm Sue Gosman. This is Fox News.
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4: Here's your KZRG forecast. Some rain and some storms are still possible overnight. Does not look like severe weather, but there could be a brief heavy downpour, lows in the mid-60s. Keep the umbrella handy Friday. Some scattered areas of rain and thunder, a high of 81. I'm meteorologist Mark Thibodeau in the KZRG Storm Center.
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1: JFK and aliens. That's what's on the docket for Friday morning's KZRG Morning News Watch with Ted Borquez and Steve Scott. When we speak with Missouri U.S. Congressman Eric Burleson, we're also going to be joined by the Neosho Police Department. We'll be talking about an upcoming weekend event, and we're still giving away $100 cash.
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2: Fox News, I'm Ted Linder. A 60-day extension of the U.S.-Iran ceasefire, which would lead to negotiations on the regime's nuclear program in President Trump's hands.
3: The three must-haves for President Trump to back any deal. Strait of Hormuz open. There can be no highly enriched uranium in Iran, and there can be no nuclear weapons program in Iran.
2: Fox's Peter Ducey. The manhunt for Jacob Baker in Hawaii is over. The 36-year-old Baker in police custody after a massive search on Hawaii's Big Island. Baker, who lives on the island, was wanted in connection with the killings of three men, described as armed and dangerous while on the lam. Hawaii police believe Baker's responsible for killing three men, all between the ages of 69 and 79, within a two-day period. And there will be a Game 7 in the NBA Western Conference Finals. The San Antonio Spurs defeated the Oklahoma City Thunder Thursday night, 118-91. Game 7 will be Saturday night in Oklahoma City. 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
11: Here's your KZRG forecast. Some areas of rain and thunder still possible overnight. Doesn't look like severe weather, but there could be a brief heavy downpour in spots, a low in the mid-60s. And keep the umbrella handy Friday. Some scattered areas of rain and thunder after about 10 a.m. Friday. 81 for the high. Again, maybe a brief heavy downpour. Have some inside plans, at least for the top of the weekend. Saturday could be a little soggy. Showers and a few thunderstorms, fairly likely. Highs in the mid-80s. A few scattered showers on Sunday, but overall a drier day, a high of 88. I'm meteorologist Mark Thibodeau in the KZRG Storm Center.
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0: It's Cuba's power grid collapsing, resulting in a major blackout. It's the army facing a shortfall of between $4 and $6 billion in training costs. It's Alex Murdaugh murder convictions overturned by South Carolina Supreme Court.
1: He is very thankful that he's no longer a convicted murderer of his wife and son, and he's appreciative to the court.
0: In other words, it's the news that affects you. 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
2: Making a deal. I'm Ted Lindner, Fox News. The U.S. and Iran have reached a deal to extend the ceasefire by 60 days, but it needs President Trump's signature. Returning from an event with Air Force Academy graduates on Thursday night, Vice President J.D. Vance, doing some chopper talk, said it's hard to tell when or if President Trump will sign off on the deal.
3: We do think they're negotiating, at least so far, in good faith, and we're making some progress. Hopefully, we'll continue to make progress. The president will be in a position where he can endorse the agreement, but obviously, that's still TBD.
2: The agreement would reportedly extend the ceasefire to allow for more talks between the U.S. and Iran. The American embassy in Ukraine's capital remains open even after the threats of attacks from Russia.
4: A social media post from the American embassy in Kyiv says there is no change to its current operation. Comments attributed to the foreign policy chief of the European Union, Kaya Kallas, claimed that while EU embassies remain staffed, the U.S. embassy had been vacated after Russia warned diplomats and visitors in the Ukrainian capital to leave before attacks on the city escalate. In the post on X, the U.S. embassy cited the State Department's pledge that protecting the safety and security of Americans was its highest priority. Grinnell Scott, Fox News.
2: The manhunt for Jacob Baker in Hawaii is over. The 36-year-old Baker in police custody is after a massive search on Hawaii's Big Island. Baker, who lives on the island, was wanted in connection with the killings of three men described as armed and dangerous while on the lam. Hawaii police believe Baker's responsible for killing three men, all between the ages of 69 and 79, within a two-day period. And there will be a Game 7 in the NBA Western Conference Finals as the San Antonio Spurs defeated the Oklahoma City Thunder on Thursday night, 118-91. Game 7 will be Saturday night in Oklahoma City. 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
2: The Supreme Court rules in favor of a black death row inmate from Mississippi who claims there was racial bias in the makeup of the jury that convicted him.
9: Justices in a 5-4 vote siding with Terry Pitchford, who was sentenced to death by a jury of 11 white and one black juror in 2006 for his role in the killing of a grocery store owner. There were five potential black jurors on the whittled down jury pool, but the prosecutor, who had a history of dismissing black jurors for discriminatory reasons, used preemptory strikes against four of them. Jurors can only be excused for race-neutral reasons. The opinion, penned by Justice Brett Kavanaugh, finding defense lawyers did not get enough of a chance to argue the black jurors were improperly dismissed. Also that the state Supreme Court acted reasonably in ruling they had not. Lillian Wu, Fox News.
2: Authorities in Alaska racing to reach four climbers who fell from North America's tallest peak.
10: The National Park Service tells the Associated Press weather conditions, including limited visibility on Alaska's Mount McKinley, are improving and could soon allow for helicopter operations to rescue four climbers who fell. The agency says the incident was reported overnight near the Denali Pass, explaining the four are part of a 7-person climbing team, not sharing any details on their conditions, but noting the three other members returned to camp after trying to help. Mount McKinley is North America's highest peak, standing at more than 20,300 feet tall. Earlier this week, two climbers who were part of a separate incident were evacuated from the mountain by helicopter. Kristen Goodwin, Fox News.

0: 14-year-old Trey Parikh from Rancho Cucamonga, California, is this year's Scripps National Spelling Bee champion. The contest came down to a lightning round tiebreaker against Ishan Gupta, but Trey spelled 32 words correctly in a 90-second spell-off, including the winning word, bromocryptine, to go home the winner. I'm Ted Lindner. This is Fox News.
1: 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From sunrise to sunset, from clear skies to approaching storm fronts, we've got you covered. 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
3: Here's your KZRG forecast. Some rain and some storms are still possible overnight. Does not look like severe weather, but there could be a brief heavy downpour, lows in the mid-60s. Keep the umbrella handy Friday. Some scattered areas of rain and thunder, a high of 81. I'm meteorologist Mark Thibodeau in the KZRG Storm Center.
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0: 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It's okay. 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
1: News. I'm Sue Gussman. Vice President J.D. Vance tells reporters at Joint Base Andrews it's hard to tell exactly when or if President Trump will sign a memorandum of understanding between the U.S. and Iran, which could extend the ceasefire for 60 days.
2: If you compare the conflict now to where it was 5-6 weeks ago, I think the president's ceasefire is very much holding.
1: Crews have found the bodies of six workers who were missing and presumed dead in a chemical tank rupture in Washington state.
3: In one of the deadliest U.S. workplace accidents in decades, a total of 11 people are known to have died. Those deaths, the result of a rupture in a paper mill tank that spilled over 500,000 gallons of a destructive chemical mixture used to make paper Tuesday. Three people are still missing.
1: Fox's Jill Nader reporting. 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
11: Here's your KZRG forecast. Some areas of rain and thunder still possible overnight. Doesn't look like severe weather, but there could be a brief heavy downpour in spots, a low in the mid-60s. And keep the umbrella handy Friday. Some scattered areas of rain and thunder after about 10 a.m. Friday. 81 for the high. Again, maybe a brief heavy downpour. Have some inside plans, at least for the top of the weekend. Saturday could be a little soggy. Showers and a few thunderstorms, fairly likely. Highs in the mid-80s. A few scattered showers on Sunday, but overall a drier day, a high of 88. I'm meteorologist Mark Thibodeau in the KZRG Storm Center.
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7: I'm Sue Guzman, Fox News. Iran and the U.S. reportedly agreeing to a framework of a peace deal. Fox's Ashley Webster with more from Tel Aviv.
8: Negotiators for the U.S.

0: framework of a peace deal. Fox's Ashley Webster with more from Tel Aviv.
1: Negotiators for the U.S. and Iran have agreed to a framework of a deal, but it has yet to be approved by President Trump. If a memorandum of understanding is approved, it would mean a 60-day ceasefire extension, the Strait of Hormuz reopened, and Iran committing to dropping any ambitions of possessing a nuclear weapon. As those discussions continue, Israeli military forces have been expanding their ground operations northward in Lebanon. The Lebanese health ministry says 42 people have been killed, more than 50 others injured.
0: Vice President J.D. Vance telling reporters Thursday an agreement is closed, but they're not there yet. Big manhunt over in Hawaii for a man wanted in the murders of three people on the Big Island. Hawaii County Police Chief Reed Mahuna says they received a tip about a possible sighting near the coastal area of Kaimu Cove.
2: Officers and detectives responded to the area and conducted a search, ultimately locating the suspect concealed within a small cave on the neighboring property. The suspect, identified as Jacob Baker, male 36, was taken into custody without incident.
0: Baker was wanted in connection with the killings of three men, ages 69 to 79, over a two-day period. Fire erupted in an apartment complex in downtown Dallas Thursday, following reports of an explosion causing massive damage to the building. Fire Rescue Department spokesman Jason Evans confirming human remains were found at the scene.
3: There have been three fatalities, three people located inside the debris. There are two females and one child.
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0: A Blue Origin rocket exploding on a launch pad in Cape Canaveral, Florida, Thursday, ahead of a planned launch next week. Fox's Marianne Rafferty has more.
8: The Blue Origin rocket exploding during a test of its engines. A static fire engine test is when the rocket's engines are ignited and they run at full thrust, but the vehicle is unable to go anywhere during the test. The rocket was uncrewed, and thankfully no one on the ground nearby was hurt. The local sheriff saying there's no danger to the public. NASA also contracted Blue Origin to provide lunar landers for the Artemis and Moonbase programs. But so far, it's unclear how this blast will impact those space programs.
0: Blue Origin CEO Jeff Bezos addressing the explosion on X, writing, "Very rough day," adding that it's too early to know the root cause. Former U.S. Attorney General Pam Bondi will sit before the House Oversight Committee to talk about the investigation and release of the Epstein files.
9: While Bondi is scheduled to answer the Oversight Committee questions, this will not be a public hearing. It's a transcribed interview. Cameras and microphones will not be allowed, and Bondi will not be under oath. Bondi was subpoenaed to appear while she led the DOJ, but she refused. Bondi did, however, agree to sit for this transcribed interview. She is expected to be at the meeting with Assistant U.S. Attorney General Harmeet Dillon. Many Epstein victims have said the DOJ may prevent Bondi from giving some information. The DOJ says it's there to ensure its processes are accurately conveyed. Gernal Scott, Fox News.
0: 14-year-old Shrey Parikh from Rancho Cucamonga, California, is this year's Scripps National Spelling Bee champion. The contest came down to a lightning round tiebreaker against Ishan Kupta. Shrey spelling 32 words correctly in a 90-second spell-off to go home the winner. I'm Sue Guzman. This is Fox News.
10: 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But it also brings powerful storms. When

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2: Here's your KZRG forecast. Some rain and some storms are still possible overnight. Does not look like severe weather, but there could be a brief heavy downpour, lows in the mid-60s. Keep the umbrella handy Friday. Some scattered areas of rain and thunder, a high of 81. I'm meteorologist Mark Thibodeau in the KZRG Storm Center.
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1: This goes back to why I say constantly that doesn't it feel like there's a spiritual war going on too? 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That fountain outside of Union Station is an expression of it. You can see it. 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It speaks to you in a way that doesn't require language. That's an eternal message. And if you're opposed to it, then you are engaged in a spiritual war.
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2: News. I'm Ted Linder. The manhunt for Jacob Baker in Hawaii is over. The 36-year-old Baker in police custody after a massive search on Hawaii's Big Island. Baker, who lives on the island, was wanted in connection with the killings of three men, described as armed and dangerous while on the lam. Hawaii police believe Baker's responsible for killing three men, all between the ages of 69 and 79, within a two-day period. A 60-day extension of the U.S.-Iran ceasefire, which would lead to negotiations on the regime's nuclear programs in President Trump's hands.
3: The three must-haves for President Trump to back any deal. Strait of Hormuz open. There can be no highly enriched uranium in Iran, and there can be no nuclear weapons program in Iran.
2: That's Fox's Peter Ducey. And there will be a Game 7 in the NBA Western Conference Finals as the San Antonio Spurs defeated the Oklahoma City Thunder on Thursday night, 118-91. Game 7 will be Saturday night in Oklahoma City. 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
10: Here's your KZRG forecast. Some areas of rain and thunder still possible overnight. Doesn't look like severe weather, but there could be a brief heavy downpour in spots, a low in the mid-60s. And keep the umbrella handy Friday. Some scattered areas of rain and thunder after about 10 a.m. Friday. 81 for the high. Again, maybe a brief heavy downpour. Have some inside plans, at least for the top of the weekend. Saturday could be a little soggy. Showers and a few thunderstorms, fairly likely. Highs in the mid-80s. A few scattered showers on Sunday, but overall a drier day, a high of 88. I'm meteorologist Mark Thibodeau in the KZRG Storm Center.
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6: A tentative deal. I'm Ted Lindner, Fox News. The U.S. and Iran have reached a deal to extend the ceasefire by 60 days, but it needs President Trump's signature. Returning from an event with Air Force Academy graduates Thursday night, Vice President J.D. Vance says it's hard to tell when or if the president is going to sign off on the deal.
7: We do think they're negotiating, at least so far, in good faith, and we're making some progress. Hopefully, we'll continue to make progress. The president will be in a position where he can endorse the agreement, but obviously, that's still TBD.
6: The agreement would reportedly extend the ceasefire to allow for more talks between the U.S. and Iran. The American embassy in Ukraine's capital remains open even after the threat of attacks from Russia. Fox's Grinnell Scott.
8: A social media post from

0: American Embassy in Kyiv says there is no change to its current operation. Comments attributed to the foreign policy chief of the European Union, Kaya Kallas, claimed that while EU embassies remain staffed, the U.S. embassy had been vacated after Russia warned diplomats and visitors in the Ukrainian capital to leave before attacks on the city escalate. In the post on X, the U.S. embassy cited the State Department's pledge that protecting the safety and security of Americans was its highest priority. Grinnell Scott, Fox News.
1: The manhunt for Jacob Baker in Hawaii now over. The 36-year-old Baker in police custody after a massive search on Hawaii's Big Island. Baker, who lives on the island, was wanted in connection with the killings of three men described as armed and dangerous while on the lam. Hawaii police believe Baker is responsible for killing three men, all between the ages of 69 and 79, within a two-day period. And there'll be a Game 7 in the NBA Western Conference Finals. That'll happen Saturday night in Oklahoma City as the San Antonio Spurs defeated the Oklahoma City Thunder on Thursday night, 118-91. 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
1: Oh, a Blue Origin rocket exploded on a launch pad in Cape Canaveral, Florida Thursday night ahead of a planned launch next week. Fox's Marion Rafferty with more.
4: The Blue Origin rocket exploding during a test of its engines. A static fire engine test is when the rocket's engines are ignited and they run at full thrust, but the vehicle is unable to go anywhere during the test. The rocket was uncrewed and thankfully no one on the ground nearby was hurt. The local sheriff saying there's no danger to the public. NASA also contracted Blue Origin to provide lunar landers for the Artemis and Moonbase programs, but so far, it's unclear how this blast will impact those space programs.
1: Blue Origin CEO Jeff Bezos addressed the explosion on X, writing, "Very rough day, but we'll rebuild whatever needs rebuilding and get back to flying. It's worth it." Authorities in Alaska racing to reach four climbers who fell from North America's tallest peak.
5: The National Park Service tells the Associated Press weather conditions, including limited visibility on Alaska's Mount McKinley, are improving and could soon allow for helicopter operations to rescue four climbers who fell. The agency says the incident was reported overnight near the Denali Pass, explaining the four are part of a seven-person climbing team, not sharing any details on their conditions, but noting the three other members returned to camp after trying to help. Mount McKinley is North America's highest peak, standing at more than 20,300 feet tall. Earlier this week, two climbers who were part of a separate incident were evacuated from the mountain by helicopter. Kristen Goodwin, Fox News.
1: And 14-year-old Shrey Parikh from Rancho Cucamonga, California, is this year's Scripps National Spelling Bee champion. The contest came down to a lightning round tiebreaker against Ishan Gupta. But Shrey spelled 32 words correctly in a 90-second spell-off, including the winning word, Bromocriptine, to go home the winner this year. I'm Ted Lindner. This is Fox News.
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7: Special with us. Owning a car is becoming more difficult as the rising costs of vehicles and insurance make ownership a luxury for more Americans. Some startling numbers from Betty Lynn Fisher, consumer reporter at USA Today. Betty, what's up here?
8: Yeah, so a new LendingTree survey said that, you know, owning a car is becoming more difficult as the rising costs of vehicles and insurance are making ownership a luxury. Nearly 4 in 10 Americans surveyed, or 39%, said that owning a car is a luxury that they can't afford.
7: Yet more than that actually do own a car or have one.
8: Right. So even though people are saying that, you know, it's a luxury, a lot of people are in areas where you just have to have a car. And so, despite those affordability challenges, 61% that said that they personally own or lease a car.
7: Jeez, explain, some of those stats in terms of how much things have risen. You mentioned insurance, for example, it's through the roof.
8: Yeah, so, you know, they're saying that rising fixed costs, especially in loan payments and insurance, are the main reason that people are citing, you know, why it's so hard to buy and afford and keep a car, and that insurance costs have surged 37.5% since 2021, outpacing income growth, which is 23.9%.
7: Yeah, plus we've got these longer loans at times when we're buying.
8: Right. So, you know, people can get loans up to 7 years, which can, you know, really reduce that monthly price. price. But, you know, Matt Schultz with LendingTree says you need, with that, you need to think about like, okay, so you've got the cheaper monthly price, but you're paying a lot more in interest over a longer term. And so that's, you know, there's that, you know, that extra cost there.
7: Boy, we're speaking with Betty Lynn Fisher, consumer reporter at USA Today. The story is called Car Ownership Costs Are Causing Financial Strain for Americans. The rule of thumb here, I guess I've always heard it for the housing costs. I don't think I've heard it for cars, but explain it.
8: Yeah, so Matt was saying that, you know, the long-held rule of thumb for monthly auto payments is it shouldn't, the actual auto payment shouldn't exceed 10% of your monthly income, and that overall auto-related expenses, insurance, maintenance, you know, gas, shouldn't top 20% of your income, but that a lot of people are starting to top that 20% threshold just with the car payment alone, which is worrying.
7: Jeez, that doesn't even include gas prices, or we include today's gas prices in
8: no,
7: that mix as
8: right.
7: well?
8: So this survey was done before these gas prices went up. So, you know, bad news is kind of, you know, amplified with the cost of getting that gas to power that vehicle.
7: Man, I thought I read recently that at least car prices aren't increasing by as much as they had been, or like the advance has slowed down a little bit. But is there any relief in sight here?
8: Boy, you know, it seems like those car prices are just, you know, really expensive. And even those used car prices, you know, we've talked about that before, too, that it's not just, you know, that you can save some money, you know, going with the used car price, but that car prices in general are just, you know, as this survey says, it's becoming more difficult to find that, you know, that space in your budget.
7: Yeah, I don't know where else you cut, right? We all talk about cutting things like Netflix or going out to dinner less, but it gets to a point where you're cutting the bone.
8: Right.
7: Thanks, Betty. Betty Lynn Fisher, consumer reporter at USA Today. 30 minutes now after the hour on This Morning, America's First News.

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2: Here's your KZRG forecast. Some areas of rain and thunder still possible overnight. Doesn't look like severe weather, but there could be a brief heavy downpour in spots, a low in the mid-60s. And keep the umbrella handy Friday. Some scattered areas of rain and thunder after about 10 a.m. Friday. 81 for the high. Again, maybe a brief heavy downpour. Have some inside plans, at least for the top of the weekend. Saturday could be a little soggy. Showers and a few thunderstorms, fairly likely. Highs in the mid-80s. A few scattered showers on Sunday, but overall a drier day, a high of 88. I'm meteorologist Mark Thibodeau in the KZRG Storm Center.
3: 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We are America's First News. 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
4: Thanks for spending time with us. A new app for the upcoming Trump account program is now available. The Department of Treasury said yesterday the next phase of rolling out Trump accounts, which are new federal investment options for kids launching July 4, includes encouraging parents to activate the accounts if they've already signed up. Trump accounts are free tax-deferred investment accounts for kids created by the One Big Beautiful Bill Act. They're similar to custodial brokerage accounts in that they allow parents to invest on behalf of their child. Parents can open an account for any child with a social security number, but for kids born between January 1st of last year and December 31st of 2028, the Treasury Department will fund the accounts with a one-time deposit of $1,000. The Trump account app is available in the Apple App Store and Google Play. 8 minutes now in front of the hour on this morning. Once again, here's Nicole Murray.
5: And now, the three big things you need to know. Number one.
6: The United States and Iran have reportedly reached a tentative agreement to extend their ceasefire by 60 days, resume talks on Tehran's nuclear program, and lift restrictions on shipping through the Strait of Hormuz. Vice President J.D. Vance speaking with reporters regarding ongoing negotiations with Iran.
7: We do think they're negotiating, at least so far, in good faith, and we're making some progress. Hopefully, we'll continue to make progress. The president will be in a position where he can endorse the agreement, but obviously that's still TBD.
6: President Trump has not yet approved the new deal.
5: Number two.
6: At least three people are dead and five others are injured after a massive fire tore through an apartment complex in Dallas following an explosion. Fire rescue spokesperson Jason Evans.
8: We have joined that with an excavation phase of the operation, and the hope with doing those simultaneously is to not have us out here as long as we would be otherwise.
6: Fire officials said that search and rescue efforts will continue and there could be more fatalities.
5: Number three.
6: A man accused of battery and assault is back in custody nearly a week after he was mistakenly released from a New Orleans jail due to a paperwork error. Sheriff Michelle Woodfork.
9: We have identified tangible corrective actions that are necessary to reduce the chances of this ever occurring again.
6: Police say Drayon Williams turned himself in. A powerful new Glenn rocket owned by Jeff Bezos' Blue Origin exploded into a fireball yesterday at a launch pad in Cape Canaveral, Florida, sending clouds of fire, smoke, and flaming debris into the night sky that was visible for miles. Officials say no injuries have been reported and the public is not at risk. The Treasury Department is reportedly preparing to print $250 bills with President Trump's face on them and is just waiting for Congress approval. Treasury Secretary Scott Bessent said that while no living person can be on U.S. currency, there is legislation being proposed on Capitol Hill to change that requirement. What are some of the craziest excuses you have come up with to get out of social plans? The New York Post has a list. Some are wild, like I've been abducted by an alien spaceship or I've been arrested. Others are more typical, like my mom needed me.
4: Yeah, I use that one a lot.
6: Really?
4: But my mother-in-law.
6: Okay.
4: Yeah,
6: okay.
4: She's not feeling well. We got to go look after her. Sorry. Can't go out tonight.
6: I use the stomach excuse because no one challenges that ever. Like, no. Oh, I'm having tummy issues.
4: Yeah.
6: You know.
4: We don't need to see that evidence, in other words.
6: Right, right. Yeah. Yeah. There will be no follow-up.
4: 6 minutes now in front of the hour.
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4: Thanks for joining us. A medical emergency struck a passenger on a Southwest flight earlier this week, and another passenger, Medal of Honor recipient Dakota Meyer, stepped in to help. The mid-air episode unfolded on a jet bound from Austin, Texas to the Washington, D.C. area 2 days ago. People.com says, however, the plane was forced to divert and land early in Little Rock, Arkansas to address that medical emergency. The airline says the passenger was attended to by a doctor on board as well as the flight attendants. Meyer, who shares two daughters with Sarah Palin's daughter, Bristol, quickly jumped in to lend aid as well. Southwest says the passenger was met by first responders on the ground after landing in Arkansas. Meyer, who's 37, recently re-enlisted in the Marines as a reservist some 15 years after being awarded Medal of Honor for his service in the Middle East. That'll do it for this hour. For Nicole Murray and Mike Gavin, I'm Gordon Deal. 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

0: It's your third belly laugh in under 10 minutes and the perfect slice of sunshine peering through the blinds while your kids tell the story of your spouse's attempt at making puppy dog pancakes. Spoiler alert, they look a lot more like lopsided bunnies. It's sitting on your brand new deck, pausing the rivalry and chaos of Monopoly with your best friends and hearing even the cicadas get quiet when you share the big news. We're expecting again. 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
3: It's up to President Trump. I'm Dave Anthony, Fox News. Whether he'll sign a plan to extend the ceasefire with Iran for 60 days, Vice President Vance, who's been part of the negotiations with Iran, tells reporters,
4: if you compare the conflict now to where it was 5-6 weeks ago, I think the president's ceasefire is very much holding.
3: But there have been flare-ups in fighting this week, with U.S. military taking down drones and launch sites and boats laying underwater mines. As for this possible ceasefire extension, Fox's Peter Ducey reports from the White House.
5: Steve Witkoff and Jared Kushner's team have agreed to a deal with Iranian counterparts. Iranian leadership will need to approve it, and so will President Trump. And to get the president's blessing, there are three musts. The Strait of Hormuz must open, Iran must stop enriching uranium, and Iran must stop its nuclear weapons program.
3: And Iran also wants sanctions relief from the U.S. as part of any agreement. A big setback for Blue Origin after a huge fireball lit up the night sky in Florida.
6: Blue Origin's Glenn rocket is supposed to carry payloads in a low Earth orbit and possibly the moon. But when they tried to do a static fire test at Cape Canaveral Space Force Station in Florida late Thursday, the rocket exploded.

0: Baker, male, 36, was taken into custody without incident.
1: Hawaii County Police Chief Reed Mahana says they found him hiding in a small cave on the Big Island. He's accused of killing three elderly men, all found dead this week. 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
2: I know that hiring can be challenging. 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

0: Finals. Game 6 taking place Thursday between the Thunder and Spurs. The defending champions came into this contest up 3-2. But with the series back in San Antonio, the Spurs came to play.
1: A third triple in this first quarter.
0: Courtesy of NBC, Victor Wembanyama with the step-back three, and they did not let their foot off the gas. Wemby finished with 28 points as the Spurs win it 118-91.
2: Well, that's Fox's Tony Genualdo. Game 7 tomorrow night. The winner will play the New York Knicks in the NBA Finals. I'm Dave Anthony, and this is Fox News.
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5: Here's your KZRG forecast. Some rain and some storms are still possible overnight. Does not look like severe weather, but there could be a brief heavy downpour, lows in the mid-60s. Keep the umbrella handy Friday. Some scattered areas of rain and thunder, a high of 81. I'm meteorologist Mark Thibodeau in the KZRG Storm Center.
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7: Developing in the Middle East. Good morning. I'm Gordon Deal, along with Nicole Murray. On this Friday, May 29th, glad you're with us. Here's what's up this hour.
8: The U.S. and Iran are reportedly prepared to extend their ceasefire by 60 days, while also reopening the Strait of Hormuz.
7: An explosion from a gas leak leveled an apartment building in Dallas, killing at least three people and injuring five others.
8: Train service suspended at Penn Station in New York after an Amtrak work vehicle caught fire inside a Hudson River tunnel.
7: And the red-hot housing markets that suddenly look somewhat more affordable.
9: There are some pockets where people's income is a better match for the homes that are for sale. And so that gap between what people actually make and what they can afford in terms of what homes are on the market is narrowing a bit, and that's good news for buyers.
7: Veronica Dagger at the Wall Street Journal on what's happened in places like Denver, Houston, New Orleans, and Honolulu. Negotiators for the U.S. and Iran have reached a tentative agreement to extend a ceasefire by 60 days and start a new round of talks on Iran's nuclear program. Iran did not immediately confirm any deal. Vice President J.D. Vance said it was unclear if President Trump would approve it. Treasury Secretary Scott Bessent told reporters Iran must agree to dispose of its highly enriched uranium, commit to never seek a nuclear weapon, and fully reopen the Strait of Hormuz. Delaware Senator Chris Coons on Fox News.
10: There's still about 900 pounds of highly enriched uranium buried somewhere in Iran. We don't know exactly where it is, and we don't have a path forward towards an inspection regime.
7: Among Tehran's demands have been the unfreezing of assets held abroad under U.S. sanctions and continued Iranian control of how the Strait of Hormuz is managed. Iran also wants the end of the conflict to include a durable ceasefire in Lebanon. Oil prices have fallen on the news to around $93 a barrel this morning.

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1: We have some light rain in the Joplin area, 69 right now. We're headed for a high of 82 today. Rain on and off throughout the day. Keep it right here on News Talk KZRG. We'll keep you informed. Not expecting anything severe at this moment, and there's nothing severe so far today.
2: Mm-hmm. 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
3: We're still waiting for President Trump's approval.
4: I'm Dave Anthony, Fox News. On a potential agreement to extend the Iran ceasefire for 60 days, he tells Laura Trump in an interview that'll air on her show tomorrow night.
5: That's what I do. I negotiate. They negotiate. They're very good negotiators. They're crafty. But in the end, we have all the cards.
4: Now to Fox's Jeff Paul in Dubai.
6: Here is what's on the table regarding the potential 60-day agreement. The Strait of Hormuz fully reopens and mines are removed within 30 days. The U.S. lifts its blockade, allowing Iran to sell oil freely. Iran agrees to not pursue a nuclear weapon, and talks begin on disposing its enriched uranium. There would also be discussions surrounding humanitarian aid for Iran, and a conflict between Israel and Hezbollah in Lebanon would then end.
4: Russia's war in Ukraine has spilled over into Romania again after a drone launched across the border.
7: The drone, packed with explosives, hit the roof of an apartment building in Galati, Romania, starting a fire on the top 10th floor. The city's emergency response agency says a woman and her child are hospitalized with minor injuries, and 70 people are evacuated from the building. The drone was part of an overnight attack on Ukraine. Galati is on the Danube River near the borders of Ukraine and Moldova. A drone crash in Romania last month caused damage, but these are the first injuries.
4: That's Fox's Chris Foster. A big setback for Blue Origin. A big explosion lit up the night sky at Cape Canaveral. A rocket being tested before next week's launch blew up.
8: The mega rocket had been preparing to bring 48 satellites into low Earth orbit in the coming weeks in a mission that would have expanded Amazon's broadband capabilities. Blue Origin CEO Jeff Bezos says no one was hurt. He says it is also too early to know what caused this blast. He took to X, writing in part, quote, very

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1: 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We're heading for a high of 82. Your complete forecast with KZRG meteorologist Jeff Eno. Following sports, that'll be at 6:08. It is light raining in parts of the four states. 66 in Neosho, 70 in Pittsburgh, 69 in Galena, 69 in Joplin. 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There's a new tornado siren policy in Joplin.
2: The city says they will now set them off when there's a severe thunderstorm warning that's got a tornado possible tag on it. This coming after that EF1 tornado that briefly touched down near the Schifferdecker Park area on the northwest side of town in the early morning hours of April 24th. That storm was a severe warning with tornado possible tag attached to it, but again, the sirens did not sound. But their new policy now in effect. Hi, Albright, you saw KZRG.
3: The 2026 Newton County Republican Candidate Fair, hosted by the Newton County Republican Central Committee, is being held on Thursday, June 11th. Newton County Republican Central Committee Chairman Nick Myers told News Talk KZRG.
4: We'll open the doors at 5:30. 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And then at 6 o'clock, we'll begin our program. And each candidate will be able to speak for 3 minutes. And then once all the candidates have spoken, they'll be able to answer questions back at their tables.
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1: Oklahoma police say an illegal immigrant caused a fatal accident when he drove down the wrong side of a highway while intoxicated. With the story, Garrett Tenney.
5: Investigators found an illegal gun in his car and evidence he had been drinking. State officials say Michael Solomon Rosario Cruz was not a legal citizen. He entered the country illegally and received DACA protections in 2015 under the Obama administration. He later got a work authorization permit and was living in Memphis, but was doing contract work in Oklahoma City at the time of the crash. All four of the victims in this case were 20 years old or younger. Brad Palmer and Quincy Jones had just graduated from high school the week before, and the group of friends were heading to Oklahoma City to ride scooters together when they were hit and killed.
1: If you see news, text us at 417-782-1310. 69 with some light rain at 6:04. 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
3: Protect college sports. Missouri U.S. Senator Eric Schmidt has introduced a bill to do exactly that.
6: As a sports fan, you see what's happening in college sports with sort of unlimited transfers and eligibility issues and getting rid of women's and Olympic sports. So it's really at a crisis point. We're working together in a bipartisan way to say the NCAA has to have the ability to set some rules. But then also on the revenue side, how can we enhance revenue to make sure women's Olympic sports are protected? So it's really common sense legislation. And
3: Schmidt says research shows every time a student transfers, they are less likely to actually graduate.
1: Saturday, June the 6th, at the Spiva Center for the Arts, there's a special event. Spiva spokesperson Paige Mock telling News Talk KZRG.
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8: History in Chattanooga. The Missouri Southern Lions stay rolling, punching their way into the winner's bracket with a 5-3 victory over Glenville State in the World Series opener. Ace Kiki Pickens was stellar in the circle to earn her 27th win of the year. Backed by the huge first inning blitz from the offense, next up a massive regional rematch with McKendry today at 1:30. Switching to Major League action tonight, the Kansas City Royals travel south to Texas for a 7:05 matchup with the Rangers. Steven Kolick puts his perfect 3-0 record on the line for the Royals, while Texas counters with lefty Mackenzie Gore, looking to lower his 4.42 ERA. And at Busch Stadium, it is a classic National League Central rivalry matchup. The Cardinals hit the field at 6:15, hosting the second-place Chicago Cubs. Andre Pallante takes the mound for the Redbirds, aiming to slow down Chicago's bats and kick off the home series with a big divisional win. Catch all of the action on AM 1230 The Talker. 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
3: Here's your KZRG forecast. Flood watch does include Lawrence, expires at 10. Scattered showers and storms possible, low 80s today. Tonight, partly cloudy, showers and storms possible late, low 66. Saturday, any scattered showers and storms should be between late morning and midday, high of 87. Sunny Sunday, Jeff Eno in the KZRG Storm Center.
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1: KZRG Storm Tracker Radar showing scattered rain and some embedded thunderstorms within the four-state area. Nothing severe. We're not expecting anything severe today. Light rain at the Joplin Airport. It's now 66 in Neosho, 70 in Pittsburgh, 69 in Baxter Springs, 69 in Joplin. News Talk KZRG with 100 weather updates every 24 hours. 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
2: Just after 6:10. Ted Pohorkes.
1: And Steve Scott.
2: Which means in less than 30 minutes at around 6:40, we'll be drawing a winner from the Fez of Fortune. Someone's walking away today with $100.
1: Who is it?
2: I can't tell you.
1: Why?
2: Do you want to know why I can't tell you, Steve?
1: Because it's not time and I haven't let you draw it out of the hat?
2: Because I don't know who it
1: is.
2: I don't know who it is yet. Yeah, you haven't picked it yet. Okay. Yeah, we'll pick a winner live at 6:40.
1: In living color.
2: The
1: red Fez of Fortune.
2: Mm-hmm. I will say it is very flattering that you think I can, in fact, see the future. Though I am not Nostradamus, I am an even better version of him.
1: You're Teteramus.
2: I'm Teteramus, the good-looking, future-seeing eye of tomorrow.
1: Started way too early,
2: All right, all right. How's our weather today? I noticed there's a little bit of rain.
1: Yeah, we have some light rain reported right now at the Joplin Airport, and it's scattered areas of light rain. Some heavier rain, though, is occurring right now around Bernal and Liberal, Missouri. That is all to the north of Joplin. Heavy rain a little bit farther to the east, and there's a little bit of heavy rain that's now entering the western part of McDonald County. It's all moving to the north today, north, northwest, but mostly to the north. And the one that's in McDonald County right now will probably be entering the Newton County area within the next 30 minutes or so. Nothing severe, not expecting anything severe. That rain is going to be continuing. A good chance of rain today with a high of 82. Then tonight, partly cloudy with the overnight low of 66. It'll be partly cloudy early, then scattered thunderstorms later on in the overnight hours. Mm-hmm. Tomorrow morning, a good chance of showers and thunderstorms, then becoming mostly sunny. But guess what? Here comes the rain again on Saturday night. Chance of showers and thunderstorms, the low of 70. Oh. But after that, we have several days with no mention of rain in the forecast. Wow.
2: No mention of rain because it's not happening or because they're lying to us?
1: We don't know yet. We'll find out from KZRG meteorologist Jeff Eno at 7:25.
2: That's exactly right. Be here or be square or be uninformed. Because
1: or
2: if you're not
1: round
2: here,
1: if you're not square.
2: You're not what?
1: Be round if you're not square.
2: Whoa, whoa, whoa. Never, ever comment on a woman's roundness, Steve. My goodness.
1: I didn't.
2: Well, there was an implication.
1: There was an implication,
2: Steve.
1: No, there was not.
2: Uh-huh.
1: No, there was not.
2: Text us if you think there was an implication at 417-782-1310.
1: Come on, as they're calling you on our Facebook live stream brought to you by
2: Fast Monkey Auto and Liberty Tree Guns.
1: Teddy Pooh, it's too early to be pulling that.
2: I'm Teddy Pooh. That's my new.
1: That's what they nicknamed you on the live stream.
2: All right. Well, there you have it. Coming live from Studio 1Z and Teddy Poo at 6:15. Well, as Kansas City is preparing to serve as a host city for the FIFA World Cup, which, if you're not familiar, is football, soccer, something that some people care about, some people, including not me, because I think soccer is kind of silly. But what isn't silly is the amount of economic spur this will have for the region. And I'm not just talking about Kansas City.
1: No.
2: Believe it or not, there is actually a huge Route 66 following in Europe, which sounds kind of weird, but it's an all-Americana thing. And a lot of Europeans are pretty into soccer for whatever reason, probably because they're not good enough to play real football, you know, American football, but whatever. When they come to watch fake football in Kansas City, a lot of them are going to be doing is moving south to the Joplin metro area to check out Route 66.
1: That's true. And that's after watching soccer at the Kansas City Stadium, formerly known as Arrowhead Stadium.
2: Formerly known as,
1: but yeah. After this is over, it'll go back to Arrowhead.
2: Yeah, exactly. So that's, to me, what's kind of interesting, is that our hotels in the Forest State area, our restaurants in the Forest State area, they're going to start seeing a little bit of an economic boom, potentially, hopefully, fingers crossed. And not only that, but we're also getting a maybe not a warning, but just a heads up of all people from the Missouri Department of Transportation. They are advising you to please plan ahead for the potential sharp increase of traffic across the four states, across Missouri, across Kansas City, which, yeah, I could see that.
1: You know, it's perfect time to put up a bunch of orange barrels and orange cones and start construction. Perfect time.
2: Well, you know, it's funny you say that, because this has triggered a miracle, Steve. Not a financial miracle.
1: A miracle?
2: Not a miracle of sports and of whatever.
1: Wow.
2: No, it triggered a miracle. In that nearly all statewide road work in the Kansas City region will take place off the roadway during the tournament. This is such a big deal. It somehow stopped big city road work. I mean, I don't know what God is smiling upon us.
1: Well, maybe the potholes are smoking something while waiting.
2: They're smoking something and then just got up and went, uh-oh, the Europeans
1: are
2: coming.
1: We can't do it. We can't do it.
2: We gotta get out of here. The Europeans are coming. The British are coming. We gotta leave.
1: They talk weird, those Brits. You know?
2: We're out of here, yeah. So, I mean, the fact that we were able to get road work off the roadway in the Midwest for something like this is truly a feat of human ingenuity. Every single person in this country should be proud of themselves for that. That is crazy.
1: No Very more impressive. Roundabouts being built at the moment.
2: At the moment, anyway. So, in any case, that's what's going on. The other thing you need to keep in mind, now, the Missouri Department of Transportation, they didn't outright say this, but we were talking about implication earlier. What I believe the Missouri Department of Transportation was implying when they were warning us Americans of a lot of European drivers on the road is not just traffic, not just an increase to people in vehicles. Europeans have a weird tendency of driving backwards. Why?
1: Backwards?
2: Because they're a bunch of numbskulls on the wrong side of the road.
1: Yeah, I was going to say on the wrong side of the
2: road. That's backwards.
1: That's not backwards because they're going forward while driving.
2: They're going forwards in the wrong way. Yeah, that's backwards.
1: They think the driving lane in our area is a passing lane. They think our passing lane is a driving lane.
2: This is what I think MoDOT is really warning you about. If you think there's a lot of idiot drivers on the roadway now, Kansas, wait until you have a bunch of Europeans that don't know how to actually drive American-sized vehicles in big city environments, because most of them that live in big cities don't actually drive. Big cities are incredibly walkable. Most don't even own cars, so they're on scooters or Vespas like a bunch of dweebs. And on top of that, they're going to be driving on what they believe is the wrong side of the road. It's going to be kind of dangerous driving for a little bit.
1: It more than likely will be. But hey, then we get to, instead of saying those darn Kansas drivers, we're going to be saying those darn European drivers.
2: Oh my gosh. Do you think it's actually going to bring the four states together and suddenly we're going to be looking less favorably upon the Kansas drivers because they're no longer the bottom of the rung in terms of poor driving?
1: Yes.
2: I think so too.
1: Yeah.
2: Perhaps this is what we needed all along to bring a four state into a single family.
1: Give the Kansas drivers a break.
2: Mm-hmm.
1: At least for a few weeks.
2: Tweet it. Tweet it. See who agrees. Hashtag give the Kansas drivers a break. Let's start a new movement, shall we? So anyway, just keep an eye out. MoDOT is warning you that, yeah, there's going to be a lot more drivers in the area as a result of the FIFA World Cup. And that's not just in the Kansas City area. That's going to be in the four states area as well. MoDOT also advised, and I thought this was a little big for their britches for MoDOT to do, but Ooh. MoDOT said to help improve highway capacity during the games, we're encouraging freight operators to plan alternate routes across the Kansas City area during heavy travel periods. Let me tell you something. Good luck telling the truckers that. They have a
1: Especially
2: route.
1: If they're from illegal aliens that don't know how to speak English.
2: That's exactly right. Not only that, but they have a route and they have a deadline. They are driving on whatever road they need to drive on. So good luck telling the truckers to stay that's out of true. A particular area and off certain true. Highways. It ain't happening. KZRG News Time, 620. Details, by the way, on this can be found at newstalkkzrg.com.
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10: Number three.
1: The White House announced aliens are real and here on Earth, and ICE is tracking them. Oh, we need another protest. The Trump administration launched aliens.gov, a space-themed immigration enforcement website to turn UFO-style disclosure language into a live dashboard on illegal migrant arrests and encounters. Ooh, sounds like fun.
10: Number two.
1: Joplin officially updating its storm siren policy to include more severe thunderstorm warnings. They will now go off when the National Weather Service issues a severe thunderstorm warning with a tornado possible tag on it.
10: Number one.
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3: Here's a KZRG forecast. We do have that flood watch that expires at 10. It does include Lawrence. It's over to the east, and that does look like where most of the storms will be situated as we go through the morning. We'll see mostly clouds, so scattered showers and storms are possible. We're headed up to 81. Tonight, partly cloudy, showers and thunderstorms possible late, low 66. Now, for Saturday, we're partly sunny. Any scattered showers and storms should be situated between late morning and midday as we get up to 87. Heat index around 94. Sunshine Sunday. Jeff Eno in the KZRG Storm Center.
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25: I'm Nicole Murray with Your Money Now. NVIDIA has committed at least $6.5 billion into companies developing photonics technology in the past 3 months. Photonic is an emerging technology considered to be more efficient compared to the current process of transferring data using electricity. UPMC finances held strong while Highmark started to bounce back from a tough 2025. That's according to first quarter earnings released this week by the Pittsburgh-based health insurers and hospital networks. UPMC made an operating profit of $261 million on $8.4 billion $1 million in revenue. Meanwhile, Highmark's operating profit was very similar, reaching $211 million on $8.3 billion in revenue. Blue Origin's New Glenn rocket exploded on a launch pad in Cape Canaveral, Florida yesterday evening. No injuries were reported, and officials say the public was not at risk. NASA said it would assess the potential impacts of a plan to return American astronauts to the moon in 2028. Futures are slightly higher this morning. That's your money now.
0: Lunch was great, but this traffic is awful.
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2: Rain, rain, go away, come again another day.
1: You're trying that again?
2: Do you think it's going to work?
1: I don't know. It worked one time, but then you're praying that we got rain, so you're kind of reneging on it.
2: That is true. Mother Nature does not like me. I'm very much so. You know, like when a child says,
1: "Does anybody like you?"
2: Well, not really. But okay. Mother Nature, it's sort of like when a child says, "I would like crackers," and then you hand them crackers, and they go, yeah. "I don't want these." That's me. Rain go away, and then I'm like, no, I don't want the rain to go away. I want it back.
1: Kind of like feeding a baby when they're first getting into regular food instead of baby food. Do you want this? And shake their heads no.
2: Steve, don't call me baby. That's a nickname reserved for Mrs. Steve.
1: No, it's Britney Spears singing a song about you.
2: What's one?
1: That's Britney Spears singing a song about you.
2: How does it go?
1: Baby, hit me one more time.
2: My goodness.
1: She calls you baby.
2: Oh, all right. Well, there
1: either
2: you have
1: that, or it's from the movie Dirty Dancing, where they had somebody named Baby in the movie.
2: Listen, there's a number of Americans that would like Britney Spears to call them baby, so I'm just going to mark myself lucky, all right? How's the weather today?
1: The weather's going to be wet today. We have a chance of some rain for today with the high of around 82, then tonight down to 66, partly cloudy with scattered showers and thunderstorms. Now, early on in the evening, they're not saying we'll get any rain, but then it'll increase at the afternoon. For midnight hour. Then tomorrow, chance of rain. Yeah, okay. It's going to be heavier in the morning with the chances wise. Then a decreasing chance of rain in the afternoon with a high of 87. Tomorrow night, a slight chance of a random shower or thunderstorm with the overnight low down to 70. Sunny on Monday with a high of 91. Sunday night, 71 and clear. So we're beginning to warm up a little bit. We're going to talk to KZRG meteorologist Jeff Eno at 7:25. Find out if we're going to have the average temperatures going up because it's getting close to the official term of summer kicking in on, I think it's June 22nd.
2: Mm-hmm. Yeah, that's true. Yeah. Jeff Eno coming up in less than 1 hour and coming up in less than 10 minutes. Someone is walking away with $100 cash when we pull their name from
26: the Fans of Fortune.
2: That's exactly right. That's coming up in less than 10 minutes at around 6:40 on News Talk KZRG.
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2: Iran deal, this time for real?
1: New Jersey ICE protests continue.
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1: 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KZRG, we're heading for a high of 82. Your complete forecast with KZRG meteorologist Jeff Eno following sports. That'll be at 6:38. Light rain in the four states. It's now 66 in Neosho, 68 in Pittsburgh, 69 in Columbus, 69 in Joplin. 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Iran and
2: Iran and the U.S. reportedly agreeing to a framework of a peace deal, this time for real. The president pinky promises it's for real this time. Don't worry.
3: Negotiators for the U.S. and Iran have agreed to a framework of a deal, but it has yet to be approved by President Trump. If a memorandum of understanding is approved, it would mean a 60-day ceasefire extension, the Strait of Hormuz reopened, and Iran committing to dropping any ambitions of possessing a nuclear weapon. As those discussions continue, Israeli military forces have been expanding their ground operations northward in Lebanon. The Lebanese Health Ministry says 42 people have been killed, more than 50 others injured.
1: The chaotic days-long anti-ICE protests continued outside of a federal immigration detention facility in Newark, New Jersey, yesterday.
7: Demonstrators outside the ICE facility, Delaney Hall, blocking roadways and screaming at the federal agents who battled to keep the situation under control.
8: Quit your job and kill yourself!
7: The protesters also blocking roadways, making life hard for truck drivers trying to pass through the area.
10: Come on, let's go.
7: The protesters and New Jersey Democrat lawmakers criticizing conditions at the facility. They claim the detainees are on a hunger strike to protest their conditions. Department of Homeland Security says there is no hunger strike and that the detainees are getting three meals a day, clean water, clothing, bedding, showers, and toiletries. Sue Guzman, Fox News.
2: A Blue Origin rocket exploding on a launch pad in Cape Canaveral, Florida. This is happening just last night ahead of a planned launch next week. Marianne Rafferty with more.
11: The Blue Origin rocket exploding during a test of its engines. A static fire engine test is when the rocket's engines are ignited and they run at full thrust, but the vehicle is unable to go anywhere during the test. The rocket was uncrewed, and thankfully no one on the ground nearby was hurt. The local sheriff saying there's no danger to the public. NASA also contracted Blue Origin to provide lunar landers for the Artemis and Moonbase programs, but so far it's unclear how this blast will impact those space programs.
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2: More charges filed against a man from Goodman. Steve Smith with more.
12: 33-year-old Matthew James Self of Goodman was already facing child sex charges in Newton and McDonald counties. Now, four more felony charges have been filed against him in McDonald County. Self pleaded not guilty to the new charges, which include invasion of privacy and three counts of endangering the welfare of a child. Self is charged in Newton County with sexual trafficking of a child. He's being held without bond. Steve Smith, News Talk KZRG.
1: The 2026 Newton County Republican Candidate Fair, hosted by the Newton County Republican Central Committee, is coming up on Thursday, June the 11th.
13: It's going to be at the Lampo Building, which is 500 East Spring Street in Neosho. So that's on the a block or two off the east side of the square.
1: That's Nick Myers of the Newton County Republicans. Getting underway at 5:30 p.m., there is no charge to attend. More inside the KZRG app. If you see news, text us at 417-782-1310. Scattered areas of light rain, it is 69, 635. 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
2: An armed robbery arrest in Joplin. It happened early yesterday morning near B Street and North Joplin Avenue. Police say 19-year-old Jackson Metcalf and a juvenile pulled up next to another vehicle, pointed a pistol at them, stole the victim's own Glock 19 handgun, and then said, quote, "You just got robbed," end quote. Jackson was later arrested at a home on 22nd Street. He has several prior felony charges.
1: John Travolta's passion unfolds on the movie screen in this latest film.
27: Surprise! We are going on a jet.
28: What?
29: Propeller One-Way Night Coach is John Travolta's directorial debut. Set in the golden age of aviation, a young airplane enthusiast named Jeff, played by newcomer Clark Shotwell, and his mother set off on a one-way cross-country odyssey to Hollywood.
28: I can't believe I'm flying.
30: This would begin an experience I would never forget.
29: Between airline meals, charming flight attendants, including Travolta's daughter, Ella Blue, unexpected stopovers, and larger-than-life passengers, a simple flight transforms into the trip of a lifetime. Michelle Foligno, Fox News.
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2: History in Chattanooga. The Missouri Southern Lions stay rolling, punching their way into the winner's bracket with a 5-3 victory over Glenville State in the World Series opener. Ace Kiki Pickens was stellar in the circle to earn her 27th win of the year. Backed by the huge first inning blitz from the offense, next up a massive regional rematch with McKendree today at 1:30. Switching to Major League action tonight, the Kansas City Royals travel south to Texas for a 7:05 matchup with the Rangers. Stephen Kolick puts his perfect 3-0 record on the line for the Royals, while Texas counters with lefty Mackenzie Gore, looking to lower his 4.42 ERA. And at Busch Stadium, it is a classic National League Central rivalry matchup. The Cardinals hit the field at 6:15, hosting the second-place Chicago Cubs. Andre Pallante takes the mound for the Redbirds, aiming to slow down Chicago's bats and kick off the home series with a big divisional win. Catch all of the action on AM 1230, The Talker. 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
10: Here's your KZRG forecast. We do have that flood watch that expires at 10. It does include Lawrence. It's over to the east, and that does look like where most of the storms will be situated as we go through the morning. We'll see mostly clouds, so scattered showers and storms are possible. We're headed up to 81. Tonight, partly cloudy, showers and thunderstorms possible late, low 66. Now, for Saturday, we're partly sunny. Any scattered showers and storms should be situated between late morning and midday as we get up to 87. Heat index around 94. Sunshine Sunday. Jeff Eno in the KZRG Storm Center.
1: KZRG Storm Tracker Radar showing some scattered light rain throughout the four states with some heavier light rain, and just a little bit heavier, down in eastern McDonald County, moving into eastern Newton County. It's all moving to the north. There is nothing severe at this time. We're not expecting anything severe today. 66 in Neosho, 68 in Pittsburgh, 69 with clouds in Galena, 69 in Joplin. News Talk KZRG with 100 weather updates every 24 hours. KZRG News Time, 6:39.
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21: It is now time to be giving away $100.
1: I'm waiting. Keep going.
2: You're waiting?
1: Yeah.
2: I was waiting, too. I was waiting for you to laugh and be like, oh, my gosh. Ted, that was so funny. You did kind of a funny voice.
1: Oh, that's the funniest thing I've heard this morning.
2: That's exactly what I was waiting for, Steve.
1: Not.
2: Hey! It's currently 69 in Joplin, 68 in Pittsburgh, 68 in Miami, 66 in Neosho. There's a little bit of rain, isn't there, Steve?
1: Oh, yeah. There's light rain, according to KZRG Storm Tracker Radar. It's scattered throughout the four states. The heaviest rain right now, though. Down in northeastern McDonald County, it's moving into southeastern and eastern parts of McDonald or Newton County. There's another area, some heavier rain that's up, moving out of the northern part of Barton County. It's moving into the Vernon County area up around Nevada and then between Nevada and Fort Scott. We're not expecting anything severe, and so far nothing severe showing up this morning. The rain is going to be scattered on and off today with the high of 82. Tonight, partly cloudy, then scattered thunderstorms later on in the overnight hours, 66, 87 for tomorrow with scattered showers and thunderstorms. And then tomorrow night, oh boy, another slight chance of some isolated thunderstorms with the overnight low down to 70, but a good-looking day on Sunday. Mm. Sunny, and I have not heard this temperature mentioned, I don't think, so far that much this season. 91 for the high on Sunday.
2: 91?
1: 91.
2: Oh, my goodness gracious. All right. So we have that to look forward to, which means bust out the cargo shorts and fanny packs and those little visors that people wear to keep the sun out of their eyes.
1: Are those fanny packs for fannies?
2: Oh, Steve, this is a family show. My God. KZRG News Time 6:45. Speaking of family shows, what everyone knows families in the four states need, really any family ever, is an extra $100 in their wallet. They call it a little walking around money.
1: That's true.
2: And we're going to be giving away that walking around money right now. If you texted us a code word yesterday at 705-805-1205 and 405, your name is in the Fez of Fortune. And we are now going to be drawing a name from
1: here we go.
2: That. Oh, hold on. We have to hit the official. We'll be drawing a name from
26: the Fez of Fortune.
2: And whosever name we draw will be walking away with $100 cash. Now, I was yammering on, has already picked a name.
1: Yeah, I'm reaching deep into the Fez. Put it deep into your hand.
2: I don't like that language. Weird. All right. Today's winner is Chad Degonia. All right. Look at that. Chad Degonia is our big winner for today. Chad will be walking away with $100 cash.
1: A portrait of Ben Franklin.
2: Signed.
1: Either that or 100 portraits of George Washington.
2: Or we can give him,
1: five Jacksons.
2: There's an infinite number of combinations that we could be giving you, none of which have anything to do with the dinar. We'll be giving you U.S. dollars.
1: That's right.
2: On this fine day. For you, Chad, you've officially reached Chad status.
1: By the way, did you hear the news earlier this morning that they are seeking approval? It's not been approved yet to print some $50 bills with President Trump's face or portrait on it. That's from the Treasury Department. I heard that on the 5 o'clock news this morning. They're trying to get it approved so they can do a test run of $50 bills. It'd only be like 200 of them to be printed with President Trump's portrait on it.
2: All right. Not to be this guy that says, what about? But if this was done during the Biden or Obama administration, yeah, and Obama was putting his face on money, people would be freaking out.
1: Well, where's Doge? I mean, that's kind of a waste because it's not legal at the moment.
2: What
1: you
2: is
1: cannot, it? You cannot put a living person or a living president's face or portrait on bills. That's why they're trying to see if they can get that changed.
2: So really? It's a law.
1: It's a law that it cannot be.
2: I actually kind of like that law because I don't want, again, if AOC becomes president, I don't want her face on our money. I feel like that's kind of dictatorial, no? It's something that like the weird dictators do.
1: Especially when it's in your billfold, in your fanny pack.
2: Right. I find that a little bit off-putting, to be honest, but sure, whatever. Coming up in just a little bit here, I'm going to be making fun of Steve, so be tuned in for that.
1: What else is new?
2: And his obsession with the word fanny this morning. You got something on the brain there, bud?
1: No.
2: Are you sure?
1: Yeah, I'm sure. All right. Do you?
2: No.
1: You keep putting it out or bringing it up, too.
2: Here's what I have on the brain.
1: Oh, okay.
2: Yesterday, we had a goofy story in the newscast, and this morning, we have an extended version of it for you because it is a kind of a ridiculous story. A wanted fugitive from another country was arrested at Fort Leonard Wood in Missouri.
1: That's right.
2: Now, usually when you hear this, oh my gosh, a wanted criminal arrested at Fort Leonard Wood, immediately I thought in my head, oh, another Chinese spy was busted taking reconnaissance photos of our military base. We've had a bunch of stories about that in the past, you know, 12
1: months
2: or so.
1: You mean it was not Fang Fang?
2: It might have been. That's what I thought. It must have been Fang Fang.
1: Had to have been.
2: But as it turns out, the story is far goofier than that.
1: Oh, no.
2: The U.S. Marshals Service, they had arrested a fugitive from Poland named Marcin Pierio, and he was wanted for large-scale fraud and money laundering back in Poland. Now, this dude, he was actually arrested earlier this month, but we're getting details on it right now because the case is actually starting to go through.
1: Right.
2: Basically, he was the CEO of a Polish financial service platform and fraudulently lost like $30 million through a series of dumb egghead economic decisions.
1: Okay.
2: He then decided, uh-oh, I'm in trouble. You know what I'm going to do? I'm going to run to America and join the army.
1: Wow.
2: This dude was actually signed up for the army and was doing drills at Fort Leonard Wood.
1: Yeah, it's where they do a lot of the basic training.
2: Yeah. Yeah, he was actually arrested, physically arrested while participating in a military drill at Fort Leonard Wood, Missouri. They're doing the push-ups and the jumping jacks and the marching, and then all of a sudden, a bunch of U.S. Marshals swarm, and they're like, whoa, what's going on? Like, hey, you, get over here, bud.
1: They probably had help of military police as well.
2: They absolutely did. They absolutely did. This was a joint effort between the U.S. Marshals and U.S. Army Criminal Investigation Division, which was pretty awesome. So they were able to work together. The whole thing is so vexing. It made no sense to me, but that's what happened. That's what happened. The thing that makes no sense to me about this is homie was wanted in Poland. So he said, I'm going to run to America, join the army. America and Poland have extradition agreements.
1: Yeah.
2: Which means if you commit a crime in Poland and are caught in America, America agrees to automatically ship your butt all the way back to Poland to be tried, and vice versa. If you commit a crime in America and you try and run away to Poland, if they catch you in Poland, they automatically ship you back here. So
1: True. This
2: idea that he was trying to evade the law by running to America made no sense.
1: No.
2: No sense at all. Very weird story.
1: He wasn't thinking either this time joining the army in the United States or in doing the crime.
2: You know what it
1: allegedly
2: was? Allegedly. You know what it was, Steve?
1: He was listening to you and getting some hairball ideas.
2: Some bad advice. That and he wasn't doing the math right.
1: Ah.
2: Which makes sense. It's kind of how he lost the $30 million to begin with. Wasn't really doing the math right on that one. Yeah.
1: Kind of like you. You must have gone to California schools.
2: Hey, listen. I was educated in California public schools. I may not know how to read cursive or the basics of history or language or really anything at all, but I can tell you how many genders they are. That is the value of a California education. That is something you can never take away from.
1: You know, I would laugh if one of our news sites started writing all their stories and printing them in cursive on the screen and trying to see if you could figure them out.
2: That
1: would be funny.
2: Listen, if ever the boomers and Gen Xers want to absolutely prank the Gen Zers, all they have to do is write everything in cursive, and we literally will not be able to comprehend it. It would be as if you wrote everything in Farsis. We wouldn't be able to read it.
1: Right.
2: It'd be impossible.
1: Wow.
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3: Number three.
1: The White House announcing aliens are real and here on Earth, and ICE is tracking them. The Trump administration launched aliens.gov, a space-themed immigration enforcement website to turn UFO-style disclosure language into a live dashboard on illegal immigrant arrests and encounters. Oh, boy, that's going to be a lot of fun.
3: Number two.
1: Well, Joplin officially updating its storm siren policy to include more severe thunderstorm warnings. They will now go off when the National Weather Service issues a severe thunderstorm warning with a tornado possible tag on it.
3: Number one.
1: Well, we're still going. It's going and going and going. 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
10: Here's your KZRG forecast. We do have that flood watch that expires at 10. It does include Lawrence. It's over to the east, and that does look like where most of the storms will be situated as we go through the morning. We'll see mostly clouds, so scattered showers and storms are possible. We're headed up to 81. Tonight, partly cloudy, showers and thunderstorms possible late, low 66. Now, for Saturday, we're partly sunny. Any scattered showers and storms should be situated between late morning and midday as we get up to 87. Heat index around 94. Sunshine Sunday. Jeff Eno in the KZRG Storm Center.
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1: Got a chance of some rain, mostly light rain today with a high of around 82. Then tonight down to 66, partly cloudy early, then scattered thunderstorms in the overnight hours. Chance of showers and thunderstorms tomorrow. Best chance in the morning time with a high of 87. Tomorrow night, chance of thunderstorms, the overnight low down to around 70. We'll talk to KZRG meteorologist Jeff Eno at 7:25.
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28: It's
0: still not a done deal. I'm Dave Anthony, Fox News. A plan that President Trump has not signed off on yet to extend the Iran ceasefire for 60 days. Vice President Vance tells reporters Iran wants a deal.
4: And they want to open the Straits of Hormuz. We want them to open the Straits of Hormuz. There are a couple of issues on the nuclear stuff, the highly enriched stockpile, and also the question of enrichment.
0: Fox's Jeff Paul reports from Dubai.
5: This feels like this is the closest we have been to seeing the U.S. and Iran agree to a deal since the start of the war. But in another sense, we've sort of been here before where a deal feels imminent and then nothing happens. And complicating matters this time, this recent back and forth between the U.S. and Iran.
0: Referencing U.S. military shooting down Iran drones that targeted a commercial ship and attacking boats laying mines in Iran, targeting a U.S. base in Kuwait. Ukraine's President Volodymyr Zelensky is warning that Russia is preparing another major attack. Hours after a Russian drone fired at Ukraine crossed into Romania, hitting an apartment building, causing a fire that left two people injured. Romania, in response, is asking NATO for more anti-drone weaponry. A massive fireball lit up Cape Canaveral in Florida last night.
16: The Blue Origin rocket exploding during a test of its engines. A static fire engine test is when the rocket's engines are ignited and they run at full thrust, but the vehicle is unable to go anywhere during the test. The rocket was uncrewed, and thankfully no one on the ground nearby was hurt.
0: That's Fox's Marianne Rafferty. Blue Origin CEO Jeff Bezos says they don't know yet what went wrong, but will rebuild. A California eighth grader, W-O-N, the Scripps National Spelling Bee.
17: Chikungunya.
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0: 14-year-old Shrey Parikh correctly spelled 32 words in 90 seconds in a final round spell off, seven more than the runner-up. 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
1: 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KZRG, heading for a high of 82. Your complete forecast with KZRG meteorologist Jeff Eno following sports. That'll be at 7:08. Light rain in parts of the four states, 66 in Neosho, 68 in Pittsburgh, 68 in Baxter Springs, 68 in Joplin, AM 1310, FM 102.9, 105.9, and

0: 105.9 and on your smart speaker, News Talk KZRG. There's a new tornado siren policy in the city of Joplin.
1: The city says they will now set them off when there's a severe thunderstorm warning that's got a tornado possible tag on it. This coming after that EF1 tornado that briefly touched down near the Schifferdecker Park area on the northwest side of town in the early morning hours of April 24th. That storm was a severe warning with tornado possible tag attached to it, but again, the sirens did not sound. But their new policy now in effect. Times I all right, you saw KZRG.
2: A guilty plea in a Southwest Missouri illegal gambling ring. 40-year-old Tushar Patel, an Indian national living in Georgia, admitted that he and his co-conspirators obtained $9.5 million from their wire fraud scheme. They had six illegal gambling locations, including one on 7th Street in Joplin, where the old Vibe nightclub used to be years ago. You can get the entire story at news.kzrg.com.
0: Oklahoma police say that an illegal immigrant causing a fatal accident when he drove down the wrong side of the highway while intoxicated. With the story, Garrett Tenney.
3: Investigators found an illegal gun in his car and evidence he had been drinking. State officials say Michael Solomon Rosario Cruz was not a legal citizen. He entered the country illegally and received DACA protections in 2015 under the Obama administration. He later got a work authorization permit and was living in Memphis, but was doing contract work in Oklahoma City at the time of the crash. All four of the victims in this case were 20 years old or younger. Brad Palmer and Quincy Jones had just graduated from high school the week before, and the group of friends were heading to Oklahoma City to ride scooters together when they were hit and killed.
0: If you see news, text us at 417-782-1310. Scattered areas of some light rain, 68. 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
2: Missouri's governor now pushing back on calls to pause the state's gas tax. Matt Pilger with more.
4: Governor Mike Kehoe says he does not support a special session to suspend the 29.5-cent gas tax, warning it could delay road projects and impact construction jobs. In a statement from his office, Kehoe says the tax funds critical infrastructure work across the state. He also says there's no guarantee drivers would see savings at the pump if the tax is paused. Matt Pilger, Missouri Net.
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2: 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That's M-A-R-K, MARK.
0: A University of Missouri study finds that goldfish can have a bad impact on natural bodies of water. Professor Rick Relia says that they are fine in a fish tank, but not in ponds or lakes, where they can out-eat native fish, believe it or not.
5: They eat invertebrates, they eat algae, they eat all of the different kinds of food that a lot of our native fish would like to eat. And therefore, they're taking the food away from them and out-competing native fish when they do that.
2: So goldfish are just chubbos?
0: Oh, not only that, they turn into what's known as carp.
2: Oh.
0: Yeah, that's right, carp.
2: That sounds like a load of carp.
0: It can... Anyway, the carp can live up to 20 years and grow quite large. In fact, there's a lot of carp down in Grand Lake. He notes that they also reduce the water quality by making it murky, which they do. The professor says that if you want to get rid of pet goldfish, give it away. Don't release it into a natural body of water. In other words, don't flush it down the toilet. 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
6: History in Chattanooga. The Missouri Southern Lions stay rolling, punching their way into the winner's bracket with a 5-3 victory over Glenville State in the World Series opener. Ace Kiki Pickens was stellar in the circle to earn her 27th win of the year. Backed by the huge first inning blitz from the offense, next up a massive regional rematch with McKendree today at 1:30. Switching to Major League action tonight, the Kansas City Royals travel south to Texas for a 7:05 matchup with the Rangers. Steven Kolick puts his perfect 3-0 record on the line for the Royals, while Texas counters with lefty Mackenzie Gore, looking to lower his 4.42 ERA. And at Busch Stadium, it is a classic National League.

0: League Central rivalry matchup. The Cardinals hit the field at 6:15, hosting the second-place Chicago Cubs. Andre Pallante takes the mound for the Redbirds, aiming to slow down Chicago's bats and kick off the home series with a big divisional win. Catch all of the action on AM 1230, The Talker. 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
3: Here's your KZRG forecast. Flood watch does include Lawrence. Expires at 10. Scattered showers and storms possible. Low 80s today. Tonight, partly cloudy. Showers and storms possible late. Low 66. Saturday, any scattered showers and storms should be between late morning and midday. High of 87. Sunny Sunday. Jeff Eno in the KZRG Storm Center.
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1: KZRG Storm Tracker radar showing some scattered showers and light rain throughout the four-state area. Heaviest rain right now is around Springfield up to around the Bolivar area, also around Nevada to the north. There are some light showers right now in southeastern Newton County and northeastern McDonald County, also extending over into Berry County. It is 66 in Neosho, 68 in Pittsburgh, 68 in Diamond, 68 in Joplin. 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
14: 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Joining us live this very merry morning here on KZRG's airwaves is Missouri U.S. Congressman Eric Burleson. Congressman, as always, thank you very much for being here.
15: Good to be on.
14: Congressman, you sit on the Department of Government Efficiency Committee. The Pentagon recently asked for $1.5 trillion for their next fiscal year budget. That's a lot of money. My question for you, Congressman, is there a way that the Department of Government Efficiency Committee can go through and make sure that that branch of the government is, in fact, being efficient with taxpayer dollars, figuring out if they actually need $1.5 trillion to run their dealio?
15: That's a good question. The answer is we can provide oversight. We can have the hearings. We can shine the light on things. We don't have the authority to cut their budgets directly. We don't have the authority to make changes to the National Defense Authorization Act or the appropriations. So that we don't have that kind of direct authority, but we do have the authority to bring them into committee hearings, you know, bring them under oath and get the details out and shine a light on what's happening. And to me, we need answers on why they can't continue to not be able to pass an audit. So, and you know, we've all heard about the government waste, particularly when it comes to the Department of War and what and their spending. And for them to ask for a 50% increase in their spending, mm-hmm, when they can't pass an audit is something that I have a problem with. There's a lot of things in this authorization, in the National Defense Authorization Act that's being proposed. And again, the Authorization Act is not the appropriation. It's what Congress would authorize and then later would appropriate, you know, ideally within that authorization. So just because you authorize $1.5 trillion does not mean they get $1.5 trillion. Does that make sense? It's that you authorize them to spend money on certain things, and then later on you appropriate what's available or what you decide to appropriate. But it's not a one-for-one. But
14: they don't get just a check that says $1.5 trillion, have at it, boys, is what you're saying.
15: Right. Okay. In the quote-unquote authorization. So the one thing that they are doing in this authorization that I do appreciate and do like to see is an increase in the pay raise for our service members. I have long believed that we spend way too much money on all of our military contractors, I think that there's a lot of bloat and waste and honestly, some grift and corruption that's happening with our military contracts, our military industrial base, but not with our servicemen and women. And I think we are, you know, we're very chintzy with our, you know, armed service members. And then we are very extravagant when it comes to the contracts that we have with these outside companies. And I think that needs to be reversed.
14: Yeah. So, Missouri U.S. Congressman Eric Burleson, you had noted that you guys don't have the Department of Government Efficiency Committee doesn't have the ability to actually like cut anything, but you do have the ability to shine a light, do overseeing hearings, investigations, things of that nature. Is that going to happen with this $1.5 trillion budget request to the Pentagon? Are there conversations about that committee gearing up to do that?
15: So that would be a question for the chair, something that I could bring up to him. I know that he's in agreement with me on this topic. We've had at least a half a dozen conversations about this. And so he and I are in agreement. At the end of the day, it's up to him to decide if he can put together the committee hearing and if it's the right timing and the right thing to do. So I know that he would get a lot of political pushback from the administration, from others. The other thing that's really hard right now is that oversight committees in general are having a really hard time getting approval to have hearings because it's just the dynamic of what's happening. And it's an ugly dynamic, but we have Republicans on the committee. There's one particular Republican who's running for governor who wants to use any and every hearing that she's in to subpoena people. And it's all about getting people, you know, getting clicks, getting the, you know, things out in the news. I think that there's some kernel of good intent behind it, but at the end of the day, it's creating havoc in the committees, and so as a result, in the administration, it's creating havoc on the administration. And as a result, we are basically not getting approved for having real official committee hearings and oversight right now. So
14: because it's just a bunch of grandstanding, it sounds like then.
15: Exactly. That is an accurate way of putting it.
14: It sidetracks
15: the intent of the committee or the whatever. It'll be a hearing about one topic, and you'll have a subpoena drop for completely different topics. And all it takes is one Republican to side with the Democrats, or, you know, one or two Republicans to side with Democrats in the committee, and suddenly we are then now legally, the chairman is legally obligated to issue subpoenas for these people. And the really frustrating part is that, for example, there was a subpoena issued for Pam Bondi, okay, related to the Jeffrey Epstein files. That's happening, I think, today. So Chairman Comer is having to fly back today. And, you know, at least I know of at least one of the Republicans who voted for the subpoena are not actually going to be there for the subpoena.
14: What a joke.
15: And so if I were the chairman, I would be livid with this member.
14: What a joke.
15: Right. And so politically, it's like make the vote for political cover, but don't actually attend. I mean, to me, I'm not attending because I didn't have any. There's nothing to get out of Pam Bondi. They never should have subpoenaed her. We already had her in a hearing. She was in front of Judiciary Committee, and then she came in front of Oversight she voluntarily came before Oversight Committee, but because it wasn't in front of the cameras, the Democrats refused to even participate in that. So if you wanted to get information out of her, that was a thoughtful way to do it. If you really had questions that you wanted answered, that was the venue. But nobody, that's not what this is about. It's about cameras. It's about the political optics. So yeah. That's what this is about. And what I'm trying to say to your listeners is I basically got all my questions answered. There's no reason to actually come back. Just for the only reason why Mr. Comer, Chairman Comer, is actually following through on this is because he legally is obligated to. So this is the reason why. It's just right now it's a circus, and the problem is we have a one seat vote majority, and this creates this kind of dynamic. I mean, there's good and there's bad to having a one, you know, very slim majority, but this is not one of them.
14: Yeah. It's Missouri U.S. Congressman Eric Burleson. Congressman, we only have about 60 seconds here, but really quickly, I know you and your team are still investigating the UAP phenomenon. You recently said that you're trying to get documents and evidence from federally funded research and development centers like MIT, Lincoln Labs, RAND Organization, so on and so forth. What are you thinking that they have that you and we the people don't have? What are you expecting to find from them?
15: We're getting information. People are coming forward to my office from these organizations, from these research labs, and letting us know about particular files that they think we need to be able to see. And so some of them look somewhat promising. And I honestly think that this is where the information has lied the entire time. Like this, from the time that these organizations were created, they were created around the time period of when the Manhattan Project was happening. you had, you know, all of these, what they call federally funded research and development centers, whether it's Los Alamos Labs, MITRE Group, MIT, Lincoln Labs, Rand Corporation, they were all created about that time period when you had, Operation Paperclip happen, get all these scientists coming over. What are they going to do? How are they going to work on projects where their work and their research is not going to be FOIA'd? You put it into the hands of a private entity. And that's what these organizations are. And so that's why I think that has always been the area where if there was going to be anything, these FFRDCs would have at least some knowledge of it. If they really wanted to bury even further, they would go beyond the FFRDCs and into the actual military contractors, companies like Lockheed and Raytheon and Northrop Grumman. They would, and that's the next step. So if we get any breadcrumb trails that point in that direction, that's where we'll take the investigation from there.
14: All right. It's Missouri U.S. Congressman Eric Burleson. Congressman, as always, thank you very much for joining us. We appreciate it. We'll talk to you again next week.
15: Sounds good. Thank you, guys.
14: Have a good one. KZRG News Time, just after 7:20.
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16: Number three.
1: The White House announcing aliens are real and here on Earth, and ICE is tracking them. The Trump administration launched aliens.gov. That's a space-themed immigration enforcement website. Turn UFO-style disclosure language into a live dashboard on illegal immigrant arrest and encounters. It's going to be fun.
16: Number two.
1: Joplin has officially updated its storm siren policy to include more severe thunderstorm warnings. They are now going to go off when the National Weather Service issues a severe thunderstorm warning with a tornado possible tag on it.
16: Number one.
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14: What current political conversation happening right now is of greatest interest to you? 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
3: Here's a KZRG forecast. We do have that flood watch that expires at 10. It does include Lawrence. It's over to the east, and that does look like where most of the storms will be situated as we go through the morning. We'll see mostly clouds, so scattered showers and storms are possible. We're headed up to 81. Tonight, partly cloudy, showers and thunderstorms possible late, low 66. Now, for Saturday, we're partly sunny. Any scattered showers and storms should be situated between late morning and midday as we get up to 87. Heat index around 94. Sunshine Sunday. Jeff Eno in the KZRG Storm Center.
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1: Steve Scott on News Talk KZRG, and joining us live, KZRG meteorologist Jeff Eno. Jeff, good morning.
21: Hey, good morning, Steve. How are things?
1: Doing pretty good. Looks like we still have some light rain in parts of the four states, according to KZRG Storm Tracker Radar, but it looks like the heaviest rain is staying well to the north of us and well to the east of us, and it's also moving mostly to the north, a little bit to the northwest. So are we expecting to have on and off rain throughout the day today?
21: It's going to kind of stay in that pattern you just talked about, and I'm kind of looking at the same picture here. In about an hour or so, it does look like it's going to get a little bit closer to us, but as far as the heavier stuff, like you said, it's off to the east, off to the north, and we are still looking at some of the flood watches that go until 10 p.m. Lawrence is the pretty much the central county just to the east that's involved in that, but it's going to be basically scattered showers and storms. Don't get caught off guard if you happen to see a few drops, but it doesn't look like anything as far as any kind of severe until possibly tomorrow. But we've got a mostly cloudy day today. Low 80s is the average high, and that's exactly where we are headed to. Tonight, partly cloudy. Showers and thunderstorms are possible late with a low 66. And then Saturday, any of the scattered showers and storms will be kind of limited to late morning into the middle part of the day. And again, anything that ramps up could produce maybe some heavy rain, maybe a little stronger than just a garden variety storm. We'll get up to 87. Heat index readings around 94 tomorrow. But again, not a big threat for severe stuff. And then we're looking at 91 for the high Sunday. That ridge of high pressure starts to build in. And once we hit that 90-degree mark, looks like we stay there on into Monday. But we will see sunshine to finish out the weekend on Sunday. Doesn't look like a record high, but definitely a few degrees above average.
1: Now, is that 91 temperature, like you were saying, well above average, or is that pretty close now?
21: Right in the low 80s is where we're supposed to be, so it's about a 10-degree bump up from the average high. And I did some little digging. The record high, 95 for Sunday's date. That was set way back in 1949.
14: Oh, wow. All right. Look at that. Hey, Jeff, thanks for the weather outlook. We appreciate it.
21: Absolutely. Have a good weekend, guys.
14: As do you, good sir. We'll talk to you again soon. Coming up after the news in less than 10 minutes at around 7:40, we're going to be getting more and more into this story regarding what is going on with Joplin's tornado siren policy. There's an update on it. We have that coming up in just a little bit on News Talk KZRG.
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1: New Jersey ICE protests going on.
14: Russia, Romanian drone.
1: No one gives you more accurate weather more often than News Talk. KZRG, we're heading for a high of 82. Your complete forecast with KZRG meteorologist Jeff Eno following sports. That'll be at 7:38. Now here in studios or outside the studios, we have some sunshine, but there are scattered showers throughout the four-state area.
14: We have sunshine in the studio, too. His name is Ted. Total ray of sunshine over here, by the way.
1: Man, that's why it's being so blinding in here. We'll have that complete forecast with KZRG meteorologist Jeff Eno. Following sports at 7:38, 66 in Neosho, 68 in Pittsburgh, 68 in Galena, 68 in Joplin. 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
14: In a new book, former First Lady Dr. Jill Biden revealing details about the waning days of the Biden presidency.
0: she says she was frightened by former President Joe Biden's debate performance in 2024 and thought he might have been having a stroke or that he was drugged. But at the time she defended her husband's debate performance, his team chalking up his stumbles to a cold. Democrats are reportedly angry that the former First Lady is bringing up these old wounds as they try to win back Congress. One Democrat who worked as a senior aide in the Biden era tells the New York Post, "I think Jill Biden must have had a stroke herself to think that her husband was up to the job."
1: I wonder if she's saying that just to sell a book.
14: I know Americans are clamoring desperately to get their hands on her new book.
1: Maybe they need a little bit more money for the Joe Biden library.
14: Or for their Corvette garage.
1: Oh, yeah, yeah. It's getting lonely in there. The chaotic days-long anti-ICE protests are going to be continuing outside of a federal immigration detention facility in Newark, New Jersey. They continued yesterday.
2: Demonstrators outside the ICE facility, Delaney Hall, blocking roadways and screaming at the federal agents who battle to keep the situation under control.
22: Quit your job and kill yourself!
2: The protesters also blocking roadways, making life hard for truck drivers trying to pass through the area.
22: Come on, let's go.
2: The protesters and New Jersey Democrat lawmakers criticizing conditions at the facility. They claim the detainees are on a hunger strike to protest their conditions. Department of Homeland Security says there is no hunger strike and that the detainees are getting three meals a day, clean water, clothing, bedding, showers, and toiletries. Sue Guzman, Fox News.
14: An errant Russian drone hit an apartment building in Romania.
23: The drone, packed with explosives, hit the roof of an apartment building in Galați, Romania, starting a fire on the top 10th floor. The city's emergency response agency says a woman and her child are hospitalized with minor injuries, and 70 people are evacuated from the building. The drone was part of an overnight attack on Ukraine. Galați is on the Danube River near the borders of Ukraine and Moldova. A drone crash in Romania last month caused damage, but these are the first injuries. Foreign Minister Oana Țoi calls the incident a serious violation of international law and says there's been a request for more anti-drone capabilities from NATO allies. Chris Foster, Fox News.
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14: More charges have been filed against a man from Goodman. Steve Smith with the details.
24: 33-year-old Matthew James Self of Goodman was already facing child sex charges in Newton and McDonald counties. Now, four more felony charges have been filed against him in McDonald County. Self pleaded not guilty to the new charges, which include invasion of privacy and three counts of endangering the welfare of a child. Self is charged in Newton County with sexual trafficking of a child. He's being held without bond. Steve Smith, News Talk KZRG.
1: A five-year deferred sentence for animal cruelty. No jail time, though. That's the punishment that was handed down to 34-year-old Kylie Lane Estes by a judge in Delaware County. Estes admitting putting a five-year-old dog into its crate and throwing that crate into Grand Lake. The judge also ordered Estes to undergo a mental health assessment and attend anger management and substance abuse programs. If you see news, text us at 417-782-1310. Sunshine 68, it's now 7:35. 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
14: What's being dubbed a Super El Nino online is developing in the Pacific Ocean. But it's no cause for alarm. That, according to MU state climatologist Zach Leeser.
25: It's going to be a strong event, but this is not unprecedented. Definitely falls within the range of El Nino and La Nina events that we've been monitoring.
14: Leeser says stronger El Ninos don't always translate to stronger weather impacts. An El Nino is defined as a weather pattern featuring warmer than normal surface water temperatures along the equator in the eastern Pacific.
1: John Travolta's passion unfolding on the movie screen in this latest film.
26: Surprise! We are going on a jet.
27: What?
28: Propeller One-Way Night Coach is John Travolta's directorial debut. Set in the golden age of aviation, a young airplane enthusiast named Jeff, played by newcomer Clark Shotwell, and his mother set off on a one-way cross-country odyssey to Hollywood.
29: I can't believe I'm flying.
30: This would begin an experience I would never forget.
28: Between airline meals, charming flight attendants, including Travolta's daughter, Ella Blue, unexpected stopovers, and larger-than-life passengers, a simple flight transforms into the trip of a lifetime. Michelle Foligno, Fox News.
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14: History in Chattanooga. The Missouri Southern Lions stay rolling, punching their way into the winner's bracket with a 5-3 victory over Glenville State in the World Series opener. Ace Kiki Pickens was stellar in the circle to earn her 27th win of the year. Backed by the huge first-inning blitz from the offense, next up a massive regional rematch with McKendree today at 1:30. Switching to Major League action tonight, the Kansas City Royals travel south to Texas for a 7:05 matchup with the Rangers. Steven Kolick puts his perfect 3-0 record on the line for the Royals, while Texas counters with lefty Mackenzie Gore, looking to lower his 4.42 ERA. And at Busch Stadium, it is a classic National League Central rivalry matchup. The Cardinals hit the field at 6:15, hosting the second-place Chicago Cubs. Andre Pallante takes the mound for the Redbirds, aiming to slow down Chicago's bats and kick off the home series with a big divisional win. Catch all of the action on AM 1230, The Talker. 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
3: Here's your KZRG forecast. We do have that flood watch that expires at 10. It does include Lawrence. It's over to the east, and that does look like where most of the storms will be situated as we go through the morning. We'll see mostly clouds, so scattered showers and storms are possible. We're headed up to 81. Tonight, partly cloudy, showers and thunderstorms possible. Late, low 66. Now, for Saturday, we're partly sunny. Any scattered showers and storms should be situated between late morning and midday as we get up to 87. Heat index around 94. Sunshine Sunday. Jeff Eno in the KZRG Storm Center.
1: KZRG Storm Tracker radar showing scattered light rain through parts of southwest Missouri and a little bit into southeast Kansas. Nothing severe, not expecting it to be severe today. Sunshine now in Joplin, 66 in Neosho as well, 68 in Pittsburgh, 68 in Carl Junction, 68 in Joplin. 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
5: Ted Bohorquez.
6: Steve Scott.
5: Rain in the four states this morning.
6: Yeah, there's scattered areas of light rain. Nothing severe. Not expecting anything severe. This scattered, isolated rain's going to be happening pretty much all day long with a high of 82. Then tonight down to 66, partly cloudy in the earlier part of the evening. Then in the overnight hours, guess what? We have another chance of scattered thunderstorms developing. That'll continue for tomorrow. Chance of showers and thunderstorms, and then it'll be decreasing a little bit in chances with a high of 87. That decrease in the chances will be tomorrow afternoon. Then tomorrow night, more chances of showers and thunderstorms with the overnight low down to 70. Sunday, we're going to be above normal sunshine with a high of 91.
5: Oh, my.
6: That's according to KZRG meteorologist Jeff Eno.
5: All right. We'll be keeping a close eye on it for you. Speaking of weather, the city of Joplin has officially updated its storm siren policy to include more severe thunderstorm warnings. Now, how does this work? Well, basically, whenever the National Weather Service in Springfield issues a severe warning with a tornado possible tag on it, outdoor sirens in
6: and
5: Joplin.
6: And that's only on a severe thunderstorm warning. If they issue that as a tornado tag possible.
5: With the tornado possible tag. That's exactly right. Then the sirens are going to be going off in Joplin. Now, why are they making these changes? Well, these changes come after an EF1 tornado briefly, very briefly, touched down on the northwest side of Joplin back in April. And that gave people quite a scare. It seemingly came out of nowhere. No one was really expecting it. And so they decided to change it to these new rules to be extra cautious and safe.
6: You know, I actually think that's a very good idea because especially when they say a tornado tag possible, that does not mean that there's actually a tornado, but it is possible because they're seeing some rotation on the radar.
5: Right, exactly.
6: And I was here covering that story that night or that storm, and I remember seeing the rotation in that area, and that's very good that they're going to be doing that now.
5: Yeah. Details can be found at news.kzrg.com. KZRG News Time 7:45. Moving on from there, the big national story for today. Police had responded to a swatting call at the residence of Supreme Court Justice Amy Coney Barrett in Virginia. This is not good. This is no bueno, as the kids say. Now, swatting calls, if you're not familiar, that is when somebody targets an individual by calling in a false police report for violent crimes, such as murder or a hostage situation or a bomb threat or an active shooter, something to specifically trigger the SWAT team to show up to a location, typically a residence of someone they're targeting. Right? Now, in this case, the targeted home was that of Supreme Court Justice Amy Coney Barrett. Now, according to the Fairfax County Police Department, that's the operating first responders in the area where this happened, according to them, they said On Wednesday, at approximately 9.02 p.m., officers responded to a swatting call at the residence of U.S. Supreme Court Justice in Fairfax County. Officers immediately coordinated with Supreme Court police personnel assigned to the residence and quickly determined that the report was fictitious. No additional police resources were utilized, end quote. Thank God they have competent police over there.
6: I agree.
5: And were able to do some real detective work before they sent a SWAT team and to A, scare the living heck out of that poor woman, and B, possibly cause a human error. You got a lot of adrenaline running, a lot of fear. Oh my gosh, there's an active shooter or a bomb or a terrorist. Get the guns, get over there. That's when mistakes get made, unfortunately.
6: Well, what's really great is the fact that they actually ended up, the ones that got the calls, coordinating with the security force that was at the house already. And that's what helped them to determine it was not an actual call of an emergency.
5: Mm-hmm. Yep, that's exactly right. This is very serious. This is not like this fun little, oh, ha, ha, ha, we're just swatting, we're just making prank calls. No, this is an unprecedented time we're living in of political violence, specifically, seemingly, against conservatives. Specifically against conservatives, the likes of which we've never seen. So when a conservative-leaning judge, which let's not kid ourselves, Amy Cohen Barrett is a conservative-leaning judge. We all know that. When a conservative-leaning judge gets a threat like that, now more than ever, we do need to take those threats seriously. Why? Because we've had three people try and kill President Trump.
6: Yeah, at least three.
5: At least. We have a dead Charlie Kirk. These are now credible threats. This is not some small child's play thing. This is really serious. And from my understanding, law enforcement is now looking into trying to figure out who made that swatting call, which we absolutely need to find out and hold that person accountable. They need to have their day in court. Now, my concern instantly is that they're not in this country. We've had a lot of stories over the past probably 2-3 years now of basically Russian bot farms, Romanian bot farms, things of that nature, Chinese bot farms, North Korean bot farms, doing things like this.
6: Wonder if there's any Iranian bot farms.
5: List whatever country you want. It is a real possibility that some adversarial nation did this just to gin up controversy in the United States just to make sure we are as politically instable as we can possibly be.
6: Yeah.
5: And what a better way of doing that. Because guess what? If an Iranian bot farm did this, tried to SWAT Amy Coney Barrett's house, the Supreme Court Justice, conservative leaning, guess what happened? Well, suddenly conservatives are being targeted. That's a very emotional thing. Mm-hmm. Suddenly the gun debate gets brought back up.
6: Yeah.
5: If there was a gun involved in the SWAT calling, and the fact that the police are in some cases are seemingly militarized, there's another political issue. And then we have our police force as a political issue, which has been in this country. Really successful way of getting three hot button political issues in the forefront in America just to sow frustration, dissatisfaction, political discourse that tends to be fairly adversarial. That is a great way for adversarial nations to really destabilize our political sphere.
6: You know, one thing comes to my mind. I get a lot of prank for
5: one
6: prank,
5: thing
6: but
5: comes
6: spam.
5: To your mind. You have one thing in your mind, Steve.
6: On this particular
5: I'm
6: story,
5: impressed.
6: I do.
5: I'm impressed that you were able to get one
6: Actually,
5: thought in
6: two
5: there.
6: Track mind, but we won't go into what the other subject is. What I was going to mention was that one of the things I get a lot of spam calls during the day, and those calls are usually ones where they have spoofed somebody's number, so you can't call them back.
5: Mm-hmm.
6: I'm wondering if that hinders the police from actually being able to locate the caller.
5: It's a good question. It's a great question. I'm not sure. So that's something to consider. It's also very possible, by the way, that it was an American and that it was someone that was just upset with conservative-leaning justices on the Supreme Court. Totally possible it was a U.S. citizen. That's why we need the investigation to figure out who did this. Because we got to stamp this behavior out real quick, to swatting people.
6: Could have been somebody over in Iran that didn't like the possible deal.
5: It's possible. It's possible. So
6: not
5: the investigation.
6: It is, but it could be possible.
5: Investigation going underway. We'll have details for you as they become available. KZRG News Time 751.
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7: Number three.
6: The White House announcing aliens are real and here on Earth.
8: What?
6: And ICE is tracking them. The Trump administration launched aliens.gov. It's a space-themed immigration enforcement website to turn UFO-style disclosure language into a live dashboard on illegal immigrant arrest and encounters. Ooh, sounds like fun.
7: Number two.
6: Joplin officially updating its storm siren policy to include more severe thunderstorm warnings. They will now go off when the National Weather Service issues a severe thunderstorm warning with a tornado possible tag on it.
7: Number one.
6: We are still going. 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
8: Here's a KZRG forecast. We do have that flood watch that expires at 10. It does include Lawrence. It's over to the east, and that does look like where most of the storms will be situated as we go through the morning. We'll see mostly clouds, so scattered showers and storms are possible. We're headed up to 81. Tonight, partly cloudy, showers and thunderstorms possible late, low 66. Now, for Saturday, we're partly sunny. Any scattered showers and storms should be situated between late morning and midday as we get up to 87. Heat index around 94. Sunshine Sunday. Jeff Eno in the KZRG Storm Center.
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5: 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I'll give you another hint. It's gaseous. It's a gaseous planet.
6: It ate beans last night.
5: Beans last night. It had some Taco Bell. 417-782-1310. Or maybe it had some Ghetto Tacos. 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
26: That would be Jumpin' Jupiter.
5: Jumpin' Jupiter is exactly right. Who do we have here?
26: This is Joe.
5: Hey, Jumpin' Jupiter Joe. 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
26: Oh, KZRG, of course.
5: That's exactly right, Joe. Hey, stay on the line for us here if you don't mind, man. We'll be with you in just a second. And you have just won a complimentary taco, free chips and salsa from the award-winning Ghetto Tacos. Yeah, Jupiter, the largest planet in our solar system. Fun fact, Jupiter is actually a failed star.
6: Apparently,
5: it's made out of the exact same chemicals that make up the sun. And if it had grown 80 times more massive, then nuclear fusion would have ignited, turning our solar system into a binary star system. Little
6: wow.
5: Science for you there.
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28: It's still just a tentative deal. I'm Dave Anthony, Fox News. It would extend the Iran ceasefire for 60 days. President Trump's yet to sign off on it and tells Laura Trump in an interview that'll air on her show on Fox tomorrow night.
29: That's what I do. I negotiate. They negotiate. They're very good negotiators. They're crafty. But in the end, we have all the cards.
28: Fox's Madeline Rivera is at the White House.
30: The memo of understanding states shipping will be restored in the Strait of Hormuz without restrictions. And this includes Iran removing mines from the waterway within 30 days. The U.S. would also lift a blockade and some sanctions to allow Iran to sell oil. Iran would also commit to not pursuing a nuclear weapon. It's still unclear, though, what would happen to Iran's stockpile of highly enriched uranium, and that's one of the issues that will continue to be hashed out within this 60-day window.
28: There was a giant orange fireball in the night sky in Florida as Blue Origin was prepping for a rocket launch next week.
31: When they tried to do a static fire test at Cape Canaveral Space Force Station in Florida late Thursday, The rocket exploded. Sound courtesy of Spaceflight Now's YouTube page. It was a monstrous explosion, completely shrouding the 320-foot-tall Glenn rocket.
28: Fox's Jill Nato. The rocket's unmanned, so no one was hurt. Blue Origin CEO Jeff Bezos says it's too early to know the cause, but they will rebuild. An Amtrak train caught fire in a tunnel in New York City early this morning. Five workers were hurt, two seriously, disrupting train service. Former Attorney General Pam Bondi is at the Capitol now to answer House Committee's questions on the Jeffrey Epstein files.
0: Cameras and microphones will not be allowed, and Bondi will not be under oath. Bondi was subpoenaed to appear while she led the DOJ, but she refused. Bondi did, however, agree to sit for this transcribed interview. She is expected to be at the meeting with Assistant U.S. Attorney General Harmeet Dhillon.
28: That's Fox's Gernal Scott. 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
6: 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KZRG. We're heading for a high of 82. Your complete forecast with KZRG meteorologist Jeff Eno. That'll be following sports at 8:08. It's a mixture of sun and clouds, some scattered areas of some light rain, 68 in Neosho, 70 in Pittsburgh, 70 in Galena, 70 in Joplin. FM 102.9, 105.9, AM 1310, News Talk, KZRG. There's a brand new tornado siren policy in the city of Joplin.
1: The city says they will now set them off when there's a severe thunderstorm warning that's got a tornado possible tag on it. This coming after that EF1 tornado that briefly touched down near the Schifferdecker Park area on the northwest side of town in the early morning hours of April 24th. That storm was a severe warning with tornado possible tag attached to it, but again, the sirens

0: purple tag attached to it. But again, the sirens did not sound. But their new policy now in effect. I'm Ty Albright, News on KZRG.
1: A guilty plea in a Southwest Missouri illegal gambling ring. 40-year-old Tushar Patel, an Indian national living in Georgia, admitted that he and his co-conspirators obtained about $9.5 million from their wire fraud scheme. They had six illegal gambling locations, including one on 7th Street in Joplin, where the old Vibe nightclub used to be years and years ago. You can see the entire story at newstalkkzrg.com.
2: Very sad news from Oklahoma. The police in Oklahoma say an illegal immigrant caused a fatal accident, killed four people when he drove down the wrong side of the highway while intoxicated. Garrett Tenney has more.
3: Investigators found an illegal gun in his car and evidence he had been drinking. State officials say Michael Solomon Rosario Cruz was not a legal citizen. He entered the country illegally and received DACA protections in 2015 under the Obama administration. He later got a work authorization permit and was living in Memphis, but was doing contract work in Oklahoma City at the time of the crash. All four of the victims in this case were 20 years old or younger. Brad Palmer and Quincy Jones had just graduated from high school the week before, and the group of friends were heading to Oklahoma City to ride scooters together when they were hit and killed.
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1: Missouri Governor Mike Kehoe considering a state budget proposal that would defend a program to help low-income Missouri families buy fruits and vegetables. During a budget debate this month, St. Louis Democrat Ian Mackey said the program, or rather he opposed the $2 million cut for the Double Up Food Bucks program. Mackey told House Budget Committee Chair Dirk Deaton of Seneca that Republicans are being inconsistent.
4: You might recall a few weeks ago we had a discussion about, you know, what poor people can and can't buy and about how they shouldn't be buying cake, they should be buying broccoli. The last several years we've had a line in House Bill 11 that helped poor people buy more broccoli, and y'all zeroed it out.
5: The newer something is, I think the more likely it's to come under scrutiny when we're having to pull back.
1: The Missouri reports that the program is still funded for now, though other sources say that they're looking at more cuts.
2: KZRG News Time, 8:05.
1: Your 8:05 code word is Levin. 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Levin is that code word, L-E-V-I-N, Levin.
2: If you're planning to look up in the sky this weekend, you're going to see a rare full moon over the state of Missouri. It's called a blue micromoon. Central Methodist University astronomer Paul Temple says the term blue moon has been around for quite a while.
6: However, I'm not against that because the more people that pay attention to the sky and the things that happen there, the better, especially when you are teaching astronomy and you direct an observatory.
2: It's also called a micromoon because it happens when the moon is farthest away from the Earth, making it look slightly smaller. Missourians should be able to see it, though, on Saturday night into early Sunday morning.
1: Now, don't worry. It's just far. Don't worry, babe. It's just
2: it's
1: further.
2: Far away.
1: That's why.
2: Sounds like a song from Dire Straits. Far, far away.
1: Uh-huh. Yeah.
2: Now with sports, here's Joe Morgan on News Talk KZRG.
7: History in Chattanooga. The Missouri Southern Lions stay rolling, punching their way into the winner's bracket with a 5-3 victory over Glenville State in the World Series opener. Ace Kiki Pickens was stellar in the circle to earn her 27th win of the year. Backed by the huge first inning blitz from the offense, next up a massive regional rematch with McKendree today at 1:30. Switching to Major League action tonight, the Kansas City Royals travel south to Texas for a 7:05 matchup with the Rangers. Steven Kolick puts his perfect 3-0 record on the line for the Royals, while Texas counters with lefty Mackenzie Gore, looking to lower his 4.42 ERA. And at Busch Stadium, it is a classic National League Central rivalry matchup. The Cardinals hit the field at 6:15, hosting the second-place Chicago Cubs. Andre Pallante takes the mound for the Redbirds, aiming to slow down Chicago's bats and kick off the home series with a big divisional win. Catch all the action on AM 1230, The Talker. 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
3: Here's your KZRG forecast. Flood watch does include Lawrence, expires at 10. Scattered showers and storms possible, low 80s today. Tonight, partly cloudy, showers and storms possible late, low 66. Saturday, any scattered showers and storms should be between late morning and midday, high of 87. Sunny Sunday, Jeff Eno in the KZRG Storm Center.
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1: KZRG Storm Tracker Radar showing some scattered to light rain in parts of the four states. Mixture of sun and clouds here. It's 68 in Neosho, 70 in Pittsburgh, 70 in Carthage, 70 in Joplin. News Talk KZRG with 100 weather updates every 24 hours. 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
2: 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Joining us live in Studio 1Z is Neosho Police Chief Peter Russell and Jessica Johnson. How are you guys doing today?
15: Good.
16: Great. Good morning.
2: Excellent. Well, we appreciate you guys being here. Chief,
15: Yes.
16: Last week, you guys had me in your interrogation room for illegally erecting statues of Ted all over town.
15: That's correct. Yes.
16: Allegedly. Allegedly.
15: There might be camera footage. I don't. We're still investigating.
16: Well, the shoe's on the other foot now, Chief, because now you're in my interrogation.
15: Uh-oh. I'm in your world.
16: You're in my world, and trouble's
15: afoot. I'm starting to sweat here.
16: It's a brewing, my friend. My first question for you, Chief, in this intense interrogation.
15: Yes.
16: Tomorrow. There's some family fun going on. Tell us about it.
15: Family legal fun going on tomorrow.
16: Of course.
15: Great fun. In fact, free fun. Tomorrow we have badges and burgers down in the Osho. Everyone's invited. They can show up. We're going to have cops there. We're going to have firemen there. We're going to have other emergency services there. Some people from different organs of the city government there as well, all helping to serve and be a part of an organization or just to give back as part of this event. We'll have burgers, we'll have hot dogs, we'll have all the fixings for that, Cokes, drinks, we'll have some games, and I was told probably maybe karaoke music. Jessica says that she will do some singing. Alanis Morissette's her favorite, so we're all gonna be excited to hear some of that.
17: I'm not really. One that would probably deter some people if I actually sang.
15: No. But we have it from 11 to 2 tomorrow down at the Lampo Center in the Osho's. It's basically Morse Park. We'll be out there grilling and cooking. We'll have an indoor area where there's air conditioning and some games going on as well. We'll have apparatuses, vehicles out there, and it's free. From 11 to 2, anyone can show up. We had great sponsorship from our area businesses to help contribute to that. We're incredibly thankful for that, so we're able to do this. And it's actually one of a series of events that we're going to be doing throughout the summer for the people in the Osho, Newton County, greater area. If they want to come down, have a good time, have a free lunch, and be able to relax with some happy family time, people, you're invited. We'd love to see you.
16: That is so cool. It's Neosho's Police Chief Peter Russell and Jessica Johnson here on News Talk KZRG. KZRG News Time 8:15. Events like this are really fun. A lot of local first responders do it, and I feel like not enough people take advantage of them. And so I want to ask you, Jessica, as a non-first responder, you're a neutral body in this.
15: Neutral.
16: Why do you think something like this is important for the community to show up to?
17: So I think it's really important for the public to show up to, because it's a different way to be around our public safety employees. So we like to say, you know, they're seeing you on what can be your worst day. Mm-hmm. So why don't you come see them on maybe one of your best days? And it just kind of bridges that gap, even for kids, for adults. It's just a really good time to be able to just be in a different environment, and not like if you're getting pulled over or if you're in an accident or, you know, maybe something else. It's just another way to be around them and kind of bridge that gap that can sometimes be there.
16: Yeah. Now, Neosho Police Chief Peter Russell here on News Talk KZRG. We're talking about tomorrow's burgers and dogs that...
15: Badges and burgers.
16: Excuse me. But dogs will be there, right?
15: Absolutely. I'll be flipping dogs and tossing burgers, or the other way around. I'll be in uniform with my little apron on, and I'll be out there cooking and serving.
16: Your apron doesn't say kiss the cook, does it?
15: Would you show up if it did?
17: I'll say you have to show up and find out.
16: Chief, we've talked about this before on the show here, and it's something that in my mind makes sense, and I want to get your insight on this as a first responder. I feel like a lot of media these days, unfortunately, kind of dehumanizes police a lot of the time. And to me, it would make sense that the best way to combat that is to rehumanize the police by engaging with them in human environments like a fun Saturday afternoon barbecue. In your mind, do you think that comports to your experience as a law enforcement officer?
15: It does as a whole, and I understand it, too. It's not just with the media. It's the public at large, and it's no one's fault. It's the nature of what we do in law enforcement, because when people see us, we're doing a job. We're enforcing a law or controlling speed or trying to deter people's behavior or trying to educate people about crimes, and what you're getting is that uniformed professional every single time and not the human behind that badge. And the things that these men and women carry doing the daily work and the hard shifts and the sacrifices that they have to make. And it's understandable, because that's what you see. In fact, when you watch TV and everybody wants to watch cops or live police, that's what you're seeing. You're not really seeing the human side. You're seeing the person who's engaged in the profession, being a professional in that very uniformed, very law enforcement centric environment, you know, and I get it. And it's great for us, and it's important for us to do these kind of events so that we don't have to interact in that professional environment. We're still professionals, but in the neighbor environment, because we're also all neighbors.
16: Yeah. And that's the thing too. I feel like police, for really first responders actually across the board, is that it is your neighbors that are behind the uniform, whether it's a badge, whether it's a firefighter, whether it's EMS. They live in this community. It's not like you guys were being shipped in from New York or whatever.
15: New Hampshire.
16: Well, you know, slight asterisk there. But the point is, you know, these are people that live in this community, these first responders. And that's the value of it, in my mind.
15: Right. I agree. And it's a nice way to be able to sit there and get to be a neighbor. It's almost like a neighbor cookout. And my idea about this, right, is I grew up in Cajun country in Louisiana. And my mom and dad would put on for the whole neighborhood, all the families, we'd have crawfish bowls. We'd have four or five pots going to crawfish. And everyone comes down and just eats and have a good time and be with one another. That's how you start a community. You start a community there in the neighborhood, being neighbors and supporting one another and having good times.
16: Yeah. Now, Chief Peter Russell of the Neosho Police Department here on News Talk KZRG, is this barbecue that's happening tomorrow, badges and burgers, is it open to everyone, even non-Neosho residents?
15: If you're hearing this or you're seeing it on the website, show up. We'd love to have you. You don't have to live in Neosho to be a neighbor, because we're all neighbors here in Southwest Missouri.
16: Yeah, that's exactly right. Chief, is there anything else you think people should know about tomorrow's event?
15: No, just show up. Bring your wife, your kids, your husband, your kids. Bring your family. Come down. Have a good time between 11 and 2. It's all free. We have beautiful parks in Neosho. So you have time to enjoy your time with your family there at the park as well. So if you don't have anything that's going on and you just want to do something, come on down. Have a little bit of fun. We'll be excited to have you.
16: Come on down. Hang out. Where can people go to learn more, Chief?
15: Well, Jessica's actually the person who knows more about where they can go to learn more.
17: So the best place is to follow our Facebook page, City of Neosho. We post updates on there all the time. We posted some fun updates about like the grill that we had made for us and things like that. But yeah, we'll send a post out today that will just kind of advertise for the event again and just remind people that it's tomorrow, and just hope that everyone comes out.
16: Yeah, absolutely. Jessica, is there anything else the City of Neosho has going on aside from this?
17: We have lots of stuff coming up.
15: In two weeks, we have Gratitude Grill.
17: Yeah, in 2 weeks, we have the Gratitude Grill. That is for the Neosho Senior Center, for the seniors there. And then we also have Celebrate Neosho that's coming up on Saturday, June 27th. So lots of stuff happening down in Neosho over the next month.
16: Mm-hmm. Yes, it's...
15: I have a teaser trailer.
16: Oh, boy.
15: I'm putting things together with a local Y, looking like for a national night out. We're going to have a free pool night for families the end of summer. And it'll be the same thing. We'll bring out some free food, some good times, some parties. We're going to bring some other members of the community in to help teach people some of the programs that we have to assist families. And then it'll be free food and swimming coming up towards the end of summer.
16: Oh.
17: So we just have lots of fun happening down in the Neosho. So like if you can't make it tomorrow, we have something within the next 2 to 3 months that will definitely interest people.
16: Excellent. Jessica Johnson, Chief Russell, thanks for joining us today.
17: Thank you.
15: Thank you for having us.
16: We'll talk to you guys again soon. KZRG News Time, 8:20.
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16: The White House announced aliens are real and are here on Earth. And ICE is tracking them. The Trump administration launched aliens.gov, a space-themed immigration enforcement website to turn UFO-style disclosure language into a live dashboard on illegal migrant arrests and encounters.
18: Number two.
16: Joplin has officially updated its storm siren policy to include more severe thunderstorm warnings. They will now go off when the National Weather Service issues a severe warning with a tornado possible tag on it.
18: Number one.
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3: Here's a KZRG forecast. We do have that flood watch that expires at 10. It does include Lawrence. It's over to the east, and that does look like where most of the storms will be situated as we go through the morning. We'll see mostly clouds, so scattered showers and storms are possible. We're headed up to 81. Tonight, partly cloudy, showers and thunderstorms possible late, low 66. Now, for Saturday, we're partly sunny. Any scattered showers and storms should be situated between late morning and midday as we get up to 87. Heat index around 94. Sunshine Sunday. Jeff Eno in the KZRG Storm Center.
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6: Scattered showers and thunderstorms are possible today with a high of 82. Then tonight, we've got at least a few hours where we're not going to be expecting any rain. Partly cloudy, and then a chance of scattered showers and thunderstorms in the overnight hours. 65 for the overnight low, or 66. Tomorrow, we've got a better chance of morning showers and thunderstorms, tapering off as it goes through the day. High of 87. Tomorrow night, more chances of showers and thunderstorms, 70 for the low. But Sunday, oh, get ready, we're going to bake. 91 with sunshine for the high on Sunday. That according to KZRG meteorologist Jeff Eno.
5: Oh my gosh. Yeah, you could just crack a couple of eggs on the dashboard of your car with that type of heat, and it will in fact bake.
6: You know, I wonder if you could put a bag of microwave popcorn like in the windshield on the dashboard sometimes when it gets into the 100 degree temperatures and see if it'd pop. Wonder if it would. You know, make sure you don't have something beneath it so you won't get grease on your dash. But just curious.
5: Yeah, I think what you are is not curious. I think what you are is hungry, Steve.
6: That's true. I haven't had my lunch yet. I had breakfast at 3 this morning. I'm ready for lunch as soon as we get off the air at 9.
5: Can't wait. Coming up after the news in less than 10 minutes, there's a lot of stuff going on this weekend despite some of the wet weather. And you do not want to miss out on any of it, though so often people miss out on most of it simply by virtue of not knowing what's happening. You know, how many times have you been cruising around the four states and you see someone post something on Facebook and you go, oh, what? I didn't know that was happening this last weekend. I totally would have gone. I just didn't know that was there. Well, we're here to fix that problem. We'll let you know about all the things going on in the four states this weekend that you and your family can check out, have a lot of fun with. That's coming up in less than 10 minutes at around 8:40 on News Talk KZRG.
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6: New Jersey ICE protest on the continuing side.
5: Aliens are in America.
6: 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Your complete forecast with KZRG meteorologist Jeff Eno following sports. That'll be at 8:38. Mixture of sun and clouds, some scattered areas of light rain, 66 in Neosho, 68 in Pittsburgh, 60, make that 70 in Galena, 70 in Joplin, FM 102.9, 105.9, AM 1310, and on your smart speaker, News Talk, KZRG.
5: The U.S. and Iran have reached a tentative agreement that would extend the ceasefire for 60 days.
7: Restored in the Strait of Hormuz without restrictions. And this includes Iran removing mines from the waterway within 30 days. The U.S. would also lift its blockade on some sanctions to allow Iran to sell oil. Iran would also commit to not pursuing a nuclear weapon. And Treasury Secretary Scott Bessent is not ruling out military action if a deal is not reached. So this comes as the U.S. continues to squeeze Iran's economy. The Treasury Department has issued new sanctions targeting Iran's military oil trade. And according to Iran state media, Iran says if a draft deal is completed, it would be announced by Pakistani mediators. So now we'll wait to see if this actually does come into fruition.
6: The chaotic days-long ICE protests continued outside of a federal immigration detention facility in Newark, New Jersey, yesterday.
8: Demonstrators outside the ICE facility, Delaney Hall, blocking roadways and screaming at the federal agents who battled to keep the situation under control.
9: Quit your job and kill yourself!
8: The protesters also blocking roadways, making life hard for truck drivers trying to pass through the area.
10: Come on, let's roll the show!
8: The protesters and New Jersey Democrat lawmakers criticizing conditions at the facility. They claim the detainees are on a hunger strike to protest their conditions. Department of Homeland Security says there is no hunger strike, and that the detainees are getting three meals a day, clean water, clothing, bedding, showers, and toiletries. Sue Guzman, Fox News.
5: Speaking of ICE agents, the White House has unveiled aliens.gov, a cheeky new website focused on illegal migrant arrest data and not UFO disclosure.
11: They walk among us. That's what a green banner reads at the top of a hacker-style UFO-themed website, aliens.gov. It reads, quote, "They've shopped in the same stores, attended the same classes as our children, and lived seemingly normal human existences with one exception. They do not belong here." End quote. The site details the so-called alien invasion in the U.S., pointing to the over 3 million encounters with illegal migrants across the country. The site shows the total arrests, dates of arrests, criminal charges, countries of origin, and suspected gang affiliations of migrants taken into custody by ICE under President Trump. The website accuses, quote, "countless presidents, congressmen, and senior officials of covering up the invasion." Gianna Gelosi, Fox News.
6: Sunshine and with some clouds mixed in, it's 70. It's now 8:33, News Talk, KZRG.
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12: Missouri's hot weather law prevents electric shutoffs for non-payment of bills when temperatures are forecast above 95 degrees or the heat index tops 105 within 24 hours. The protections apply statewide through the end of September. Matt Pilger, Missouri Net.
6: A 5-year deferred sentence for animal cruelty, no jail time. That's the punishment handed down to 34-year-old Kylie Lane Estes by a judge in Delaware County, Oklahoma. Estes admitted putting a 5-year-old dog into its crate and throwing it into Grand Lake. The judge also ordered Estes to undergo a mental health assessment and attend anger management and substance abuse programs. If you see news, text us at 417-782-1310. Mixture of sun and clouds, 70. It's now 8:35. 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
5: Well, Kansas City is preparing to serve as a host city for the FIFA World Cup. The Missouri Department of Transportation now advising Missouri drivers to plan ahead for the potential of sharply increased traffic across the Show Me State. Hundreds of thousands of visitors are expected to travel through Missouri during the tournament. While the greatest impact will likely occur in and around Kansas City itself, drivers statewide may experience heavier than usual traffic as visitors move between lodging, event venues, and tourist destinations, including Route 66 right here in the Four States area. You can read more inside the KZRG app.
6: John Travolta's passion unfolds on the movie screen in this latest film.
10: 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We are going on a jet.
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14: Propeller One-Way Night Coach is John Travolta's directorial debut. Set in the golden age of aviation, a young airplane enthusiast named Jeff, played by newcomer Clark Shotwell, and his mother set off on a one-way cross-country odyssey to Hollywood.
15: I can't believe I'm flying.
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14: 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Michelle Foligno, Fox News.
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3: History in Chattanooga. The Missouri Southern Lions stay rolling, punching their way into the winner's bracket with a 5-3 victory over Glenville State in the World Series opener. Ace Kiki Pickens was stellar in the circle to earn her 27th win of the year. Backed by the huge first-inning blitz from the offense, next up a massive regional rematch with McKendree today at 1:30. Switching to Major League action tonight, the Kansas City Royals travel south to Texas for a 7:05 matchup with the Rangers. Steven Kolick puts his perfect 3-0 record on the line for the Royals, while Texas counters with lefty Mackenzie Gore, looking to lower his 4.42 ERA. And at Busch Stadium, it is a classic National League Central rivalry matchup. The Cardinals hit the field at 6:15, hosting the second-place Chicago Cubs. Andre Pallante takes the mound for the Redbirds, aiming to slow down Chicago's bats and kick off the home series with a big divisional win. Catch all of the action on AM 1230, The Talker. 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
17: Here's a KZRG forecast. We do have that flood watch that expires at 10. It does include Lawrence. It's over to the east, and that does look like where most of the storms will be situated as we go through the morning. We'll see mostly clouds, so scattered showers and storms are possible. We're headed up to 81. Tonight, partly cloudy, showers and thunderstorms possible late, low 66. Now, for Saturday, we're partly sunny. Any scattered showers and storms should be situated between late morning and midday as we get up to 87. Heat index around 94. Sunshine Sunday. Jeff Eno in the KZRG Storm Center.
6: KZRG Storm Tracker radar showing scattered areas of light rain throughout the four states. So it's kind of hit and miss, though. Some areas getting heavier rain. That's around Springfield up north towards the Bolivar area. It is now 70 in Neosho, 72 in Pittsburgh, 70 in Webb City, 70 in Joplin. 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
5: This is your three-minute warning. Three-minute warning. Do you know what happens in 3 minutes, Steve?
6: I have to take a bathroom break.
5: Oh, gross. TMI, buddy. No, we don't want to hear that. No.
6: I'm just guessing.
5: What happens in 3 minutes is the clock will strike 8:45. That's what's happening in 3 minutes from now.
6: Oh, okay. And then you're going to play the song, Thank God It's Friday?
5: I'm going to play the song, Thank God It's 8:45, which is my favorite song of all time. All right. How's the weather today, Steve?
6: It's going to be on and off rain. In fact, there is to the east of us in Lawrence County, they've got a flash flood watch in effect until 10 o'clock tonight. Now, there's scattered showers and thunderstorms happening all day today. It's going to be kind of hit and miss. The high today, 82. Then tonight, we're going to actually have about a 6 to 7 hour period where we're not expecting rain. Partly cloudy in the evening time, then scattered showers and thunderstorms in the overnight hours. 66 for the low. Tomorrow, better chance of showers and thunderstorms in the morning with a high of 87, but there will still be some chances in the afternoon. Now, tomorrow night, more chances of some showers and thunderstorms, overnight low of 70. Sunday, no rain in the forecast, but temperatures are going to be a little bit on the warm side. Mm-hmm. Sunny with a high of 91. That's very high.
5: Yeah.
6: Time of the year.
5: 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And if you have the Zimmer Storm Center app, you can get custom weather alerts on that along with a live time radar. 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And now it is time for us here on News Talk KZRG to ask ourselves. Is going on in the four states this weekend. Yeah, it's Friday morning, baby, which basically means it's pre-weekend.
6: That's true. Well, you ask and I will deliver.
5: Oh.
6: Do you have any old computers or monitors or appliances or TVs?
5: I have an old radio host. Does that count?
6: I don't know. Do I have any wiring in here? You can also put in TVs that you just want to get rid of, or maybe some co-hosts like Ted to get rid of him. Anyway, gather all your electronics for the e-cycler recycling event. It's happening tomorrow from 9 a.m. until 11 a.m. at the Barton County Library, located at 300 West 10th Street in Lamar. The event is brought to you by the Region M Waste Management District.
5: Shout out.
6: If it ran with a cord or a battery, They will take it. So I guess, let me see. Do I have any batteries on me or in me?
5: You got a pacemaker?
6: I don't have a pacemaker.
5: No. Oh, you're good to go then.
6: Maybe a portable defibrillator.
5: Oh. Something else going on this weekend. Something happening tomorrow. We just spoke about it. Neosho, Missouri Police Department is holding their badges and burgers event tomorrow from 11 in the morning to 2 in the afternoon. It's happening at Lampo Building at 500 East Spring Street at the park there. You're invited. Everyone's invited. You don't need to be a Neosho resident. If you're someone that shops in Neosho, works in Neosho, goes and hangs out in Neosho, or lives in Neosho, if there's any possibility that you might see a Neosho police officer, it is always good to know, to get to know the soul behind the badge, the human being behind the role. You can go to this Badges and Burgers event tomorrow morning, totally free. Bring your family. Get to know these officers in a fun, family-friendly environment. There's going to be hot dogs, burgers, soft drinks. They're going to be bringing some of the police cars you can go and check out and hang out with. There's going to be games. There are rumors of karaoke. But it's going to be a lot of fun. It's happening tomorrow from 11 in the morning to 2 in the afternoon. Check it out.
6: And so much better with the lights being turned on and not behind you getting stopped.
5: Oh, you mean the police lights?
6: Yeah, you get to see them at the facilities there tomorrow for that event, but not behind you pulling
5: over.
6: Neosho Farmers Market's going to be open at 201 West Spring Street every Saturday during the market season. The Neosho Farmers Market is ready to bring you the best of local fresh produce, baked goods, handmade items, and so much more. The Farmers Market is open 9 a.m. until 12 noon every single Saturday.
5: Mm-hmm. On top of that, speaking of Farmers Market, Web City also hosting their Farmers Market this weekend as well, which same. I mean, it's a lot of fun. At the very end of the day, if you don't even really want to buy anything, it's always just kind of fun window shopping. You get to, it's sort of the who's who of the Web City area going to their Farmers Market. And it's at the Praying Hands Park in Web City, right next to it anyway. Yeah, it's really, really fun. Fresh produce, handcrafted items. They always are selling flowers. It's that time of year. They're selling a lot of potted plants and flowers. I was there last weekend. Super, super fun. And you can just bump into some fun people, do some people watching, run into some friends. It's really cool.
6: And you can even pray at the Praying Hands, too.
5: You could even pray to the Praying Hands as well. So that's happening tomorrow, starting at 9 in the morning, going till around noon.
6: Now, one other thing we want to mention that's going on in Web City. Join the Lego fun with Mr. Bricks himself, Cody Wells. It's run like a game show. Kids are going to be using their imagination as Cody leads them through Lego games and challenges for a chance at prizes. All kids are guaranteed to have a Lego Lego-tastic time.
5: Mm-hmm.
6: Kind of hard to read that one the way it was written, but
5: Lego-tastic.
6: Okay.
5: You've never heard that?
6: Because it's going to be happening this afternoon from 4 p.m. to 5 p.m. at the Web City Public Library. It's in the Perry Room at 101 South Liberty Street. It's so much better doing things with Legos other than accidentally stepping on them with bare feet in there. And you, when you're walking around the house, that hurts.
5: Yeah, that's true. Something else going on in Carthage. Again, Farmers Market kicking off starting tomorrow. So that's really fun. Honey jams, jelly, baked goods, greenhouse plants, all sorts of good stuff. That's happening on Grant Street in Carthage, sort of near the Carthage Civil War Museum, and Pete's Convenience Store is right over there as well. So that's a lot of fun. That's kicking off tomorrow, starting at 8 in the a.m., going till around noon. So you can check that out, too.
6: The Empire Market is open in Joplin. 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The Empire Market is located at 931 East 4th Street in Joplin. And that's something that's a lot of fun because you get to go to it a lot, don't you, Ted?
5: That's also a lot of fun. Yeah, a lot of good people watching there as well. A lot of great deals, too, is the other thing that's pretty sweet about it. So you can check that out as well. Also going on, Spiva on Tap. That's pretty sweet. That's happening Saturday, June 6th. It's not this upcoming weekend, but the following weekend. It's happening at the Spiva Center for the Arts. It's a special event. 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
0: Our Art on Tap event happens annually. This is our 18th year, and it is a celebration of FIVA and our members, and it is just a lovely and fun way that we like to give back to the people that support us and support our arts community and everybody who walks through these doors. So it is a members-only event.
6: Now, something else that's going to be happening, not this weekend, but very shortly down the road, the Joplin Police are going to be having a pool party. They'll host its annual community pool party on Wednesday, June the 10th at the Schifferdecker Aquatic Center. Now, the event will run from 4 to 6 p.m. It includes complimentary hot dogs and beverages. Emergency vehicles are going to be on display and free swimming and water activities as well. There's more on that inside the KZRG app.
5: Mm-hmm. And there's a lot going on this weekend. You can check it all out at news.kzrg.com. And that hopefully answered the question that was on your mind. 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
1: Number three.
6: The White House announced aliens are real and here on Earth, and ICE is tracking them. The Trump administration launching aliens.gov, that's a space-themed immigration enforcement website, turn UFO-style disclosure language into a live dashboard on illegal immigrant arrest and encounters. Ooh, so much fun.
1: Number two.
6: Joplin officially updating its storm siren policy to include more severe thunderstorm warnings. They will now go off when the National Weather Service issues a severe thunderstorm warning with a tornado possible tag on it.
1: Number one.
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5: 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Guaranteed.
6: Right. Trunk even. I've got a trunk on the front, too.
5: 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So there you have it.
6: Whack!
5: Ow! Coming up in less than 10 minutes, Chris Plant. He'll be here at 9. Clay Travis and Buck Sexton at 11. Sean Hannity at 2. 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Good morning.
17: Here's a KZRG forecast. We do have that flood watch that expires at 10. It does include Lawrence. It's over to the east, and that does look like where most of the storms will be situated as we go through the morning. We'll see mostly clouds, so scattered showers and storms are possible. We're headed up to 81. Tonight, partly cloudy, showers and thunderstorms possible. Late, low 66. Now, for Saturday, we're partly sunny. Any scattered showers and storms should be situated between late morning and midday as we get up to 87. Heat index around 94. Sunshine Sunday. Jeff Eno in the KZRG Storm Center.
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6: 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We're giving away $100 cash every weekday. 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When you hear the code word, text it to 417-782-1310. I'm going to tell you 805's code word again because we got a text. Someone trying to text in the code word, and they messed it up, and it is so funny. I have to share this on air.
7: Okay.
6: All right. The code word at 805 was Levin, in honor of Mark Levin, spelled L-E-V-I-N, Levin. By the way, you can still text us that code word and still get in the running for the $100.
7: Okay.
6: Jackie tried to text us at 417-782-1310, the code word. And clearly she was using Siri or what's the Google version?
7: Oh, Alexa. They just have Google.
6: They have Google. Yep. Whatever the talk to text thing. Because she texted us, no. No, it should say Levin. Levin. Levin. Okay, send it. Well, Jackie, close enough. We'll count it. We'll put it in the running for the Fez of Fortune.
7: I can't wait until you put in your last name as one of the code words. That'll be wonderful.
6: I don't think a single soul is going to be texting that code word incorrectly.
7: You're probably right.
6: Yeah, exactly. So with the rain today, Steve, shifting gears on you here, I know that people get a little nervous this time of year. It is sort of storm season. There's rain out there. Is there cause for concern currently?
7: Well, the only causes for some possible flooding where it's been heavier, and that's to the east of the Joplin area over in Lawrence County. But other than that, just scattered showers and thunderstorms throughout the day. It's getting really scattered now. It's kind of fading out a little bit, except for east of the Joplin area, north of Springfield. But nothing severe is expected. We're going to keep an eye on it. If something breaks out, we'll break in on News Talk KZRG.
8: 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It's 9 o'clock.
9: It was a very rough day. I'm Dave Anthony, Fox News. That's what Blue Origin CEO reacted to the rocket blowing up on the launch pad, and Jeff Bezos vows to rebuild.
10: The explosion lit up the night sky over Cape Canaveral Space Force Station and was seen, heard, and felt by residents along Florida's Space Coast.
9: Fox's Jonathan Seri says it happened during a test.
10: Blue Origin had been preparing the rocket for an unmanned flight to deliver Amazon Leo high-speed internet satellites to low Earth orbit next week. However, Blue Origin intends to use New Glenn rockets to launch lunar landers on future missions for NASA's Artemis program.
9: Since that rocket was unmanned, nobody was hurt. A setback for President Trump in court a short time ago. A federal judge temporarily blocks that nearly $1.8 billion fund for those who believe they were political targets of the Biden Justice Department. The judge has set up a June 12th hearing on whether to continue to block the so-called anti-weaponization fund that was set up as part of the president dropping his IRS lawsuit over tax return leaks. We're still waiting to see if President Trump signs off on a tentative deal with Iran to extend the ceasefire for 60 days. He tells Laura Trump in an interview that'll air on Fox at 9 p.m. tomorrow night.
11: We have all the cards because we've defeated them militarily.
9: Iran wants U.S. sanctions relief as part of the deal and an end to Israel's war on Hezbollah and Lebanon. Also in this possible agreement,
12: the Strait of Hormuz fully reopens and mines are removed within 30 days. The U.S. lifts its blockade, allowing Iran to sell oil freely. Iran agrees to not pursue a nuclear weapon and talks begin on disposing its enriched uranium.
9: Fox's Jeff Paul in Dubai. A nightmare on I-95 in Virginia. Early this morning, a bus crashed into six vehicles as they slowed down in a work zone, but police say the bus did not. Five people inside the vehicles were killed, three more critically injured. 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
7: We're heading for a high of 82. I'm Steve Scott. Here's what's trending on News Talk KZRG. There's a new tornado siren policy in the city of Joplin.
13: The city says they will now set them off when there's a severe thunderstorm warning that's got a tornado possible tag on it. This coming after that EF1 tornado that briefly touched down near the Schifferdecker Park area on the northwest side of town in the early morning hours of April 24th. That storm was a severe warning with tornado possible tag attached to it, but again, the sirens did not sound. But their new policy now in effect. Times I all right news on KZRG.
7: Missouri's governor is pushing back on calls to pause the state's gas tax.
14: Governor Mike Kehoe says he does not support a special session to suspend the 29.5-cent gas tax, warning it could delay road projects and impact construction jobs. In a statement from his office, Kehoe says the tax funds critical infrastructure work across the state. He also says there's no guarantee drivers would see savings at the pump if the tax is paused. Matt Pilger, Missouri Net.
7: A guilty plea in Southwest Missouri, illegal gambling ring. 40-year-old Tushar Patel, an Indian national living in Georgia, admitted that he and his co-conspirators obtained $9.5 million from their wire fraud scheme. Full details at NewsTalkKZRG.com. I'm Steve Scott, NewsTalk KZRG.
8: Spring brings fresh blooms, ball games, and backyard barbecues. But it also brings powerful storms. When severe weather threatens the four states, we keep you

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7: Here's your KCRG forecast. Flood watch does include Lawrence. Expires at 10. Scattered showers and storms possible. Low 80s today. Tonight, partly cloudy. Showers and storms possible late. Low 66. Saturday, any scattered showers and storms should be between late morning and midday. High of 87. Sunny Sunday. Jeff Eno in the KCRG Storm Center.
0: 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Depend on it.

Yes, there must be some kind of way out of here. Said the Joker to the thief. Song must be about the Democrats, even from way back then. There's so much confusion, I can't get no relief. The mayhem going on in New Jersey because of the Democrats and their advocacy for everything illegal. Illegal aliens, gang members, just amazing, amazing stuff, I've got to tell you. These are not the good guys, but I want to get to some because the madness at the ICE facility in New Jersey, the Democrats are out there being violent. And who do they have? They had that Democrat member of the House of Representatives, Rob Menendez. You know who he is? Is he one of the Menendez brothers? Michael, did he kill his parents? No, this is a different one. This is the son of now incarcerated former Democrat senator from New Jersey, Robert Menendez, who was in prison. I think he was given 11 years because he was so corrupt, and they found all the jackets hanging in his closets at home had cash in all the pockets. They had

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2: Here's a KZRG forecast. We do have that flood watch that expires at 10. It does include Lawrence. It's over to the east, and that does look like where most of the storms will be situated as we go through the morning. We'll see mostly clouds, so scattered showers and storms are possible. We're headed up to 81. Tonight, partly cloudy, showers and thunderstorms possible late, low 66. Now, for Saturday, we're partly sunny. Any scattered showers and storms should be situated between late morning and midday as we get up to 87. Heat index around 94. Sunshine Sunday. Jeff Eno in the KZRG Storm Center.
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4: Is it a massive brawl at a high school graduation in Richmond, Virginia? That's the capital of the Confederacy. And the Democrats are making it the capital of the Confederacy again because, you know, they are pretty amazing stuff. But John Marshall High School in Richmond, Virginia, they were having a graduation. It's unclear whether anyone can read after graduating because Democrats, you know, but extremely disappointing disruption fight breaks out at John Marshall's graduation. The Richmond City School Board Chair, whose name is Shavonda Fernandez, actually said, "This is an isolated incident between a group of people." Yeah, thanks. We see what it is. It's a gang fight at the graduation and should not take away from the work and dedication these students have brought. To come to this moment. It's another crime wave. The Democrat Party is just a crime wave everywhere you go. And this massive, violent brawl. Everybody's got their robes and their mortarboards and a mob of Democrats. And is it black on white violence? It looks like black on black and black on white. And it's just Democrat Party violence, political violence everywhere you look. Hey, happy graduation, everyone. Punch the person next to you because, you know, the Democrat Party. Richmond City School. I don't know. I want Shavonda Fernandez. She said, "Oh, it's nothing. Come on, let's look at something else. They worked so hard to get here. Sure they did." All right, we've got that, and we've got New York. The mayor of New York, boy, he hates the Jews, doesn't he? Got that coming up. That's pretty ordinary for the Democrats as well. More mayhem ahead.
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6: News. I'm CJ Pop. A House panel quizzing former U.S. Attorney General Pam Bondi about the Epstein files this morning behind closed doors.
7: The government has failed the survivors. There's no question about that. And that dates back 5 presidential administrations.
6: Oversight Committee Chair James Comer before it began. Another night of unrest at an ICE detention facility in New Jersey.
8: Not all of the protests there were peaceful, as according to the governor there, Mikey Sherrill. And this morning, the feds are working to track down a protester who was caught on camera threatening to kill an ICE agent and his entire family in New Jersey, which the acting attorney general tells Fox is a federal crime.
6: That's Fox's Alexa McAdams reporting. A bus crashing into multiple vehicles on I-95 in Virginia, killing at least 5 people, injuring 34 others. 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
9: Oh, We're heading for a high of 82. I'm Steve Scott. Here's what's trending on News Talk. KZRG. More charges have been filed against a man from Goodman.
10: 33-year-old Matthew James Self of Goodman was already facing child sex charges in Newton and McDonald counties. Now, four more felony charges have been filed against him in McDonald County. Self pleaded not guilty to the new charges, which include invasion of privacy and three counts of endangering the welfare of a child. Self is charged in Newton County with sexual trafficking of a child. He's being held without bond. Steve Smith, News Talk KZRG.
9: What's being called a super El Nino online is developing in the Pacific Ocean, but it's no cause for alarm. That according to MU State climatologist Zach Leeser.
11: It's going to be a strong event, but this is not unprecedented. Definitely falls within the range of El Nino and La Nina events that we've been monitoring.
9: Leeser says stronger El Ninos don't always translate to stronger weather impacts, and El Nino is defined as a weather pattern featuring warmer than normal surface water temperatures along the equator in the eastern Pacific. A five-year deferred sentence for animal cruelty, no jail time. That's the punishment handed down to 34-year-old Hailey Lean Estes by a judge in Delaware County, Oklahoma. Estes admitted to putting a five-year-old dog into a crate and throwing it into Grand Lake. The judge also ordered Estes to undergo a mental health assessment and to attend anger management and substance abuse programs. I'm Steve Scott, News Talk, KZRG.
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2: Here's your KZRG forecast. We do have that flood watch that expires at 10. It does include Lawrence. It's over to the east, and that does look like where most of the storms will be situated as we go through the morning. We'll see mostly clouds, so scattered showers and storms are possible. We're headed up to 81. Tonight, partly cloudy, showers and thunderstorms possible. Late, low 66. Now, for Saturday, we're partly sunny. Any scattered showers and storms should be situated between late morning and midday as we get up to 87. Heat index around 94. Sunshine Sunday. Jeff Eno in the KZRG Storm Center.
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4: You may have seen this. I know I heard this was being reported this morning on the radio, on WMAL Radio in Washington, D.C., America's... Are we the number one talk station in the world? I think it's possible. But I heard it there, and it's being reported broadly on the television news and so on. In Virginia, on I-95, Interstate 95, it's a big highway where illegal aliens drive the wrong way and things like that. Five dead, 34 injured in I-95 bus crash. Southbound lanes closed, delays all over the place, but importantly, five people killed and dozens more injured. And it's Michael Piercy and I were talking about this today. It's a terrible thing. A bus crash, never good, on I-95 southbound in Stafford County, beautiful Stafford County, killed five people and injured 34 others early Friday morning. State police said the bus failed to slow for traffic approaching a work zone. That's say that the bus failed to slow for traffic approaching a work zone and struck six vehicles. And then they talk about major delays and all that, which is not the highest priority right now, I think. But that's pretty amazing. And then, and Michael and I were talking about it this morning. And then the first question that comes to mind is what? Is what? Anybody? Raise your hand. You in the back. That's right. Is there an illegal alien driving in this accident anywhere, somewhere? Because we keep hearing about this. Yesterday, I was telling you about the illegal alien who got really drunk, a drunk Mexican illegal alien who crashed into the car in Oklahoma head-on. He was driving the wrong way on an interstate highway, kind of like I-95, and crashed into a car with four people, two young couples. They were aged 18, 19, and 20. And the illegal alien, the drunk illegal alien Mexican, killed all four of them in Oklahoma, and that was just a couple of days ago. Not to be confused with the illegal alien that crashed his truck into four people in Indiana recently and killed all four of them, because illegal aliens kill, and Democrats love death. They're like the Communist Party. They certainly are. So we don't know everything about this, but hopefully we will learn. And we've got a news media that is eagerly trying to not cover the story, because That's our news media. Just extraordinary people. They shouldn't be trusted. Don't marry one of them, let me tell you that much. All right, let's go to we've got Chicago craziness. We've got all kinds of Democrat Party craziness. Right now, let's go back to the telephones, Michael. Let's go to Jim calling from the beautiful state of Wisconsin. Jim, you're on the Chris Plante Show.
16: Hi, Chris. Hey, you've always documented how the left likes to create chaos and then try to manipulate it to their own ends.
4: Sure.
16: There's something called the Fisk Generating Station. Mm-hmm. That was in the Pilsen neighborhood of Chicago. It was one of the true engineering marvels of the world. The King and Queen of England made a special trip to visit it. The turbines were considered to be the first man-made machine to ever break the sound barrier, because the turbines spin so rapidly. It was an amazing engineering marvel, and it produced energy for many years. But then the environmental justice warriors swooped in, and they cooked up a plan, because this was a coal-fired power plant, and coal is the enemy. So the neighborhood changed over the years from being Polish to being a Hispanic neighborhood. And they swooped in and they did a survey and they said, you know, the asthma rates in this poor minority community are higher. And it's because of the smokestack and the soot from the smokestack. Now, never mind, the smokestack was 400 feet tall, still is there, in fact. And the prevailing winds blew everything out over Lake Michigan. Nothing fell in that neighborhood, but they cooked this up. And the city says, you know what, we're going to create environmental regulations that are stricter than the federal regulations, and we're going to, in essence, cause that plant to shut down. Now, the irony of that was, you know, today they make such a big deal about the high cost of electricity in Maryland.
4: Mm-hmm.
16: Guess where they were selling the power from that power plant? Chicago. It was to the PJM, which is Pennsylvania, Jersey, Maryland grid. Mm-hmm. That's where that power went. So today, when Wes Moore vilifies the energy sector and the AI data centers and all the expensive power, you can take it right back to the left in these so-called environmental justice warriors who went and shut down one of the greatest engineering marvels of the modern era in that Fisk generating plant in Chicago.
4: Yeah, very well said. You may recall Barack Hussein Obama saying when he was president that under his plan that electricity costs would necessarily skyrocket. Those were the words that he used, and he meant it, Jim, and the Democrats are here. You know, there's the joke, Jim, which you may know, is what did the Democrats use to light their homes before candles? What do the Democrats use to light their home before candles? Do you know the answer?
16: No idea. No, I don't.
4: Electricity.
16: See, you know, and another magic moment there, when they were in the verge of kind of shutting it down, Rahm Emanuel and Mayor Bloomberg from New York came to visit the plant, and Mayor Bloomberg asked some of the employees, of which my brother was one of them, that when they would be starting their new jobs in the renewable energy sector.
4: Right.
16: And they all looked at him and said, no, we're just going to be unemployed. There's there's no magic windmill jobs or anything for us. We're just going to be unemployed.
4: We're killing energy. We're making energy more scarce. We're making it more expensive, which means it's harder on who? On who, Jim? On those that can least afford it. We keep hearing from the Democrats. And they're the ones that make everything more expensive, as a rule, almost all the time, because they want to ban everything. What they don't want to ban, they want to make mandatory. And what they don't want to make mandatory, they want to ban. And electricity is one of the things. And look, they fight against coal-powered plants, too much electricity from that. They fight against hydroelectric, you know, putting a dam up. In fact, you see the Hoover Dam, put up a giant American flag on the face of the Hoover Dam, and it looks amazing. But the Democrats are against any new Hoover dams because the fish, Jim, because there are turbines in there, and fish might swim in and be chewed up by the turbines. So Democrats put an end to energy there. Democrats are against nuclear energy because it's the cheapest, cleanest form of energy known to man. And we've been operating little nuclear power plants on Navy ships for generations now, for decades. And we should have these micro plants all over the place, actually, where we're putting data centers. They should have like a naval ship style nuclear power generator. But the Democrats will prevent that from happening. They'll prevent nuclear power because, you know, what was it? There was a nuclear plant in the Soviet Union a half century ago, and it was first generation Soviet nuclear energy. So Chernobyl didn't go very well. And the Democrats, and then they made a Hanoi Jane Fonda movie, and then the Democrats, oh, we can never build another nuclear power plant, and we can never build another dam, and we can never build another coal fired plant. So the communists are choking the life out of it. And look, prosperity, Jim, comes from, well, you need cheap and abundant energy to maintain a prosperous culture. And the left wants to make sure that we're not a prosperous culture. And in order to achieve that, one of the things they need to attack is abundant energy. And that's why they closed down the Fisk generation station and they do it by race, of course. These Latinx, they suddenly have asthma, but the Polish residents of the neighborhood forever didn't have an increased rate of asthma because they're sturdy Western people. And then they say, oh, but the Latinx, they've all got asthma, and it's because of the power plant. But nobody else is affected. But notice they single out a racial group, an ethnic group, to create as the victim class so they can ban energy generation because the left is here to destroy the world. I think that's the short version, Jim.
16: Yeah, and those train cars carrying the coal, all they did was, instead of going from Wyoming to Chicago, turned and went the other way to the West Coast and went on to ships and went to China. So the coal's getting burnt regardless. It's just getting burnt by our enemies.
4: Yeah, and it's it benefits communist China. And you know the Democrat Party is skimming money in there somewhere. I got to guarantee that. Yeah, that reminds me. Well, there are so many things to talk about because that reminds me of the governor of California, Gavin Newsom, who is the Trump administration has set up a fund for people that have been abused by the Democrat Justice Department and FBI. And if you were brutalized by the FBI and dragged out of your home early in the morning for, you know, peacefully protesting at the Capitol on January 6th, then you may actually get a cash payout, thanks to President Trump, and $1.776 billion. And the governor, Gavin Newsom, who wants to run for president, the governor of California, has said that he is looking at imposing a 100% tax on anyone that is awarded money because they're abused by our justice system. And a 100% tax, meaning that the men with guns will come and steal it all from you, because Gavin Newsom's instincts are criminal instincts there, and because he's a mainstream Democrat. That's pretty crazy. But, Jim, I got another one for you, because you're in Wisconsin now, but you're obviously a Chicago guy. They've got a mayor there, Let's Go Brandon Johnson, right? You know what Let's Go Brandon Johnson is doing right now? You know where he is?
16: No.
4: He's in Rome. He's at the Vatican visiting with the Pope, who comes from the south side of Chicago. And he's going after the Pope on issues like immigration and customs enforcement. He's going to the Pope and saying, we need to put an end to ICE. We need to have open borders. We need more gang rape in Chicago. And he's going to the Pope for help on that. Have you seen this? I've got some audio.
16: Yeah, it's amazing. Just like your oligarch, J.B. Pritzker, who, when there's no tax on tips, thanks to President Trump, decides, no, you know, you people, you still need to pay tax on tips. So he institutes a state tax on tips so that these poor people obviously can't get ahead, because he's an oligarch.
4: I had not even seen that. I'm glad that you brought that up, because these people, Pritzker, and of course, he inherited billions, literally billions of dollars from his daddy and his granddaddy, right? And now he sees that some people who are on the lower end of the economic ladder, and they make a lot of money off of tips, and their annual income depends on tips. President Trump says, make money on tips, make money on overtime. You know, where you're probably not a lawyer at a big firm in New York, so we're going to give you a tax break. And the Democrats see that and say, oh no, there's a new area. And a billionaire says there's a group of people we can steal from, we can rob. Isn't that amazing?
16: Well, yeah. And when you talk about inheritance, one of the companies that really also profited from the closure of that Fisk station was ComEd. ComEd, whose Bill Ayers' father,
4: that's right,
16: ran ComEd for so many years. So yep. What a convenient, a thing for that station to close down and make things easier for ComEd and Bill Ayers is, yep. How do you say it, nest egg.
4: Yeah, and Commonwealth Edison, the energy company, that's right, and the communist terrorist friend of Barack Hussein Obama, William Ayers, who was a killer, murderous, terrorist organization, and the leader, then good friend of Barack Hussein Obama, who was mentored by Frank Marshall Davis of the Communist Party, and then they hired Van Jones of the Communist Party at the White House, and then he promoted John Brennan to be CIA director, who voted for the Communist Party presidential candidate, Gus Hall, and all that. But hang on for a second, Jim, and let me play. This is Mayor Brandon Johnson, Let's Go Brandon, in Rome, talking about how he's there to pressure the Pope on Democrat Party talking points.
17: I engaged in a conversation with him around reparations. Why it's important to work to repair the harm that has been caused by the brutal legacy of slavery.
4: We did
17: talk about ICE. He wanted to know how ICE was, how it impacted our city, and whether or not there were
4: cut down on
17: still
4: crime.
17: Examples of ICE raids happening in our city.
4: He's there to talk to the Pope about ICE raids in Chicago and reparations for black people. So, you know, Asians that came here after the Vietnam War when the communists chased them out and murdered their family, the Vietnamese, like Hung Cao, who is the Navy Secretary now, and whose family escaped the communists in Vietnam. Now, he gets to pay Brandon Johnson's family for something that his family and his family's history had never had anything to do with. And Brandon Johnson, my great-great-grandfather was mugged by a guy with red hair. So now people with red hair are going to have to pay me money. This is a shakedown. It's gangsterism. It's third worldism. The left brings the third world with them wherever they go. And the Democrat Party is the left, and Brandon Johnson is the left. And well, you hear this communist jihadi in New York. He's coming up, too, because the Democrat Party. Jimmy, thank you for the call.
16: He might be trying to enlist the Pope to help him kill more African-American babies in the womb, for all we know.
4: Yeah, that's one of their major areas right there. They're not good with energy, but killing their hell at. And you know, they harvest the organs. Isn't that amazing? Yeah, and I found this amazing stuff. The Democrats are trying to, four Democrat states, trying to keep taxes on tips because California and Illinois, among them, they want to keep taxes on tips because they don't want to see anybody get a tax break. They need to use the government to beat people to the ground and steal everything they can steal from them, and that's what the left is here to do. Pretty extraordinary stuff. Jim, good call. Thanks, buddy.
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1: 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It's Tropical Tan.
2: Here's a KZRG forecast. We do have that flood watch that expires at 10. It does include Lawrence. It's over to the east, and that does look like where most of the storms will be situated as we go through the morning. We'll see mostly clouds, so scattered showers and storms are possible. We're headed up to 81. Tonight, partly cloudy, showers and thunderstorms possible late, low 66. Now, for Saturday, we're partly sunny. Any scattered showers and storms should be situated between late morning and midday as we get up to 87. Heat index around 94. Sunshine Sunday. Jeff Eno in the KZRG Storm Center.
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4: All right, let us, I tell you, people responding to energy questions. The left is against cheap and abundant energy. They're for choking the life out of our culture and our country. Let's go to Steve, calling from the great state of Indiana. Steven, you're on the Chris Plant Show.
5: Yeah, Chris, ring the bell. I've got a double piggyback for that last call. First, when they ended up tearing down that plant, when they dropped the stack, they didn't take in account the wind direction, and it spewed coal dust and soot all over this neighborhood, and it was a Hispanic neighborhood, of course. And so I think it was the city sued the company that did the demolition, and everybody in that neighborhood got, I don't know, a couple bucks, you know.
4: Another shakedown. You do what the city demands, shut down the plant, demolish the plant, then they sue you for doing what they ordered you to do.
5: Right, and the other one is...
4: And they do it by race.
5: Our governor suspended the gas tax, okay? And so Pritzker was called on by people over in Illinois to suspend the Illinois gas tax. Well, apparently they have a automatic increase in the gas tax every quarter or whatever. And he said, oh, I can't do that, but I will suspend the increase.
4: Oh, the increase.
5: Thanks a lot.
4: We'll decrease the rate of increase, and therefore we're going to call it a cut.
5: Exactly.
4: That's. I got to tell you, when I saw you on the big board, I did a quick search, and just the other day in Grand Rapids, Michigan, where I'm actually headed next week, the attorney general, a left-wing radical attorney general in Michigan, Dana Nessel, speaking to activists as they shut down a power plant. They're shutting down a power plant in Michigan because the Democrats, the J.H. Campbell coal plant, and they're shutting it down. Really, they're angry because President Trump opened it because he's in favor of energy. And now the Democrats are fighting Trump shutting down a power plant.
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7: A legal setback for the new Trump legal fund.
6: I'm Dave Anthony, Fox News, and it came this morning.
7: A temporary order from a federal judge in Virginia blocks any payments from a nearly $1.8 billion Justice Department compensation fund. The fund was set up to pay out settlements to individuals accusing the Biden administration of investigating or prosecuting them for political purposes. Its creation came about from a separate settlement to end the lawsuit by President Trump and members of his family against the IRS.
8: That's Fox's Jared Halpern at the White House. Some Republicans joined Democrats critical of the fund. The judge has set a June 12th hearing to consider extending the block. Now, the president just posted on Truth Social. He's meeting now in the Situation Room to make a final determination on whether to agree to extend the ceasefire with Iran another 60 days. The president wrote that Iran must agree to never have a nuclear weapon. The Hormuz Strait must be immediately open. No tolls for unrestricted shipping traffic in both directions. Former Attorney General Pam Bondi's at the Capitol, answering questions in the Jeffrey Epstein sex trafficking investigation, but not under oath and not in public.
10: We want to get the truth to the American people. We want to try to provide justice for the survivors.
8: That's Republican House Oversight Committee Chairman James Comer. Democrats have accused the Trump administration of not releasing all the Epstein files like Congress demanded. Death and destruction on a highway early this morning.
11: It happened at around 2:35 a.m. on I-95 South in Stafford County in Northern Virginia. State police say a charter bus failed to slow down for traffic ahead of a work zone and hit six vehicles, killing five people among the occupants. They say 34 people are hospitalized, three with critical injuries. The crash is still being investigated with criminal charges pending.
8: Fox's Chris Foster. Blue Origin vowing to rebuild after last night's massive explosion on a Cape Canaveral launch pad in Florida while testing a rocket. Before launch next week, nobody was hurt. 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
9: We're heading for a high of 82. I'm Steve Scott. Here's what's trending on News Talk, KZRG. There's a new tornado siren policy in the city of Joplin.
25: The city says they will now set them off when there's a severe thunderstorm warning that's got a tornado possible tag on it. This coming after that EF1 tornado that briefly touched down near the Schifferdecker Park area on the northwest side of town in the early morning hours of April 24th. That storm was a severe warning with tornado possible tag attached to it, but again, the sirens did not sound. But their new policy now in effect. I'm Cy Albright, News Talk KZRG.
9: Missouri's governor is pushing back on calls to pause the state's gas tax.
26: Governor Mike Kehoe says he does not support a special session to suspend the 29.5-cent gas tax, warning it could delay road projects and impact construction jobs. In a statement from his office, Kehoe says the tax funds critical infrastructure work across the state. He also says there's no guarantee drivers would see savings at the pump if the tax is paused. Matt Pilger, Missouri Net.
9: A guilty plea in Southwest Missouri, illegal gambling ring. 40-year-old Tushar Patel, an Indian national living in Georgia, admitted that he and his co-conspirators obtained $9.5 million from their wire fraud scheme. Full details at NewsTalkKZRG.com. I'm Steve Scott, NewsTalk KZRG.
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2: Here's your KCRG forecast. Flood watch does include Lawrence, expires at 10. Scattered showers and storms possible, low 80s today. Tonight, partly cloudy, showers and storms possible late, low 66. Saturday, any scattered showers and storms should be between late morning and midday, high of 87. Sunny Sunday, Jeff Eno in the KCRG Storm Center.
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4: Gentlemen, New York City loves its parades, and the mayor is often front and center. You have all said that you want to be mayor for all New Yorkers. So will you march in all the parades that mayors have traditionally marched in, or are there any that you would boycott? Mr. Sliwa, would you boycott any of the city's parades? Mr. Mamdani?
5: There are many parades that I would not be attending because I'd be focusing on the work of leading the city.
6: Ah, yeah, especially the Jews. Got to get the Jews out. Those, you know, that they, what do they do? They, their dogs rape people or something like that, right? Isn't that what the Democrats made up this time around? I believe it is. They're very unwell. That was Mayor Mamdani. He's the mayor of New York City. They elected ISIS. Osama bin Laden was dead, so the Democrats couldn't run him for mayor of New York. But Zoran Kwame Mamdani is about as close as they could get. He's the Qasem Soleimani of the Democrat Party. Well, there are some parades. I'm not the only parade he's not going to is what he calls the Jew parade. Because these guys, can I just say? Me, I'm a Zionist. I love a parade. I'd go to the parade, and all you have to worry about there is it's not the Jews marching in New York, it's the Democrats who are Nazis, and they might violently attack the peaceful parade, and then the news media would blame the Jews, just like the governor of New Jersey blamed ICE for being there while the left violently attacks them, because the Democrat governor of New Jersey is really at heart a criminal. She's a vile, repugnant, anti-law and order Democrat, perfectly typical Democrat. No, amazing stuff. No, I won't be attending. Number 10, soundbite number 10, mayor of New York City, Zoran Kwame Mamdani. Now, that was him being interviewed a while back, the soundbite we just played, and here's Zoran Mamdani. The Israel parade is on Sunday. Today is Friday. It'll be the day after tomorrow. We're kind of hoping the Democrats won't murder anybody there, that the violence won't be fatal, but you can never guarantee that. Here's the Democrat mayor. He is really a member of Al-Qaeda and also of the kind of Cuban Communist Party. He's a typical Democrat. Here's the Democrat mayor of New York City, which has the second highest Jewish population. Any city outside of Israel, New York City has the highest Jewish population on earth outside of Israel. And somehow, even liberal Jews voted for Qasem Soleimani here, for the Osama bin Laden of the Democrat Party. Here's the mayor of

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2: Here's your KZRG forecast. It looks like we will see scattered showers and storms, at least the possibility for those. Mostly clouds headed up to the low 80s. Tonight, partly cloudy. Showers and thunderstorms are possible late, low 66. Now, for Saturday, it looks like any scattered showers and storms should be situated between late morning and midday. Some may fire up, and we could see the possibility for maybe a little bit of some strong storms. We'll get up to 87 under partly sunny skies. Heat index, mid-90s. Sunny Sunday. Jeff Eno in the KZRG Storm Center.
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4: I find it frustrating that the Democrats give me so much material and I have so little time, only 3 hours a day. President Trump earlier this week was asked about Somalis committing enormous amounts of fraud in Minnesota and beyond, and he said this.
5: These are crooked people. These are thieves. This isn't like a mistake. They're all crooks. The Somalians, what they've done to Minnesota, the Somalians, they're crooked as hell. Ilhan Omar, crooked as hell. They're all crooks.
4: Hundreds of millions, hundreds and hundreds of duffel bags full of cash going back to Somalia. The Democrats arranged it all. I had my best girl and I, we went out to dinner with friends last night, birthday dinner. On the way home, we had an Uber driver from Ethiopia. Couldn't have been a nicer guy, great guy. And we're talking and talking. And after a while, we're driving. I'm talking to him. Hey, where are you from? You know, talk about this and that. And finally, he says, you know, your voice, you sound just like Chris Plant. He says, you sound just like Chris Plant. So are you a WMAL guy? Yeah, sure am. Now let's go to the Democrat white governor in Minnesota, Tim Walz. He thinks Somalis are being scapegoated here. And it's really white people you have to look out for.
6: Do you want to hear more from members of leaders from the Somali community to say, we need to look at ourselves, we need to hold our own neighbors accountable?
7: Look, it's not law-abiding citizens. If that were the case, there's a lot of white men should be holding a lot of white men accountable for the crimes that they have committed.
4: Yeah, that never happens. That's because wait a minute. We're talking about Somali stealing and fraudsters, and this is his attack on white men.
7: I think for the community to maybe educate their population, because I think what you're seeing here is there's secondary victims in this, that there's providers inside the community that are
4: the
7: victimizing the community themselves by signing them up, because when we're going to some of these people, they're like, I had no idea I was in this program. So I think it's asking us then, you know, for every crime, which of course the majority being committed by white men.
4: Ah, yes, that's what's going on here. You guys should stop robbing everybody and shooting people and then blaming everybody else. But at least he's a self-loathing white man.
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9: Maybe decision day. I'm Lisa Brady, Fox News. President Trump posting he's holding a meeting in the White House Situation Room to make a final determination on moving forward with an Iran ceasefire deal.
10: And the Situation Room part of this is most likely because they told us at 11 o'clock he was going to be receiving the presidential daily brief, his intelligence briefing. And so they don't usually tell us exactly where that is happening, but he's able to talk to different people on secure feeds in the Situation Room that he is not able to communicate with from the Oval Office, or at least it's easier to do it from the Situation Room.
9: Fox's Peter Ducey at the White House.
10: This is definitely the closest that we have been to a deal, because we have not heard from the president this thing that he says at the end, that other items of less importance have been agreed to. To date, it has basically just been, these guys are giving us the runaround. We might call the bombers back in.
9: The possible deal reportedly includes a 60-day ceasefire extension, reopening the Strait of Hormuz, ending a U.S. blockade, and talks on Iran's nuclear program. But President Trump is reaffirming his demand for Iran to give up its enriched uranium. The Justice Department's new compensation fund for claims of weaponized prosecutions is blocked by a federal judge in Virginia who set a June 12th hearing. hearing. That ruling is one of several, is in one of several lawsuits over that fund. New York State has new limits on local cooperation with federal immigration enforcement.
11: Our view is, and I dub the law of local cops, local crimes, I want our local police officers focused on local crimes or, you know, responding to an auto accident or a domestic violence case or a shooting.
9: Democratic Governor Kathy Hochul insisting that does not make New York a sanctuary for criminals, signing bills that also include a ban on masks for all law enforcement in the state, and judicial warrants will be required for immigration officials to enter sensitive areas, including schools. 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
12: A little overcast today. We have a high of 81. Showers throughout the afternoon. Overnight lows of 66. Showers tonight as well. I'm Ted Bohorquez. Here's what's trending on News Talk KZRG. The 2026 Newton County Republican Candidate Fair, being hosted by the Newton County Republican Central Committee, is being held on Thursday, June 11th. Chair of the Newton County Republican Central Committee, Nick Myers, told News Talk KZRG.
13: It's going to be at the Lampo Building, which is 500 East Spring Street in Neosho. So that's on the a block or two off the east side of the square.
12: It's getting underway at 5:30 that evening. Totally free to attend. Meanwhile, a seasonal protection for utility customers taking effect on Monday across the Show Me State.
14: Missouri's hot weather law prevents electric shutoffs for non-payment of bills when temperatures are forecast above 95 degrees or the heat index tops 105 within 24 hours. The protections apply statewide through the end of September. Matt Pilger, Missouri Net.
12: Big plans for Kearney Smith Stadium in Pittsburgh. Pitt State says they're going to build a new donor-funded end zone facility to make Gorilla Game Days even better. It will include a locker room for the football players, private suites for the fans, and offices for the coaches. They plan to have it completed in time for the 2027 football season. Next news in less than 30 minutes on News Talk KZRG.
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2: Here's your KZRZ forecast. Mostly clouds, scattered showers and storms possible. We hit the low 80s. Tonight, partly cloudy, showers and storms possible. Late, low 66. Saturday, it looks like any scattered showers and storms should be between late morning and midday. High of 87. Sunny Sunday. I'm Jeff Eno in the KZRZ Storm Center.
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3: Here's your KZRG forecast. It looks like we will see scattered showers and storms, at least the possibility for those. Mostly clouds headed up to the low 80s. Tonight, partly cloudy. Showers and thunderstorms are possible late, low 66. Now, for Saturday, it looks like any scattered showers and storms should be situated between late morning and midday. Some may fire up, then we could see the possibility for maybe a little bit of some strong storms. We'll get up to 87 under partly sunny skies. Heat index, mid-90s. Sunny Sunday. Jeff Eno in the KZRG Storm Center.
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5: Welcome back in, Clay and Buck. Thanks to Senator Ted Cruz. Lots of information, I thought, very interesting aspects there that we will get into a bit at the top of the next hour and more, along with Spencer Pratt's campaign, the California campaign, Dr. Jill Biden, all that and more. But I wanted to get to some of your talkbacks. So many of you have been weighing in. You guys are fantastic. Let's go to podcast listener Linda in Arizona.
6: Hi, guys. This is Linda in Phoenix. I just wanted to give you another example of why Trump is a big sports fan and why I will always remember his birthday is June 14th. That's because on that night in 1994, he was in Madison Square Garden when my Rangers won the Stanley Cup. It was a great night.
5: That is pod. Let's go to B quickly here. Paul in New York, 70WOR.
7: Sorry, Clay. I think Buck's right on this. Waiting 60 days, how do you keep all of those forces in place to ensure that the deal absolutely gets struck? 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Sorry, buddy. Buck's right on this.
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16: Situation Room. I'm Lisa Brady, Fox News. President Trump meeting with advisors to make a final determination on whether to move forward on a proposed deal with Iran.
17: In a social media post, President Trump says Iran must agree to never have a nuclear weapon and immediately reopen the Strait of Hormuz with no tolls. The U.S. would end a naval blockade, preventing access to Iranian ports. And he says the U.S. would unearth Iran's highly enriched uranium to have it destroyed. In addition, President Trump says no money would be exchanged until further notice.
16: Fox's Jared Halpern at the White House. Iran is seeking sanctions relief as part of a deal and publicly rejects some of the president's key demands. There's hope on Wall Street, though, the Dow topping 51K for the first time as U.S. oil prices sink under $87 a barrel. Former U.S. Attorney General Pam Bondi reportedly refusing to answer some questions on the president's involvement in the release of the Jeffrey Epstein files, while also defending the administration's actions. In closed-door testimony to a House panel, Oversight Committee Chair James Comer telling reporters earlier,
18: "The government has failed the survivors. There's no question about that. And that dates back 5 presidential administrations."
16: Comer has said the committee will release a transcript of the Bondi interview. A man who sold deadly substances by mail pleads guilty in Canada.
19: Kenneth Law admits in Newmarket, Ontario court that he sold lethal substances online to people who used them to end their own lives, pleading guilty to counseling or aiding suicide in a deal where Canadian prosecutors dropped 14 murder charges against Law. Sentencing is set for September. Police in Canada and around the world have been investigating more than 100 suicides linked to Law.
16: Fox's Jeff Benasso. Assisted suicide is legal in Canada, but it's limited to certain patients and with help from a doctor. Otherwise, it's illegal to recommend or aid suicide. 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
20: Chance of thunderstorms today with a high of 81. I'm Steve Smith. Here's what's trending on News Talk KZRG. The 2026 Newton County Republican Candidate Fair, hosted by the Newton County Republican Central Committee, is scheduled for Thursday, June 11th.
21: It's going to be at the Lampo Building, which is 500 East Spring Street in Neosho. So that's on the a block or two off the east side of the square.
20: That's Nick Myers of the Newton County Republicans. It gets underway at 5:30. No charge to attend. 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
22: 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The protections apply statewide through the end of September. 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
20: 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I'm Steve Smith. 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
0: 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From sunrise to sunset, from clear skies to approaching storm fronts, we've got you covered. 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
1: Here's your KZRZ forecast. Mostly clouds, scattered showers and storms possible. We hit the low 80s. Tonight, partly cloudy, showers and storms possible late, low 66. Saturday, looks like any scattered showers and storms should be between late morning and midday, high of 87. Sunny Sunday. I'm Jeff Eno in the KZRZ Storm Center.
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2: Here's your KZRG forecast. It looks like we will see scattered showers and storms, at least a possibility for those. Mostly clouds headed up to the low 80s. Tonight, partly cloudy. Showers and thunderstorms are possible late, low 66. Now, for Saturday, it looks like any scattered showers and storms should be situated between late morning and midday. Some may fire up, then we could see the possibility for maybe a little bit of some strong storms. We'll get up to 87 under partly sunny skies. Heat index, mid-90s. Sunny Sunday. Jeff Eno in the KZRG Storm Center.
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9: Here's your KZRG forecast. It looks like we will see scattered showers and storms, at least a possibility for those. Mostly clouds headed up to the low 80s. Tonight, partly cloudy. Showers and thunderstorms are possible late, low 66. Now, for Saturday, it looks like any scattered showers and storms should be situated between late morning and midday. Some may fire up, then we could see the possibility for maybe a little bit of some strong storms. We'll get up to 87 under partly sunny skies. Heat index, mid-90s. Sunny Sunday. Jeff Eno in the KZRG Storm Center.
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11: Livid at Jill Biden for her comment. Oh, I thought he was having a stroke or somebody drugged him. And Kamala Harris really wanted that nomination and his approval immediately. We'll get to that. Greg Jarrett says, release the Her tapes. I agree with him. Next.
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14: A call for peaceful protest in New Jersey. Lisa Brady, Fox News, after days of violent confrontations outside a migrant detention center in Newark.
15: We're urging the public to stay safe and exercise their rights peacefully.
14: State Attorney General Jennifer Davenport just announcing state police are setting up protest zones. A new congressional map aimed at winning another House seat for Republicans in Louisiana wins approval from state lawmakers.
16: Republicans in the Louisiana legislature just intensified the country's already heated redistricting battle ahead of the November midterm elections. They approved a new U.S. House map just 1 month after the Supreme Court struck down the state's previous map as an illegal racial gerrymander. That ruling weakened protections under the Voting Rights Act and intensified President Trump's efforts to protect the Republicans' slim majority in the House.
14: Fox's Carmen Roberts. Republicans already hold four of Louisiana's six congressional seats. The governor is expected to sign that new map into law. Court fights over redistricting continue around the country. A federal judge in D.C. just ruling that President Trump's name was illegally added to the Kennedy Center without congressional approval and that his name must be removed. The judge also blocking the administration's plan to close the venue for renovations. The president meeting earlier with advisors about a deal with Iran that reportedly would extend a ceasefire, reopen the Strait of Hormuz, and end a U.S. blockade of Iranian ports while launching nuclear talks.
17: A wrinkle in the potential diplomacy, though. Before President Trump's long Truth Social post today, one of the Iranian electeds involved, the parliament speaker, said, "We have no trust in guarantees or words. Only actions are the measure. No action will be taken before the other side acts."
14: Fox's Peter Ducey at the White House. No word on any decision as Iran keeps pushing for sanctions relief. New highs on Wall Street. The Dow closing above 51K. 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
10: We got some scattered pop-up showers in portions of the area. Warm, feels like it's in the mid-80s in Joplin. I'm Cy Albright. Here's what's trending in News Talk KZRG 302. A man from Bourbon County, Kansas, cutting a deal with prosecutors in a case involving explicit photos of children. 51-year-old Michael Shaw. He's pled no contest after a 14-year-old said that Shaw tried to get them to perform sexual acts with the intent to produce sexual abuse material. He has not yet been sentenced. Meanwhile, a woman from Berry County, Missouri, set fire to her own home, allegedly with someone inside. 44-year-old Elizabeth Burkett used a propane torch to light the fire just about 10 yards away from where another person was sleeping. She now faces arson and domestic assault. She told investigators she did not like living there, so now she gets to hang out in the Berry County jail, $100,000 bond. Anti-data sensor, a big crowd in Cox last night showing up to let others know that they do not want this facility in the Circoxy, Reeds, and LaRussell areas. Southwest Missouri Citizens Against Data Centers again having a meeting to show exactly what Geronimo Power wants to do, as they also are looking to build a solar farm in that area. More on that here in just a little bit. I'm Cy Albright, News Talk KZRG.
13: 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Here's some more tips to save on gas. 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
9: Here's your KZRG forecast. Mostly clouds, scattered showers and storms possible. We hit the low 80s. Tonight, partly cloudy, showers and storms possible late, low 66. Saturday, it looks like any scattered showers and storms should be between late morning and midday, high of 87. Sunny Sunday. I'm Jeff Eno in the KZRG Storm Center.
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1: News. I'm John Saucier. President Trump's weighing a peace deal with Iran. China is reportedly operating an elaborate scheme to get barrels from the Strait of Hormuz to Asia on ships known as the Dark Fleet, with secret oil transfers taking place in Malaysia. Interior Secretary Doug Burgum on Fox News Channel blames this on failed sanctions under the Biden administration.
2: The oil just kept flowing. They just found different mechanisms to deliver it. China built up the largest strategic petroleum reserve in the world. And when you have failed sanctions, you just turn those countries into, China's discount gas station.
1: Crowds outside of an ICE detention facility in New Jersey protesting conditions for detainees inside. New Jersey Governor Mikey Sherrill and her solution to this chaos.
3: New Jersey law enforcement is today establishing a peaceful, protected protest zone in the area right outside Delaney Hall.
1: There are reports of some protesters threatening to kill ICE agents there. 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
4: Scattered little pop-up showers and a couple of thunder boomers across the area. Feels like it's in the mid-80s across the metro. I'm Cy Albright. Here's what's trending at News.KZRG 331. Will Missourians be voting on a tax overhaul in August? Well, a judge going to decide that by Monday. Opponents say Amendment 5 violates a ban on constitutional amendments, including more than one subject. They also say the ballot summary is misleading and needs to be changed. Governor Mike Kehoe has made eliminating the state's individual income tax his top priority the past few months. He says it helps the state grow, but others say it will only make everything else more expensive with new sales taxes. She's from Berry County, and she set fire to her home with someone inside. 44-year-old Elizabeth Burkett accused of using a propane torch to light the blaze just about 10 yards or so away from where another person was sleeping. She told investigators she didn't like living there. Now she gets to hang out in the Berry County Jail, $100,000 bonds. Well, they showed up and they showed out Sarkoxy last night. Southwest Missouri Citizens Against Data Censors, making sure that everyone knows what Geronimo Power wants to do. They want to put a big data sensor, AI data sensor, and solar farm park in an area near Sarkoxy, Reeds, and La Russell. These citizens, these people that showed up, say they want to make sure they're doing everything they can to let local leaders know they don't want this in their backyard. I'm Cy Albright, News on KZRG.
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5: Here's your KZRG forecast. It looks like we will see scattered showers and storms, at least a possibility for those. Mostly clouds headed up to the low 80s. Tonight, partly cloudy. Showers and thunderstorms are possible late, low 66. Now, for Saturday, it looks like any scattered showers and storms should be situated between late morning and midday. Some may fire up, and we could see the possibility for maybe a little bit of some strong storms. We'll get up to 87 under partly sunny skies. Heat index, mid-90s. Sunny Sunday. Jeff Eno in the KZRG Storm Center.
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9: At 25 now till the top of the hour, 800-941-SEAN, if you want to be a part of the program this Friday. Listen, when you hear news about Israel, I mean, you see what's happening. You see that things have ratcheted up with Hezbollah in Lebanon, and the Israelis, they are not to be messed with. But unfortunately for them, you know, their enemies, they don't target civilian areas. They just don't. They target military targets. Occasionally, yes, there is collateral damage. That is because, you know, these extremist groups usually use hospitals, schools, densely populated areas to fire their missiles at Israel. You see that the enemies fire missiles into densely populated areas like Tel Aviv. And as a result, well, the need for humanitarian assistance inside of Israel has never been greater. They send in these cluster bombs. People are displaced. They need all the humanitarian assistance you can think of, food and water and medicine and clothing and shelter, you name it, they need it. And thank God we have groups like the International Fellowship of Christians and Jews. They are on the ground providing all of that assistance. They can't do it without your help and assistance. And they're asking as these negotiations now move forward, this very sensitive time, hopefully ending or culminating in a historic peace agreement, they're asking for prayers and whatever you can do to help them accomplish their mission. They're even providing mobile medical clinics to the elderly that can't get out of the house, and that's saving lives. Anyway, whatever you can donate, please go to their website, prayifcj.org. That's prayifcj.org today. You know, I've been going through, and there was a very interesting article about all of this today. I mean, I'm looking at how crazy the left is in America. We talked about some of this earlier. The leftist mayor is promoting the trans period pride event, Michelle Wu. Okay. Who is the person this week that actually wanted abortion rights for transgender men? Who is that person, Linda? I talked about it earlier in the week. My memory is failing me. I'm getting Joe Biden-ish. But I'm like, help me. It's sort of like Tallarico saying there's 6 genders. I can't name the 6 genders. Can you name 6 genders? Nobody's been able to call this program and name 6 genders.
10: No one knows.
9: You know, they have abandoned all sense of civility. And you have guys like James Carville. He's saying the quiet part out loud. I effing hate Trump. He invokes God in his hatred of Trump, which I find amazing. And I don't know, maybe he's hoping that, I don't know, the the god of six-gender Tallarico is waiting for him in heaven if he accomplishes the mission of doing everything he can do to destroy Donald J. Trump. But
10: now, let me interrupt you for 1 second, because I need to answer your question, and I didn't want to interrupt, but I don't want us to get lost. So the woman that actually talked about men who are trans that then have the right to potentially become pregnant is the Sex Discrimination Commissioner, but this is the Australian Human Rights Commission.
9: You've got Bernie Sanders, you know, celebrating, you know, this idiot Plattner, the guy with the Nazi tattoo, the communist that is insane. You got him, Elizabeth Warren, Pocahontas. You got AOC. You got the squad. AOC, really, seriously, you know, she was up in double digits now as a potential candidate for president in 2028. You saw the police, by the way, the left is crazy. They had to rush to Amy Coney Barrett's home amid rising threats against conservatives. You saw the guy that got arrested for threatening Erica Kirk. I wish people would just leave this poor woman alone. Will people just leave her alone? Just stop. I just can't take it. You got Zoran, Marxist, Kami, Mamdani launching what he's calling Koj by a Soros-aligned Democrat, former GOP council member. Mamdani's realizing big government stands in the way of economic growth. Do you realize in that tape yesterday, Mamdani basically said that they can take your house if a landlord has a beehive on the outside of the house, which, by the way, can have. It's happened to me. Did you ever get a beehive on your house?
10: I have them right now. I got wasps nests.
9: Every year I used to get them.
10: Forget about it.
9: I used to love every year I had sparrows in the same locations of my house. This is years ago when I lived in New York. And they would nest every year. And I'd sit outside and I'd watch the whole process. It was amazing. I loved every minute of it. I would never take down that nest. I mean, I love the fact that they came back every year. It was pretty cool.
10: Listen, he is just making up. This is BS. He is looking for anything. He is taking your property. This is the socialist Marxist mantra, making up BS and then saying, oh, you know, you're in ill repute of your building. So we're going to take it from you. Do better with it. Redistribute it. And by the way, you're out. It's all crap.
9: Now, you see what's happening with Tallarico. Tallarico is trying to run away from every radical position. This is a vegan campaign in the state of Texas. The welcome mat for illegals. He's against energy in Texas. I mean, the guy's nuts. He believes in six genders. He thinks God is non-binary. Now he's trying to run away from every crazy position he's ever taken. Now, Abdul El Sayed, the guy that was out campaigning with that lunatic Hassan Piker, you know, the guy that, you know, said that America deserved 9/11. You know, I was going to put him on the podcast and then I said, you know what? I'm not platforming this guy. I'm not. I mean, he can say what he wants. I believe in freedom of speech, but I don't have, he doesn't have to get it from me. Anyway, the Democratic map is collapsing. There was an interesting article about this. An analysis. I forget who, Rod Martin wrote this column, and they talk about what I've been talking about: the Supreme Court racial gerrymandering decision. What happened with the Supreme Court, also, but more importantly, the Democrats have doubled down on insane. I mean, I don't think it helps Karen Bass that Hanoi Jane is supporting her, and Spencer Pratt is within 4 points of that poll that came out yesterday. I don't even know Spencer Pratt. But he can't be any worse. You know, at least he would put water in fire hydrants and give people building permits because he's living in a trailer on his property that used to exist in the Pacific Palisades. But the guy that's, you know, just saying the quiet part out loud, and when he keeps invoking God, I'm thinking, oh, he must want to go to the God of Tallarico with six different genders because he's going crazy. But he, you know, he's the guy out there telling the truth. They'll pack the court. They want D.C. statehood. They want Puerto Rico statehood. And that's James Carville. Now he's going nuttier. I think he's lost it. I used to know him well. This is not the guy I knew. Listen.
11: And I want us to just think together how much we hate the motherfucker. Yeah, we hate him. And it's a refreshing but genuine visceral hatred we have. And we want him to know that. And the last thing that we should want, and the last thing I want anybody to die. Okay, that's no. I don't want him just to be alive this November. I want him to be cognizant, because I want him to know how much the American people hate his guts.
9: You can't make it up. Although my favorite all-time Carville is this.
11: Look, you fat Trump, if you listen to this, you listen good. Because what I'm getting ready to say is what a lot of people in this country speak for, who I speak for. And I speak for a lot of people. You hear me, you fat This is what we believe. You're right. I got Trump derangement syndrome. I hate the mother. And you know what? I don't want to get rid of it. I don't want to get better. I want to get worse. I want to hate him more. I pray to God in heaven. God rain the righteous rain of Trump derangement syndrome on me. Pray for me, Lord. I'm your vessel on this earth. Pray for the people that listen to this. We want more. We want to hate the son of a so much that we can't see straight. And I feel very sanctified. I feel very encouraged. I feel like that I'm doing the right thing, and that I'll use any and all language at my disposal to share with you how deeply I detest Donald John Trump.
9: God, rain down the righteous rain of Trump derangement syndrome. Let me be your vessel. Man, quick break. Right back to our busy phones. 800-941-SEAN if you want to be a part of the program. 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
22: Here's your KZRG forecast. Humid this weekend with heat indices maybe up in the 90s and a couple of passing Saturday storms. Sunday looks dry, though. Tonight, a chance for a few scattered storms around through the evening. One or two of these could be on the gusty side. Brief heavy rain, the biggest concern. Not expecting anything overly severe, a low of 67. And then a few widely scattered storms could return later Saturday afternoon, a high of 87. Feels like temps in the low to mid-90s with that humidity with the heat index. Sunny weather for Sunday, hot, humid, low 70 degrees, high 91. I'm meteorologist Mark Thibodeau in the KZRG Storm Center.
23: It's I Albright reporting live from the KZRG 24-hour news sensor. Coming up for you in just a few moments, your latest look at local news and weather.

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7: A holding pattern. Lisa Brady, Fox News. No word yet on a decision from President Trump hours after he posted about a Situation Room meeting on a proposed deal with Iran, which continues to publicly criticize U.S. demands.
8: The U.S. says Tehran must agree to never have a nuclear weapon or bomb and that the Strait of Hormuz be reopened for unrestricted shipping traffic in both directions. If agreed, the memorandum would also extend the ceasefire for 60 days, and the U.S. would lift its blockade of Iranian ports in proportion to Iran allowing the passage of commercial shipping.
7: Fox Business's Ashley Webster in Tel Aviv. Iran also pushing for sanctions relief. President Trump's posting that no money will be exchanged until further notice. A federal judge orders the president's name removed from the Kennedy Center, ruling the center's board overstepped its bounds by unilaterally approving the change.
9: Judge Christopher Cooper says the formal renaming of the Kennedy Center in honor of President Trump must get congressional approval. Separately, the judge is preventing temporarily the administration from closing the Kennedy Center for 2 years for major renovations. Both issues are likely to be appealed.
7: Fox's Jared Halpern at the White House. A different federal judge just ordering New Hampshire to make voter registration easier by allowing people to attest U.S. citizenship even without documents to prove it. That ruling stops short of deciding whether it's constitutional to require proof of citizenship to vote. New Jersey Governor Mikey Sherrill calling for both sides to cool things down after days of clashes between anti-ICE protesters and federal agents outside a migrant detention center in Newark.
10: New Jersey law enforcement is today establishing a peaceful, protected protest zone in the area right outside Delaney Hall.
7: Homeland Security has denied protester claims about detainee treatment. A mountaineering group just confirming three climbers who fell on Alaska's Mount McKinley are dead, a fourth evacuated. 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
11: Scattered little showers across the area. Temperatures in the mid-80s in Joplin. I'm Cy Albright. Here's what's trending in News Talk KZRG at 4:02. Rooting out government overspending. Southwest Missouri Congressman Eric Burleson told the KZRG Morning News Watch.
12: And, you know, we've all heard about the government waste, particularly when it comes to the Department of War and their spending. And for them to ask for a 50% increase in their spending when they can't pass an audit is something that I have a problem with.
11: Burleson says he will keep fighting for fiscal responsibility. Talking about fiscal responsibility, should Missourians vote to get rid of the individual income tax? Will that be on the ballot in August? The judge is going to decide that by Monday. Opponents say Amendment 5 violates a ban on constitutional amendments that include more than one subject. They also say the ballot summary, it's just simply misleading and should be changed. Well, she allegedly set fire to her own home with someone just 10 yards away. 44-year-old Elizabeth Burkett apparently used a propane torch just a short distance from where someone else was sleeping inside. She told investigators she didn't like living there, but now she gets to hang out in the Berry County Jail amid a $100,000 bond. A man from Bourbon County, Kansas, is cutting a deal with prosecutors in a case involving child porn. 51-year-old Michael Shaw pleading no contest in that case. I'm Cy Albright, News on KZRG.
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22: Here's your KZRG forecast. We'll see the potential for a few widely scattered showers and thunderstorms this evening and tonight. Brief heavy rain, the biggest concern with any storm, a low of 67. Certainly not a washout Saturday, but warm, humid. A few pop-up storms in the afternoon, highs upper 80s. Heat indices could be in the low 90s. I'm meteorologist Mark Sibido in the KZRG Storm Center.
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0: Spring brings fresh blooms, ball games, and backyard barbecues. But it also brings powerful storms. When severe weather threatens the four states, we keep you ahead of the storm with live radar, instant text alerts, and wall-to-wall coverage from the News Talk KCRG Storm Center. 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
1: Fox News, I'm Tom Graham. The Trump administration has been ordered by a judge to remove the president's name from Washington, D.C.'s famed Kennedy Center.
2: The Kennedy Center board overstepped its bounds, a federal judge rules, by unilaterally adding President Trump's name to the Kennedy Center. That judge has ordered the Performing Arts Center to remove President Trump's name from the building's facade.
1: Fox's Jared Halpern. Crowds rallying outside an ICE detention facility in Newark, New Jersey, raging against immigration agents on behalf of the detainees. Democrat Governor Mikey Sherrill has offered support to the protesters.
3: I'll also keep calling on everyone there now, especially ICE, to de-escalate the situation, to act humanely.
1: Demonstrators, they're likely to continue to rage there into the weekend. 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
4: Little scattered pop-up showers and thunderstorms across the area. Mid-80s in Joplin. I'm Cy Albright. Here's what's trending in news on KZRG at 431. They showed up and they showed out. Sarkozy last night. Everyone does not want a data center. Geronimo Power, though, has plans to build that and the solar farm park in the LaRussell Reeds Sarkozy area. But again, Southwest Missouri citizens against data centers, saying they'll do everything they can to prevent that from happening. A woman from Berry County, Missouri, she's accused of setting fire to her home near Exeter, knowing that someone else was inside. That person did escape without injury, but now 44-year-old Elizabeth Burkett faces charges of arson and a domestic assault. Investigators say she admitted she started the fire. She didn't like living there, but now she gets to hang out in the Berry County Jail on a $100,000 bail. Meanwhile, it's that tax question everyone's talking about, Amendment 5 in Missouri. Will you actually see it on the August ballot? A judge is going to decide that by Monday because opponents say it violates a ban on amendments. That include more than one subject. And they also claim the ballot summary is misleading and should be changed. Governor Mike Kehoe, he has made eliminating the state's individual income tax his top priority these past few months. He says it's going to help the state grow. But opponents, they say it only makes everything else more expensive with these new sales taxes. Make sure you know what you're voting for this fall. I'm Cy Albright, and it's KZRG.
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2: Here's your KZRT forecast. Humid this weekend with heat indices maybe up in the 90s and a couple of passing Saturday storms. Sunday looks dry, though. Tonight, a chance for a few scattered storms around through the evening. One or two of these could be on the gusty side. Brief heavy rain, the biggest concern. Not expecting anything overly severe, a low of 67. And then a few widely scattered storms could return later Saturday afternoon, a high of 87. Feels like temps in the low to mid-90s with that humidity with the heat index. Sunny weather is Sunday, hot, humid, low 70 degrees, high 91. I'm meteorologist Mark Thibodeau in the KZRG Storm Center.
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4: I'm Dan Loney with Your Money Now. Universal Music Group has rejected an unsolicited offer from Pershing Square Capital, saying that it wasn't in the best interest of the company or the shareholders. The deal was valued at $64.8 billion. Universal is home to artists like Taylor Swift and Drake. One of the concerns of Pershing's Bill Ackman was that of Spotify, which has been partially sold off by Universal. Cybersecurity firm Sentinel One announced that it was laying off 8% of its full-time workforce to focus on AI and data investments. Shares were down 8% today. CEO Tomer Weingarten said the company had already restructured teams in recent months and seen productivity rise. More record closes on Wall Street with the Dow Industrials across the 51,000 plateau. The Dow up 363 points, ending the day at 51,032. NASDAQ picked up 55 points. The S&P 500 gained 16. NASDAQ was up 8% in the month of May. That's Your Money Now.
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7: Still waiting. I'm Tom Rigotti, Fox News. President Trump has yet to make a final determination on a peace deal with Iran. Several of his demands sound very familiar. Fox's Peter Ducey is at the White House.
8: President Trump has a lot to consider. We know that. He laid out, though, the main points that he is thinking about in a very long Truth Social post. But these are the highlighted bullets, my highlights. The Hormuz Strait must immediately open, no tolls. Ships caught in the strait due to our amazing and unprecedented naval blockade, which will now be lifted, may start the process of heading home. Enriched materials, sometimes referred to as nuclear dust, will be unearthed by the United States in close coordination in conjunction with the Islamic Republic of Iran, plus the International Atomic Energy Agency, and destroyed. No money will be exchanged until further notice. And with that, so far, so good for experts.
7: Former Attorney General Pam Bondi testifies in a closed-door hearing over her handling of the Epstein files. Fox's David Spunt with the latest.
9: She left after about 3.5 hours of questions from Democrats and the sole Republican James Comer. Ms. Bondi was seen entering the building with a bandage on her throat. She's recovering from thyroid cancer. Now, the transcribed interview took place behind closed doors. She was not under oath. This was not a deposition. It was not videotaped. She was fired from her position as Attorney General early last month. She was on the job for about 14 months, and from the moment she came into office, the Jeffrey Epstein files were a recurring problem she just could not escape. Last July, the DOJ put out a memo announcing the Epstein case would essentially be closed. In the following months, the DOJ eventually, under pressure, released millions of pages of documents, but no definitive so-called client list.
7: Some Epstein survivors were at the hearing today, pressing government officials to do more in the investigation. Records on Wall Street today for all three indices, the Dow up 363 points. 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
10: Spotty rain chances will continue with us throughout a good chunk of the evening. Mid-80s in Joplin. I'm Ty Albright. Here's what's trending at News.KZRG. We all want to see more UFO files, right? Well, Southwest Missouri Congressman Eric Burleson told the KZRG Morning News Watch.
11: When people are coming forward to my office from these organizations, from these research labs, and letting us know about particular files they think we need to be able to see, some of them look somewhat promising.
10: He says he's still a skeptic, but is staying open-minded. Meanwhile, he's also also rooting out government overspending. You can read all about that at news.kzrg.com. Well, she allegedly set fire to her own home, with somebody else inside. A woman from Berry County accused of arson and domestic assault after that blaze near Exeter. 44-year-old Elizabeth Burkett used a propane torch to light the fire just about 10 yards away from where another person was sleeping. She told investigators she didn't like living there. Now she's hanging out in the Berry County Jail, $100,000 bail. Well, they don't like data centers. A big crowd in Sarcoxy last night to let Geronimo Power know they don't want them in their backyard, as that would be in the LaRussell Reeds Sarcoxy area. Again, local officials say that they're trying to do everything that they can to stop it from happening. A tough game for Missouri Southern Lady Lions softball, losing 3-2 to McKendree. They aren't eliminated just yet. Going to be a little bit harder to win the entire thing now, but they're still in it. They'll be back in action tomorrow. Hi, I'm Ty Albright, News Talk KZRG.
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16: Here's your KZRG forecast. We'll see the potential for a few widely scattered showers and thunderstorms this evening and tonight. Brief heavy rain, the biggest concern with any storm, a low of 67. Certainly not a washout Saturday, but warm, humid. A few pop-up storms in the afternoon, highs upper 80s. Heat indices could be in the low 90s. I'm meteorologist Mark Sibido in the KZRG Storm Center.
17: He's here. He's here. Now, broadcasting from the underground command post, deep in the bowels of a hidden bunker, somewhere under the brick and steel of a nondescript building, we've once again made contact with our leader, Mike.

0: Breaking news reported by Eyal Jacoby online. He's really quite sharp. A new report claims the Trump administration restrained Israel from using its full capabilities against Iran. It planned to mobilize Kurds. The Kurdish forces were shelved under heavy pressure from Erdogan of Turkey. Yeah, it doesn't sound like Netanyahu controls the president, does it to you, Mr. Producer? So Turkey intervened, argued against us mobilizing and arming the Kurdish forces, and also to prevent the Israelis from really unloading on the Iranians and its full capabilities against them. And we sided with Turkey, according to this report. Now, I'm telling you now, that's just foolish. Very, very foolish. Erdogan is the enemy. Erdogan is a national socialist Islamist. That's what he is. He's taken Turkey, that was actually a secular democracy that Ataturk had set up, and he's destroyed the governing system. He's thrown tens of thousands of people in prison. He's, quote unquote, disappeared people. He's tried to destroy the Kurds. There's 25 million Kurds there. You know, it's no joke. And so all this trash talk on the Kurds are saying, we didn't get any arms. We didn't steal any arms. We don't know what anybody's talking about. And according to this report, they didn't get arms. In fact, it was shelved under heavy pressure from Erdogan. I'm just saying. And I think that was, in my humble opinion, a big fail in that regard, because that was the opportunity to give the Iranian people the opportunity, as they say, to rise up. And of course, there's absolutely no talk about the Iranian people. So look, I'm not here to be a wet blanket. I'm not here to throw a wrench into the works. I'm here to raise serious substantive issues. And I wouldn't be me, and I wouldn't be doing you a service of any kind by biting my tongue. I'm not here to sabotage, to stab in the back, any of that stuff. That's what the woke right neo-fascists do. They viciously attack the president, viciously attack MAGA, conservatism, the Republican Party. They want the Democrats to win. They want to create their own political entity. That's not me. That's not me. You can politely and civilly and legitimately raise issues. That's what America's all about. That's exactly what I'm doing. We'll be right back. With Donald Trump back in office, one of his biggest adversaries, top Democrat Dick Durbin of Chicago, is leading the charge to derail President Trump's agenda at every turn. 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
2: News. I'm John Saucier. President Trump reportedly working through the final stages of peace talks with Iran, as Treasury Secretary Scott Bessent speaking on Fox Business from the Reagan National Economic Forum on what can be done for Americans as prices are still high due to this conflict in the Middle East.
3: What we can do is add, we can generate real wage growth, which I think we're going to get back to as soon as we're on the other side of this Iran conflict.
2: The AAA reports the average for a gallon of regular gasoline, $4.39 right now. There's crowds outside a ICE detention facility in New Jersey reportedly protesting conditions for detainees inside. New Jersey's Governor Mikey Sherrill on her solution to this chaos.
4: New Jersey law enforcement is today establishing a peaceful, protected protest zone in the area right outside Delaney Hall.
2: There are reports of some protesters threatening to kill ICE agents. 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
5: Spotty rain chances will continue with us throughout a good chunk of the evening. Mid-80s in Joplin. I'm Cy Albright. Here's what's trending at news.kzrg. We all want to see more UFO files, right? Well, Southwest Missouri Congressman Eric Burleson told the KZRG Morning News Watch.
6: People are coming forward to my office from these organizations, from these research labs, and letting us know about particular files they think we need to be able to see. Some of them look somewhat promising.
5: He says he's still a skeptic, but is staying open-minded. Meanwhile, he's also rooting out government overspending. You can read all about that at news.kzrg.com. Well, she allegedly set fire to her own home, with somebody else inside. A woman from Berry County accused of arson and domestic assault after that blaze near Exeter. 44-year-old Elizabeth Burkett used a propane torch to light the fire just about 10 yards away from where another person was sleeping. She told investigators she didn't like living there. Now she's hanging out in the Berry County Jail, $100,000 bail. Well, they don't like data centers. A big crowd in Sarcoxy last night to let Geronimo Power know they don't want them in their backyard, as that would be in the LaRussell Reeds Sarcoxy area. Again, local officials say that they're trying to do everything that they can to stop it from happening. A tough game for Missouri Southern Lady Lions softball, losing 3-2 to McKendree. They aren't eliminated just yet. Going to be a little bit harder to win the entire thing now, but they're still in it. They'll be back in action tomorrow. I'm Ty Albright, News Talk KZRG.
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9: Here's your KZRG forecast. Humid this weekend with heat indices maybe up in the 90s and a couple of passing Saturday storms. Sunday looks dry, though. Tonight, a chance for a few scattered storms around through the evening. One or two of these could be on the gusty side. Brief heavy rain, the biggest concern. Not expecting anything overly severe, a low of 67. And then a few widely scattered storms could return later Saturday afternoon. A high of 87. Feels like temps in the low to mid 90s with that humidity with the heat index. Sunny weather for Sunday. Hot, humid, low 70 degrees, high 91. I'm meteorologist Mark Thibodeau in the KZRG Storm Center.
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2: Here's your KZRT forecast. Humid this weekend with heat indices maybe up in the 90s and a couple of passing Saturday storms. Sunday looks dry, though. Tonight, a chance for a few scattered storms around through the evening. One or two of these could be on the gusty side. Brief heavy rain, the biggest concern. Not expecting anything overly severe, a low of 67. And then a few widely scattered storms could return later Saturday afternoon, a high of 87. Feels like temps in the low to mid 90s with that humidity with the heat index. Sunny weather is Sunday, hot, humid, low 70 degrees, high 91. I'm meteorologist Mark Thibodeau in the KZRG Storm Center.
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0: What'd you say, Richie? All right. I want to congratulate Jim Jordan and his team and the entire membership on the Republican side of the House Judiciary Committee. They issued a release this morning. New memo reveals Biden-Harris administration misused taxpayer dollars to fund radical anti-Israel protests and terrorist-linked non-governmental organizations. So you have our government under Biden, you have the Qataris, you have the Iranians, you have the Turks, and you have the Chinese communists, all putting out propaganda, all funding NGOs to take down Iran, Israel. And then we go, boy, they have a PR problem, the Israelis, don't they, Mr. Producer? The release says, today the House Judiciary Committee released a memo titled The Biden-Harris Administration's Funding of Anti-Netanyahu Non-Governmental Organizations, Part 2, detailing a continued pattern of the Biden-Harris Administration's neglect and misuse of taxpayer dollars for the USAID, the State Department, and other federal agencies that were used to directly and indirectly fund the efforts of anti-Netanyahu organizations and terrorist groups. There's also evidence that U.S. nonprofits may be violating their 501c3 IRS tax status by funding radical anti-Israel groups and protests against the Israeli government. Our own bureaucracy, the Democrat Party, enemies all over the world. You got to wonder how these podcasters have turned like they've turned, don't you? It's a lot of money in Jew-hating and Netanyahu-hating and Israel-hating. The committee released its first memo in June 2025, revealing that the Biden-Harris administration provided grants to groups that contributed directly and indirectly to the judicial reform protests that sought to undermine the Israeli government. The committee's key findings. U.S. nonprofit Rockefeller Brothers Fund provided nearly $4 million to radical anti-Israel groups, including some of the alleged ties to terrorist organizations. If you're Jewish and you're still a Democrat, you are suicidal and a buffoon to boot. U.S. aid grantee and tax-exempt organization, the Tides Network, provided over $1 million to anti-Israel groups, including with some that had ties to terrorist organizations. U.S. nonprofits, the Jewish Communal Fund, and its grantees, Rockefeller Philanthropy Advisors, and PEF Israel Endowment Funds, may be violating Section 501c3 of the IRS code tax-exempt status by funding radical anti-Israel groups. Israeli nonprofit Movement for Quality Government has failed to cooperate with the committee's inquiry concerning its funding of anti-Israeli government non-governmental organizations. According to a 2023 audit, Israeli nonprofit and U.S. government grantees, Abraham Initiatives, failed to comply with anti-terrorism procedures, and the committee will continue to work to prevent the misuse of federal grant funds to interfere in the political affairs of foreign countries. Now, what is the woke Reich, R-E-I-C-H, neo-fascist podcaster class going to do? Here we have our government under the Democrats funding attacks on the Israeli government and their prime minister, not the other way around. Where's the headlines, America? I don't see them. Do you? Where's the headlines? Where are the aggregation sites like Mediaite and the Drudge Report? Where are they? The Democrat Party has taken a side. It's siding with the Islamists and the Marxists. They are bringing them in the umbrella, under the umbrella, and they are taking congressional seats. They seek Senate seats, and soon they will have judgeships. If you're a hardworking American and you're a registered Democrat for some reason, maybe it's an environmental issue or labor issue or whatever, you better rethink this. You better rethink this right now. Because this is well beyond any of that. This isn't about labor relations or the environment. I'm telling you now. This is about your way of life. This is about liberty. This is about securing our country for our people. And we're being taken to the cleaners. And we have to unite. If you love this country, if you believe in this country, if you're a patriot, we have to unite. It's clear who our adversaries are. It's clear who our enemies are. It's clear which party's doing what. There's no pretending otherwise. There's no turning away and saying, I don't know. I am telling you, the evidence is overwhelming. It's overwhelming. I've done some research. I always do. Libya used to be a Christian country. Egypt used to be a Christian country. Syria used to be a Christian country. Iraq used to be a Christian country. Jordan used to be a Christian country. Israel, the state of Israel today, over 3,800 years ago, nearly 4,000 years ago, was settled by the Jews. Abraham and his wife Sarah, the patriarch, are buried in Hebron, in Israel, which is now 99% Palestinian. I'll be right back.
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11: Mulling his options. I'm John Saucier, Fox News. So is it a deal or not? Well, that's a big question, and President Trump has the answer as he's deciding how to respond to a developing peace proposal between the United States and Iran. Fox Business Network's Ashley Webster has more from Tel Aviv, Israel.
12: If it feels like we've been here before, we have several times, but it does appear that a deal between the U.S. and Iran is as close as it has been. And as we've been told, the president is now mulling over the framework of a peace deal. We'll have to wait and see how that works out. But in the meantime, Vice President J.D. Vance says the whole process is moving forward.
13: We do think they're negotiating, at least so far, in good faith, and we're making some progress.
12: President Trump highlighted the two key areas in this proposal, posting on Truth Social that Iran must agree that they will never have a nuclear weapon or bomb. He also says the Hormuz Strait must be immediately open. No tolls for unrestricted shipping traffic in both directions.
11: President Trump said this week he's not rushing into any deal. Vice President J.D. Vance telling reporters the progress is being made. The former attorney general testifying on Capitol Hill about the Justice Department's Epstein investigation. Here's Fox's Jared Halpern at the White House.
14: Former Attorney General Pam Bondi met behind closed doors for a transcribed interview with the House Oversight Committee. But Democrats say she refused to answer questions about President Trump's role in the release of files from the Jeffrey Epstein investigation. Assistant Attorney General Harmeet Dhillon attended the session and says there were limits on what could be discussed.
15: There were ground rules laid with the committee before we walked in there, and we simply wanted to stick to those.
14: Bondi conceded there were redaction errors made, but in an opening statement defended the Justice Department's work and its compliance with the law. At the White House, Jared Halpern, Fox News.
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16: Body shower and thunderstorm chances tonight and for a lot of our weekend, but warm. I'm Cy Albright, and here's what's trending at News Hot KZRG. 6:02, a tough loss for our Lady Lions softball team at the College World Series. 3-2, they fell to McKendree, but they're not done. It's double elimination. They'll be back in action again tomorrow as they continue their bid to bring home a national title. Meanwhile, in Sarkoxy last night, big crowd showing up to let these companies know they don't want data centers in their backyard. The La Russell Reeds Sarkoxy area. So where Geronimo Power wants to put not only an AI data center, but also a solar farm park. But again, a standing room only crowd last night that says no, don't. Well, she allegedly set fire to her own home with somebody else inside, did 44-year-old Elizabeth Burkett of Berry County near Exeter. She's accused of arson and domestic assault, using a propane torch to light the fire just 10 yards away from where another person was sleeping, saying she didn't like living there. But now she gets to hang out in the Berry County Jail on a $100,000 bail. Meanwhile, he's rooting out government overspending, as Southwest Missouri Congressman Eric Burleson.
17: And, you know, we've all heard about the government waste, particularly when it comes to the Department of War and what and their spending. And for them to ask for a 50% increase in their spending when they can't pass an audit is something that I have a problem with.
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27: Here's your KZRG forecast. We'll see the potential for a few widely scattered showers and thunderstorms this evening and tonight. Brief heavy rain, the biggest concern with any storm, a low of 67. Certainly not a washout Saturday, but warm, humid. A few pop-up storms in the afternoon, highs upper 80s. Heat indices could be in the low 90s. I'm meteorologist Mark Sibodeau in the KZRG Storm Center.
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1: Hello, America. 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Our number is 877-381-3811. 877-381-3811. We'll take your calls at the bottom of the next hour. We have no guests. I want to remind you, Life, Liberty, and Levin, tomorrow night and Sunday night, 8 p.m. Eastern Time, please set your DVRs. Just in case you forget, you'll be able to go back and watch it. And this weekend especially, I think, is crucial in many respects. Tomorrow night, Saturday night, Victor Davis Hanson and Michael Oren, former ambassador to the United States from Israel. Extremely articulate as well. So Victor Davis Hanson, Michael Oren, and yes, we will be discussing Iran and the so-called deal. Sunday, same time, same place, 8 p.m. Eastern Time, Life, Liberty, and Levin on Fox. Set your DVR. General Jack Keane, the best of the best, and our friend Ben Dominich, who is fantastic too. And I have been working on the opening statements like never before, feverishly. Because I know people in office, people in power watch these programs. And even more, I know you in this audience watch these programs or tape them so you can watch them later, record them. Hanging out with Sean Hannity, his podcast apparently was a big hit. Many of you have watched the two of us talk about a lot of things people don't know about our friendship, how far it goes back, you know, our careers and working with Rush and the president and on and on and on. And you'll hear all these things. Almost a two-hour session. I think it was about an hour and a half, actually. And afterwards, we went to lunch like the old days. And he's been my best buddy, like a brother. 30, 35 years. That's a long time. So hanging out with Hannity, Sean Hannity, you can check that out. It's everywhere. It's on our social sites. It's on his social sites. You can have a lot of fun this weekend. But again, tomorrow night, let's just focus. Victor Davis Hanson and Michael Oren and me with my opening comments. And Sunday's very, very important as well. Same time, same place. And I want to thank you all for being right here, listening to us on radio and your local affiliate. Great affiliates, great management, great ownership. Some of you

0: The same doctor had also declared a patient dead, only to have her start breathing again, requiring him to return to finish the job. I mean, this is like, I don't even know what to compare this to. So I'm sure they have abortion on demand up there because these are grown adults, grown human beings. A professional review board concluded that the doctor, quote, displayed a lack of judgment, dealt with patients in a way that risked looking like coercion and kept inadequate records, unquote. His punishment? Well, he was issued a caution, which doesn't even count as a disciplinary action. One of the 45-year-old's family members told the Globe and Mail, quote, I am horrified that the college has not stopped him from practicing. What does it take? He had Crohn's disease. People trying to get actual medical care in Canada, meanwhile, are forced to wait in interminable lines for months. According to the Fraser Institute, which is a great institute up there, which for years has been tracking wait times imposed by Canada's nationalized healthcare system, patients in 2025 were waiting for more than a million procedures. Hello! This is what it means when everybody has a right to healthcare. It means you don't get actual medical care in time. You understand? In some provinces, the average wait time between referral by a general practitioner to treatment by a specialist is more than a year. This isn't unique to Canada. Every country that promises so-called free health care makes people pay in time and suffering. It is the medical equivalent of the bread lines in the old Soviet Union. So it's no wonder the Canadian government is eager to make death easy. It costs almost nothing to euthanize someone. The dead don't rack up medical bills. And with them gone, there are fewer people waiting for care. From a government bean counter's perspective, the more suicides, the better. Gruesome as this is, it is exactly what will happen here if people are foolish enough to fall for the promise of free, universal health care as a human right. Never forget this story, ladies and gentlemen, never. If you need to go back and read it, we post everything I collect during the course of the day for the program at marklevinshow.com, and we archive it. This ought to make you really nauseous, though. You go ahead and look up Crohn's disease, and there are effective treatments for it. And they killed the person, even though the family objected. I'll be right back.
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11: Here's your KZRG forecast. Humid this weekend with heat indices maybe up in the 90s and a couple of passing Saturday storms. Sunday looks dry, though. Tonight, a chance for a few scattered storms around through the evening. One or two of these could be on the gusty side. Brief heavy rain, the biggest concern. Not expecting anything overly severe, a low of 67. And then a few widely scattered storms could return later Saturday afternoon, a high of 87. Feels like temps in the low to mid-90s with that humidity with the heat index. Sunny weather Sunday, hot, humid, low 70 degrees, high 91. I'm meteorologist Mark Thibodeau in the KZRG Storm Center.
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0: 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Wonderful, wonderful experience my family has with the Hagee family, Hagee Ministries. I can't say enough good about them. Courageous, out there, really doing God's work. In a world drowning in compromise and confusion, one ministry is still preaching the uncompromised word of God without apology. Hagee Ministries. The pastors, John Hagee and his son Matt Hagee, and I'll tell you, my wife and I like to call John Hagee our pastor. That's right. He's got such respect for the Jewish faith, so knowledgeable and brilliant about the Christian faith. Every day they blast the full gospel across the planet. 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Explosive social media that's reaching the next generation where they live. Rock-solid Christian education programs. Now, I've been watching their social media. It really is fantastic. When you're online, look for it and give them a shout-out. Just click that little heart. A website loaded with biblical truth and a daily e-devotional that feeds the soul of believers everywhere. It's the real thing, straight from the Bible, straight from the heart of Pastors John and Matt Hagee. And I have been retweeting some of the things that they post. I want you to hear from John Hagee directly. He's a lot more articulate than I am. He's got just absolute brilliant things to say. But none of it happens by accident. It takes resources. It takes you. We've got to push back against the darkness and the evil. We must keep this work going strong for our children and grandchildren. The next generation desperately needs to hear the unfiltered, unapologetic truth. Nobody better than John Hagee and his ministry to deliver it. And I'm telling you, I swear by it. So I'm asking you right now, go to jhm.org. That's John Hagee Ministries. jhm.org/Levin, L-E-V-I-N, all right? jhm.org/Levin. Or just call 855-694-9647. Let me say that slowly. 855-694-9647. And that's jhm.org/Levin or 855-694-9647. Please make the most generous gift you possibly can. It is tax deductible. Tax deductible. It'd be wonderful if somebody out there listening who's got significant wealth, called that number and helped. But I'm reaching out to as many of you as possible. We're not considered the wealthiest of Americans, but patriotic Americans. Hagee Ministries doing the Lord's work. Let's make sure they can keep doing it. jhm.org/Levin, L-E-V-I-N. Give it a shot. I know you're going to love it. Ron DeSantis at a press conference today. You know, this guy is so good. I wouldn't count him out as a presidential candidate running in the Republican primary. I'm not endorsing anybody. I'm just saying, the more the merrier. This guy has run the state of Florida like nobody's ever run a state before. So beautifully. So incredibly. Here he is today. Cut 7. Go.
1: We've also done Operation Criminal Return, 10-day operation between FDLE and DHS targeting illegal aliens who are sex offenders, career criminals, and other serious offenders. That led to 230 arrests. And again, you had people that have been convicted of very, very serious crimes, not just suspected of that. And I've said all along, I mean, if you're a legal alien and a convicted criminal alien, what possible basis could there be for anyone to object to that? But I've also said waiting for someone to be a convicted is not smart, because I want to identify and remove before some of our citizens get victimized by folks. And that's what we've done across all these different operations. But this particular one got a lot of bad people. And we're able to do that. So I think it's been a big success.
0: Compare this to these blue state governors. Honest to God. Compare it. DeSantis is everything you could possibly want in a governor and more. I tell you, I live in Florida primarily. We do. You go to bed knowing that you got a governor who's got your back. You wake up knowing that you have a governor that has your back. He's looking for ways to give you your tax money back or not take it in the first place. He's looking for ways to improve education without all the radical left-wing crap. He's looking for ways to make your neighborhood safer. He's looking for ways to do whatever needs to be done on illegal immigration, both independently and in concert with the federal government. Compare this to what goes on in New Jersey and New York. Compare this to what goes on in California, Minnesota. Compare it. They have no income tax. He's looking for a way to dramatically reduce property taxes and eliminate them for, you know, average earning Floridians. Think about that. Nobody's come up with that idea. Nobody. It's absolutely incredible. This is why people want to go to Florida. It's also why people want to go to Texas. You have a great governor there, Abbott. You got a great senator, Ted Cruz. You got a great lieutenant governor. Really? So people vote with their feet, as they say. The Democrat Party doesn't like that. They want to take over the whole country and oppose all their fantastic Marxist, socialist, welfare, illegal alien policies on the entire nation. We've got to keep them out of the White House, folks. We've got to keep them out of Congress. And we have a concern. Steve Dace was on this program last night, and what did he say? He looked at the voting numbers in Texas, and despite the fact you had a truly huge battle between Cornyn and Paxton, I think he said like 145,000 more Democrats voted in their primary than in the Republican primary. That is a big enthusiasm gap. It's not worth hiding and pretending it doesn't exist. I don't understand it for the life of me. But there it is, and we got to deal with this, and we're going to deal with it. I'll be right back.
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7: In the NBA, the Oklahoma City Thunder has ruled out forward Jalen Williams for Game 7 of the Western Conference Finals tomorrow against San Antonio because of a hamstring injury. The Orlando Magic is hiring San Antonio Spurs associate head coach Sean Sweeney as its new head coach. In the NFL, New York Giants receiver Gunnar Olszewski was carted off the field at OTAs today after sustaining a non-contact injury. ESPN reports the Giants fear that Olszewski tore his Achilles. In round three of the French Open, Novak Djokovic blew a 2-0 lead and was upset by 19-year-old Brazilian Joao Fonseca. Major League Baseball suspended Milwaukee Brewers reliever Abner Uribe one game for his DX crotch chop celebratory gesture that he made during Tuesday's game against the St. Louis Cardinals. Uribe will appeal.
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9: Still waiting. I'm Tom Rigotti, Fox News. America is awaiting President Trump's response on the recent peace deal with Iran. Fox's Peter Deuce explains what the president wants included in order to say yes.
10: Hormuz Strait must be immediately open. No tolls. Ships caught in the strait due to our amazing and unprecedented naval blockade, which will now be lifted, may start the process of heading home. Enriched materials, sometimes referred to as nuclear dust, will be unearthed by the United States in close coordination and conjunction with the Islamic Republic of Iran, plus the International Atomic Energy Agency, and destroyed. No money will be exchanged until further notice. That's key, because according to the New York Times, earlier in the negotiations, Tehran had demanded reparations for bombardment damage that some Iranian officials estimate at $300 billion to $1 trillion.
9: Well, this comes as the U.S. and Iran agreed on a 60-day ceasefire in hopes to find an agreement on a nuclear deal. President Trump is scrapping plans for a major renovation at the Kennedy Center following a judge's ruling.
11: President Trump says his administration will return control of the Kennedy Center to Congress. The move came hours after a federal judge in Washington ruled the center's board illegally added President Trump's name to the performing arts venue and also blocked a two-year closure for major renovations. In a social media post, the president says unless he is free to bring the institution back physically, financially, and artistically, he has no interest in continuing what could only be a hopeless journey into Never Neverland. Both the name change and renovations faced legal challenges from lawmakers and preservationist groups. At the White House, Jared Halpern, Fox News.
9: Records today on Wall Street for all three indices. Dow was up 363 points, NASDAQ rose 55, and the S&P 500 up 16. 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
12: A slight chance of thunderstorms tonight with a low of 67. I'm Steve Smith. Here's what's trending on News Talk KZRG. Rooting out government overspending. Southwest Missouri Congressman Eric Burleson says,
13: and, you know, we've all heard about the government waste, particularly when it comes to the Department of War and what and their spending. And for them to ask for a 50% increase in their spending when they can't pass an audit is something that I have a problem with.
12: Burleson says he will keep fighting for fiscal responsibility first. Some big news for Newton County and all of Southwest Missouri. The Newton County Tourism Council has reached an agreement allowing the Space Museum and Gus Grissom Center, currently located in Bonne Terre, to relocate to Neosho. Gus Grissom was one of the original Mercury 7 astronauts. He and two other astronauts died during pre-launch tests for Apollo 1 that took place back in 1967. Some big plans for Kearney Smith Stadium in Pittsburgh. Pitt State says they're going to build a new donor-funded end zone facility to make Gorilla game days better. It will include a locker room for Gorilla football, private suites for fans and corporate partners, coaches' office, and more. They want to have it done in time for the 2027 football season. I'm Steve Smith. Next news in less than 30 minutes. Breaking news as it happens. News Talk KZRG.
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14: If you're thinking about retiring soon, be sure to tune into Watts on Wealth with Barry Watts.